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9: Osteoporosis affects millions of people in the United States and around the world. It's a disease that basically causes someone's bones to become weak, brittle, and porous, which can increase their risk of fractures. Now, the good news here is there are things you can do other than, or in addition to, taking medications to prevent fractures before it's too late. One is to up your intake of calcium and vitamin D. You also want to eat more protein. One functional medicine dietitian told us that that helps build muscle, and if you're building muscle strength, then you are also building bone strength. You want to be mindful of your workouts. The best ways to build bone density, one therapist told us, are going to be resistance exercises like lifting weights, and also exercises that make your bones take a bit of an impact, such as jumping or even running, just loading the bones a little bit more. I'm Dr. Sanjay Gupta, helping you live a better life.
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0: the valley, out of the storm, out of the grave. 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
1: 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I've got to put this declaration in the room because I don't want you leaving here doubting what God's saying. I want you to know if he said it, it's got to happen.

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12: For years, we've been talking about both the positive and negative effects of being on social media. And I would say, by and large, for older adults, social media is net positive. Not all positive, but net positive. Helps them keep in touch with friends and stay social. But for younger people, social media use, especially heavy use, tends to be net negative. In fact, according to this year's World Happiness Report, youth who use social media more than 5 hours a day reported a lower level of well-being. And researchers who study this sort of thing found that many teens wish these platforms didn't even exist, and yet they can't seem to stop using them. Experts we talked to largely suggested two things. Ideally, along with your friend group, take some time offline. Also, try to recurate your algorithm so it shows you posts that'll make you feel good. I'm Dr. Sanjay Gupta, helping you live a better life.
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0: Here are the contest rules for WGOK. No purchase is necessary to enter or win. All winners must meet eligibility requirements, and you can only win once per contest. The decision of the station will be final for awarding any prizes given away, and all state, local, federal, and other taxes and fees are the responsibility of the winner. All prizes are awarded as is and are non-transferable and cannot be exchanged. All winners agree to allow WGOK to broadcast their name and voice, recorded or live, for any reason without compensation. WGOK reserves the right to end a contest at any time without advance notice to the public, and we reserve the right to limit the number of times a person can enter or win. Specific rules for contests will be broadcast from time to time, and a complete set of rules for all contests will be available at 2800 Dolphin Street, Suite 104, during regular business hours.
1: 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New Day Missionary Baptist Church invite you to celebrate with them Sunday, July 12th, as they honor their pastor, Dr. John Payne, with Pastor's Appreciation. The celebration will begin on their Mobile campus, 8611 Old Pascagoula Road in Theodore, at 9 a.m. with Sunday school, 10 a.m. morning worship celebration, food and fellowship, culminating at 2 p.m. on their Moss Point campus, 6416 Elder Ferry Road in Moss Point, Mississippi. Sunday school at 2 p.m. and the worship celebration begins at 3 p.m. Dr. and Sister John Payne are the honorees. All are welcome.
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1: Death and life are in the power of the tongue. So we've come to tell you tonight, be blessed. In fact, just look at three people around you, tell them, be blessed. Be blessed. Be blessed.
2: Bishop, I was on an airplane on my way to see you. And the Lord began to speak to me and said, write these words as encouragement to the saints around the world.

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You might be hurting.

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1: Yes.
0: And everything the people of New Orleans have been through.
1: Oh, we've been through a lot.
0: And I started thinking, what is the solution? God said, tell him to pray.
1: That's it.
0: And watch him change
1: things. Watch God change.

Cause I'm gonna be praying for you. 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
10: A better life with Dr. Sanjay Gupta.
11: For decades, the prevailing wisdom for someone who's had a heart attack has been to put them on beta blockers for the rest of their life. But new research suggests that might not be necessary, and that the benefits of these medications probably taper off after a year or two. On the whole, and for the average person, beta blockers are very safe and very effective. But as with any medication, they can come with a cost. A financial one, and also potential side effects. We're talking about things like fatigue, dizziness, dry mouth, dry eyes. I want to be clear when I say that you absolutely should talk to your doctor before starting or stopping any medication. Point is, if you're years out from a heart attack and you're in otherwise good health, you might want to ask your doctor about discontinuing beta blockers. You'll want to, of course, keep up a healthy lifestyle, diet, exercise, and sleep. I'm Dr. Sanjay Gupta, helping you live a better life.
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2: 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All services will be held at the Greater Showers of Blessings Church of God in Christ, 705 Telegraph Row in Pritchett. Prophet Charles Buchanan, host pastor. You're invited.
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10: A better life with Dr. Sanjay Gupta.
11: A colleague of mine went to a meeting of the primetime seniors the other week. There are programs like this all over the country for people in their 60s, 70s, 80s, and beyond to stay active. It's not just something to keep older folks busy. It helps to keep their bodies in shape and their brains sharp. Showing up with a good attitude is a must, and research shows that having the right mindset actually does lead to better physical aging. So if you need some suggestions to boost your positivity, experts we talked to recommended focusing on goals, which can boost your confidence. Practice gratitude, they said. One of the seniors my colleague met told her that just waking up in the morning is, quote, better than the alternative. That's true. Focus on the things you can control. Diet and exercise, and very importantly, surround yourself with positive people, because that can be contagious. I'm Dr. Sanjay Gupta, helping you live a better life.
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6: A better life with Dr. Sanjay Gupta.
7: There are lots of things you can measure to get an idea of how healthy you are at any given moment. Temperature, heart rate, blood pressure, just to name a few. But how about how healthy you will be and how long you're likely to live? According to a new study out of the University at Buffalo, two simple strength tests are pretty accurate at predicting longevity in older women. One is hand grip strength, and the other is how quickly people can stand up from a seated position without using their arms. By the way, I remember interviewing former President Jimmy Carter when he was quite old and being really impressed how he just popped out of the chair without using his arms. Not a lot of older people can actually do that. But I think the message here is that maintaining strength as you age is going to help you perform everyday activities, but also help you avoid injury and stay independent. I'm Dr. Sanjay Gupta, helping you live a better life.
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18: A better life with Dr. Sanjay Gupta.
19: For decades, the prevailing wisdom for someone who's had a heart attack has been to put them on beta blockers for the rest of their life. But new research suggests that might not be necessary, and that the benefits of these medications probably taper off after a year or two. On the whole, and for the average person, beta blockers are very safe and very effective. But, as with any medication, they can come with a cost. A financial one, and also potential side effects. We're talking about things like fatigue, dizziness, dry mouth, dry eyes. I want to be clear when I say that you absolutely should talk to your doctor before starting or stopping any medication. Point is, if you're years out from a heart attack and you're in otherwise good health, you might want to ask your doctor about discontinuing beta blockers. You want to, of course, keep up a healthy lifestyle, diet, exercise, and sleep. I'm Dr. Sanjay Gupta, helping you live a better life.
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5: It's now time for Community News on WGOK. New Day Missionary Baptist Church invite you to celebrate with them Sunday, July 12th, as they honor their pastor, Dr. John Payne, with Pastor's Appreciation. The celebration will begin on their Mobile campus, 8611 Old Pascagoula Road in Theodore, at 9 a.m. with Sunday School, 10 a.m. morning worship celebration, food and fellowship, culminating at 2 p.m. on their Moss Point campus, 6416 Elder Ferry Road in Moss Point, Mississippi. 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All are welcome.
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0: do it. Somebody do it. Somebody do it in this room. Somebody lift up a praise in this room. I know we've been praising and we've been worshiping, but somebody lift up a praise right now. Oh, I declare that the Spirit of God is moving and stirring in this room amongst those that are worship and praise. Come on, lift those hands all over this room. Lift them. Lift that voice and begin to praise it. Oh, there's deliverance in your praise. There's healing in your praise. Oh, somebody came in the room needing a breakthrough. Just lift those hands and pray.
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4: A Better Life with Dr. Sanjay Gupta.
5: A colleague of mine went to a meeting of the primetime seniors the other week. There are programs like this all over the country for people in their 60s, 70s, 80s, and beyond to stay active. It's not just something to keep older folks busy. It helps to keep their bodies in shape and their brain sharp. Showing up with a good attitude is a must, and research shows that having the right mindset actually does lead to better physical aging. So if you need some suggestions to boost your positivity, experts we talked to recommended focusing on goals, which can boost your confidence. Practice gratitude, they said. One of the seniors my colleague met told her that just waking up in the morning is, quote, better than the alternative. That's true. Focus on the things you can control. Diet and exercise, and very importantly, surround yourself with positive people, because that can be contagious. I'm Dr. Sanjay Gupta, helping you live a better life.
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10: 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Prophet Charles Buchanan, host pastor. You are invited.
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0: Hey guys, this is Keela Richardson from Sunday Best Season 9. When I'm in Mobile, I'm tuned into WGOK Gospel 900.
1: Lift up your heads, O ye gates, and be ye lifted up, ye everlasting doors of the King of Glory shall come in. Hello, this is Bishop Tindall. I'm coming to Mobile, Alabama with the 101st Congress of the Metropolitan Spiritual Churches of Christ. We're going to be at the St. John Deliverance Temple, 2621 Ralston Road. You got to meet me there. We're going to have a great time in the Lord. The Reverend Terrence Perkins is the host pastor, July 13th through the 17th. There's going to be singing. There's going to be healing. There's going to be teaching. There's going to be prophecy. I want you to not meet me there, but beat me there at the St. John Deliverance Temple, 2621 Ralston Road. I've got a word for you. This is Bishop James Tindall, presiding prelate of the Metropolitan Spiritual Church of Christ. I'm on my way to Mobile, Alabama.
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7: For more than a decade, the Environmental Working Group has put out a list of the so-called Dirty Dozen. These are the non-organic produce contaminated with the highest levels of pesticides. Well, this year, spinach topped the list, followed by kale, collard, mustard greens, strawberries, grapes, nectarines, peaches, cherries, apples, blackberries, pears, potatoes, and blueberries. Now, all these fruits and vegetables are part of a healthy diet, so no one is saying you shouldn't eat them. Point is, though, you could consider buying these items organic if and when you can, and then taking extra care when you wash them. The FDA recommends rinsing all fruits and vegetables, even the ones that are organic, under running water that is slightly warmer than room temperature. Don't use soap, bleach, or any fancy produce washes. I'm Dr. Sanjay Gupta, helping you live a better life.
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6: It's now time for Community News on WGOK. New Day Missionary Baptist Church invite you to celebrate with them Sunday, July 12th, as they honor their pastor, Dr. John Payne, with Pastor's Appreciation. The celebration will begin on their Mobile campus, 8611 Old Pascagoula Road in Theodore, at 9 a.m. with Sunday School, 10 a.m. morning worship celebration, food and fellowship, culminating at 2 p.m. on their Moss Point campus, 6416 Elder Ferry Road in Moss Point, Mississippi. 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All are welcome.
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1: In my direction.
0: Come on, you waiting on me to say it. 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
1: Where you at, East Coast? We're going to the...

Song says it's good to be alive, but it's best to live. 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And guess what?

0: In the choir stand. Where is that? 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
1: In the choir stand. Where
0: is
1: that?
0: Hey! Eddie, I want to go back to that. Gotta keep watching.
1: In the choir stand. Where is that?
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0: 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God bless you.
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11: 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Ask them how the posts in their feed make them feel. These apps are built to be addictive, so kids, all of us in fact, will keep coming back for more, even when we are made to feel worse. It's bizarre. You might need to help your son or daughter reset their algorithm by unfollowing certain accounts and following or interacting with more positive ones. They might need suggestions of other healthier things to do, or to see you leading the way by example and putting your own phone away. In the run-up to bedtime, everyone's phone should go away, no questions asked. And if you need some help, sort of, I guess, resetting expectations, try engaging parents of your kids' friends for a more coordinated effort. I'm Dr. Sanjay Gupta, helping you live a better life.
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1: 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Just play the game one way. 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
4: 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Prophet Charles Buchanan, host pastor. You are invited.
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7: For more than a decade, the Environmental Working Group has put out a list of the so-called Dirty Dozen. These are the non-organic produce contaminated with the highest levels of pesticides. Well, this year, spinach topped the list, followed by kale, collard, mustard greens, strawberries, grapes, nectarines, peaches, cherries, apples, blackberries, pears, potatoes, and blueberries. Now, all these fruits and vegetables are part of a healthy diet, so no one is saying you shouldn't eat them. Point is, though, you could consider buying these items organic if and when you can, and then taking extra care when you wash them. The FDA recommends rinsing all fruits and vegetables, even the ones that are organic, under running water that is slightly warmer than room temperature. Don't use soap, bleach, or any fancy produce washes. I'm Dr. Sanjay Gupta, helping you live a better life.
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2: 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Bishop Brown wrote this song for me. 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
3: You know, summer is a great time to re-examine how much time your kids are spending on social media, along with what they are seeing and who they are engaging with. Ask them how the posts in their feed make them feel. These apps are built to be addictive, so kids, all of us in fact, will keep coming back for more, even when we are made to feel worse. It's bizarre. You might need to help your son or daughter reset their algorithm by unfollowing certain accounts and following or interacting with more positive ones. They might need suggestions of other healthier things to do, or to see you leading the way by example and putting your own phone away. In the run-up to bedtime, everyone's phone should go away, no questions asked. And if you need some help, sort of, I guess, resetting expectations, try engaging parents of your kids' friends for a more coordinated effort. I'm Dr. Sanjay Gupta, helping you live a better life.
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11: 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Ask them how the posts in their feed make them feel. These apps are built to be addictive, so kids, all of us in fact, will keep coming back for more, even when we are made to feel worse. It's bizarre. You might need to help your son or daughter reset their algorithm by unfollowing certain accounts and following or interacting with more positive ones. They might need suggestions of other healthier things to do, or to see you leading the way by example and putting your own phone away. In the run-up to bedtime, everyone's phone should go away, no questions asked. And if you need some help, sort of, I guess, resetting expectations, try engaging parents of your kids' friends for a more coordinated effort. I'm Dr. Sanjay Gupta, helping you live a better life.

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14: A better life with Dr. Sanjay Gupta.
15: By age 35, two-thirds of American men will experience some degree of noticeable hair loss. And by age 50, about 85% of men will have significantly thinning hair. That's according to the American Hair Loss Association. Now, one dermatologist explained that hair loss can either be genetic or it can be triggered by stress, illness, surgery, medications, major life events. No matter the cause, a lot of men, understandably, are frustrated by hair loss because it seems like a loss of control. You can take great care of your scalp by all sorts of expensive lotions and potions, but that might not matter. There are some tried and true medications that might work, like minoxidil or finasteride. But another solution is just shaving it off, and I've heard more and more how liberating this can be for a lot of guys. That's the ultimate control of their appearance. I'm Dr. Sanjay Gupta, helping you live a better life.
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0: It's now time for the Sunday School Hour, heard each and every Saturday on Gospel 900 WGOK, now in HD2 104.1, with Elder Troy Ephraim, Associate Minister of the Mount Carmel Church Ministry.
1: Hallelujah, saints of God, good morning to you. We greet you in the name of our Lord and Savior, Jesus Christ, here on the Sunday School Lesson Review on Gospel 900 WDLT 104.1 HD2. We certainly thank all of our listeners for tuning in this morning, and we trust that as you have awoken to the beauty of God's grace and glory, you know that you are loved and that you are indeed cared for, looked out for, because we serve an awesome God, and He does all things well. Amen. We certainly want to thank Sister Felicia Albritton for allowing us to be with you this morning. We take it not lightly nor for granted the blessing that has been given to enlighten all of God's people here on the Sunday School Lesson Review. And certainly we want to thank Cumulus Broadcast Station as well. Saints, let us pray. Gracious Father, Almighty God that you are, yes, we worship you. We give you thanks and we praise you for your everlasting grace and your glory. Lord God, no other help we know but you. And we stand in the need of you in these dark times, these troubled times, these hard times. But you promise that joy cometh in the morning. Weeping may have endured, but it is no more. So we know that we can overcome. We know that there is victory. We know that the power of your word is the one true thing that we can lean on, depend on, and stand on without fail. Amen. So, Lord, teach us to number our days aright, that we may gain a heart of wisdom, knowing how to move, how to speak, when not to speak, when to pray, when to stand strong, and when to rise up, that the power of God may be known, and we, the warrior saints of Christ, continue to give your people good health, good wealth, and strength in who we are. We are your children, Lord, and yours we will forever be. In Jesus' name, amen.
2: Amen.
1: Amen. Saints, God bless you this morning. We have a beautiful lesson. I think we all can identify with this lesson this morning. Our lesson is going to be coming from the book of Mark. We're going to actually hit three. It's kind of a little spread out, but it's a lesson that's going to have three specific points, which is why we have the book of Mark, 8 chapter 27 through 29. The book of Luke, 22nd chapter, 31st through the 34th. And then the book of John, 18th chapter, the 25th through the 27th verse. And then we'll slide over to the 21st chapter, verses 15 and 17. The title, Simon Peter, Restored Disciple, is in one of our lesson texts. We may have an alternate title that will probably be discussed here in just a minute with our lesson. But we just want to let you know, if you are in Mark, 8th chapter, 27 through 29, Luke, 22nd chapter, 31st through the 34th verse, and the book of John, 18th chapter, 25th through the 27th, and the 21st chapter, 15 through 17, you are where you need to be. We're taking a very good, hard, close look at one of the heroes of the Bible, our brother Simon Peter, who we all know was the rock in which Christ and God Almighty said, upon you I will build my church. You're going to be blessed, saints, this morning. We're going to have none other than my good friend, Pastor Reverend Charles Cooley, who was with us again this morning, who will be giving our lesson. He's going to break it down. Rev, we're so glad to have you this morning. We're going to turn this over to you and let you have your way. Amen.
2: Amen. Amen. Thank you this morning, Elder Ephraim. It is a blessing
1: God
2: every
1: bless
2: time
1: you,
2: I
1: friend.
2: Get a chance to expound on the Word of God.
1: Yes, and amen.
2: But as we get into this lesson, my book titled is From a Rock to a Hard Place.
1: Amen.
2: From a Rock to a Hard Place.
1: Okay.
2: And as I was doing my research on that topic, I found that what that rock to a hard place mean, it means come between two different opinions.
1: Come on.
2: We find that whatever decision that Peter made, he was going to have some negative consequences to his decisions.
1: Teach it now.
2: But as we read this lesson, and I'm quite sure that most of you have read this lesson, so I'm just going to do some of the highlights, what I've gleaned from this lesson. Peter found himself in a predicament as they were preparing in the upper room Jesus asked him the question, did he love him? And Peter said, Lord, you know I love you. You know, but we serve a God that Jesus that knows everything about us. He already knew what Peter was going to do.
1: Mm.
2: But sometimes he have to let things in our life flow to get us back to where he want us to be.
1: Say that.
2: So at three times, he told Peter that he was going to deny him three times before the cock crow. And Peter being who he was, we know that Peter was a bold man. Mm. You know, Peter's that same Peter that cut the ear off.
1: Same.
2: That same Peter that was still said, Lord, you know I love you. I'll go with you to the end of the world. But my brothers and sisters, we have to be careful what we say.
1: Yeah.
2: And who we say it to, because yes, sometime it be tested. So he was tested in his vision of how he felt about Christ, but Christ knew what he was going to do.
1: He did.
2: You know, and it didn't come to Peter what he had done until they asked him, was he the one that was with Christ? And Peter said, no, it wasn't me.
1: Right.
2: And my brothers and sisters, sometimes we get caught in situations that we deny doing things that we know that we are guilty of.
1: Indeed.
2: But that rock to a hard place is where this come in, because if he had acknowledged that he was with Jesus, he had some consequences that he had to face. And if he did not, if he said he was wasn't with him, he still had to face some negative consequences.
1: Mm-hmm.
2: But in this life, we find out that Jesus knows everything about us, you know.
1: Amen.
2: And then he went back and referred to Peter by his first name, Simon, you know, to let us know that all of us are vulnerable at some time. He knows us, you know. But thank be to God that we serve a God that don't totally cast us out.
1: Mm-hmm.
2: Even in Peter's darkest hours, he gave him a chance to be restored and to bring him back and put him in the right position that he needed to be.
1: Yes, he did.
2: Because we have to remember, my brothers and sisters, Peter was one of the first ones of the disciples with him. He had been with him the most.
1: That's it.
2: And he knew more about Jesus than some of the others.
1: Yes.
2: But he tested him.
1: Yes.
2: And Peter, after that cock crowed, he knew that he had betrayed his Lord
1: did.
2: And Savior.
1: That's it.
2: And if you read in between that, he went and wept because he felt so bad what he had done.
1: Yeah.
2: And give do that. But, you know, we serve a God that if you fall down, as the song said, he'll pick you up.
1: Mm-hmm.
2: And not only will he pick you up, he'll restore you to where you were. And when you come back, you'll be stronger than you were before you fell. So this lesson reminds us is broken down into two outlines. The first outline that I have is a bold confession and a brash promise.
1: Mm.
2: And I said, you know, Peter was a brash man. You know, he stood up. And it's easy to stand up, my brothers and sisters, when ain't no pressure. You know, when ain't nothing nothing pulling on your east side, it's easy to stand up and say what you will and won't do.
1: Come on.
2: But when the pressure comes, that's when you have to make sure that you're standing on the solid rock of Christ, you know, because life will deal you some things that you're going to have to decide whether you're going to go for Christ or you're going to fall back, because life is full of choices.
1: Amen.
2: But that's in Mark, the 8th chapter, 27 and 29th verse, and then it goes to Luke, the 22nd chapter, 31 to 34. But, you know, Mark and Luke and John is where this lesson come from.
1: Mm-hmm.
2: And Mark presents Jesus as a God servant, and it's targeted mostly to the non-Jewish audience. And then in the other ones, you know, we find that Luke depicts Jesus as a savior for everyone.
1: That's right.
2: You know, so Jesus is for everyone.
1: Yes,
2: he's the rock of our salvation.
1: Yes, he is.
2: He's the one that when you don't think nobody's with you, that he's walking with you.
1: Come on, Jesus.
2: When you fall and stumble, he's the same one willing to pick you up and restore you. When somebody looking down at you, he's the one that'll reach down and pick you up.
1: Praise his name.
2: So we find in this lesson over in there in the first outline, in that 27th verse, Jesus said, Jesus and his disciple went to the village around Caesarea Philippi. On the way, he asked them, who do people say I am? And they replied, some say John the Baptist, others say Elijah, and still other one of the prophets. And this is a question, my brother and sister, all of us have to ask ourselves at some time. What do you say? Who do you say I am?
1: You're going there.
2: You know, we always can tell what other people think, but it comes down to who do you say Jesus is? And Peter, being bold as he was, he's the first one to answer. He said, you are the Messiah. Oh, hallelujah. Yeah, he knew who he was.
1: Yes, Lord.
2: And Jesus went on to tell him, said, Simon, Simon, Satan has asked to sift all of you
1: as
2: wheat.
1: Come on.
2: Now, Jesus is having this conversation with Satan. Satan wanted to just crush him and just sift him. But that verse said, but I have prayed.
1: Come on.
2: For you,
1: come
2: Simon,
1: on. Come on,
2: that your faith may be filled.
1: Oh, yes.
2: And when you have turned back, strengthen your brother. My brother and sister, when we fall and we get back up and we find out that how God and have worked in us, we should turn around and tell somebody about the goodness of God.
1: Hallelujah.
2: Yeah, he told him to go back and strengthen your brother because you know what you have done. You
1: come
2: know where
1: on,
2: I
1: Jesus.
2: Pick you back up
1: come
2: from.
1: On.
2: So turn around and tell your brothers about the goodness of God. And then it went on to that 33rd verse, but he replied, Lord, I am ready to go with you to prisons and to death.
1: Yes.
2: And Jesus answered, I tell you, Peter, before the rooster crow, today.
1: You're going to do this.
2: Not tomorrow, but today.
1: Yes, Lord.
2: You will deny me three times that you know me. And my brothers and sisters, sometime in our lives, as we try to walk this Christian walk, we do things that we know that's not worthy of being a Christian. And we do it, and once we do it, then we come to our senses and say, you know, as a Christian, I shouldn't have did that. But thanks be to God that the Spirit that is in us, if it's something that we've done, he make us correct ourselves.
1: Yes.
2: And get us on the right track, you know. So God is like a GPS. He directs our lives. He directs our paths, you know, and all we have to do is be tuned in with him.
1: That's it.
2: And in this first outline, I highlighted this conversation that Peter had declaration and a bold vow show that it is possible to speak well of Jesus without truly understanding the cost of following him.
1: Hmm.
2: My brother and sister, you said, we can say we know Jesus, but we don't know the consequences, what it takes to follow him. You know, when you pick up the cross and say that you're a Christian, there's going to be some times in your life that you're going to run into something that you didn't expect to happen. Because Satan always want to test your faith. He want to see how bold you are in Christ. Believers need to go beyond superficial words to genuine submissions to Christ.
1: That's it.
2: And Christ from transformative power, trust in him to restore and use them rather than abandon them when they fail. We serve a God, even though when we fall short, he's still
1: there
2: to pick us up, you know.
1: Say that real.
2: You know, and all of the Bible said that all have sinned and come short of the glory of God. All of us fall. But we don't always stay down because we know that we have an advocate that sits high and looks low.
1: Yes, Lord.
2: And that second outline in my book, before I go there, the question is asked, how can you show we truly know Jesus through our actions instead of just words? And why is that a challenge? You know, and I'm going to tell you, my brother and sister, how these challenges work. We often drive down the interstates and we get off on these bypasses and we often see people's asking for money or something.
1: Mm-hmm.
2: And the first thing that a Christian might say, I ain't giving them nothing. But you have to be careful if you remember reading the Bible.
1: Come on.
2: Because they
1: going.
2: Could be
1: you don't know who you're entertaining.
2: Angels.
1: I don't know where. Come on,
2: just
1: Rip.
2: To see where your
1: where
2: heart
1: your heart
2: are, you know. Just to see where your heart is, you know.
1: Mm.
2: And you have to be careful because you might be entertaining angels. And you go back some lessons ago, you know, Jesus came to the lady's house, you know. He came looking for food and she throwed him away. Came back looking for water, he throwed him away. And then when he came and he said, well, I've been here three times and you didn't have nothing for me. But see, because we think Jesus is coming in a certain way and he always tests our faith and see how we are as Christians. So don't always say I'm a Christian. You have to submit to Christ because Christ is love.
1: Yes, it.
2: You know, and if we got, we have to give.
1: Yes,
2: and it's not for us to decide who we give to.
1: That's it.
2: And if it's given and taken in the wrong way, God have to deal with them because you do what you have said you're going to do as a Christian. Mm. Amen. The second outline, it reads a devastating message.

0: is that God already knew, Jesus already knew what Peter was going to do before even Peter even did it.
1: Yeah.
0: But he also knew that he could bring him back up.
1: Yes, Lord.
0: And restore him to that position that he had.
1: Yes.
0: And when he restored him, he put him in front of the other disciples and said, Peter, for three times, Peter, do you love me?
1: Come on.
0: Yes, Lord. Feed my lamb. Mm. Peter, do you love me? On. Yes, Lord, I love you. Feed my sheep. Mm. And what Jesus was getting him to do, restoring him back into position that he had lost. He had lost position of being the one that Jesus depended on, and he restored him back. And all he wanted Jesus to do to make sure that he took care of his people.
1: That's it.
0: Very good lesson, my brothers and sisters. And I pray that you read it and glean something from it, that it will strengthen you and to make you better Christians as we go forward in this life. And I thank you for your time. And I thank you for this opportunity to expound on the word of God. Amen.
1: Amen. Amen. Hallelujah. Thank you, Pastor Cooley. Saints of God, I trust this lesson has been a blessing to you. We're all familiar with it, but to get a perspective on how we have all fallen short of the glory. We have all come short of meeting the expectation that Christ has placed for us. And I love what Pastor Cooley said, Beth. God is the one who will pick you up when you fall. So we don't need to operate in fear. We just need to press our way on through.
0: Amen.
1: And saints, never forget, God's grace is sufficient and always there to see you through.
0: Amen.
1: Even when you fall, he is the lifter of our head,
0: hallelujah,
1: the lifter of our soul, and the lifter of who we are in him. So live it out.
0: Hallelujah.
1: Walk it out. And when you fail, just know, he's already paid it for you. Amen.
0: Amen.
1: Thank
0: Amen.
1: You, Rev. What a beautiful Amen. Job. Hallelujah. Amen. Saints, have Hallelujah. A beautiful, beautiful, beautiful Saturday. We pray that on tomorrow, as you go into your church houses, that the grace and the glory of God will rest on you. And remember, just as Peter was the rock, be the rock.
0: Amen.
1: Be the rock in your house, that the house of God can stand on by your faith. Because there's nothing more powerful than a sinner that has stood by the faith Amen. Of Christ's salvation.
0: Amen.
1: Amen. God bless and keep you as I pray. We Amen. Love you.
0: Amen.

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2: Lift up your heads, O ye gates, and be ye lifted up, ye everlasting doors, and the King of glory shall come in. Hello, this is Bishop Tindall. I'm coming to Mobile, Alabama with the 101st Congress of the Metropolitan Spiritual Churches of Christ. We're going to be at the St. John Deliverance Temple, 2621 Ralston Road. You've got to meet me there. We're going to have a great time in the Lord. The Reverend Terrence Perkins is the host pastor, July 13th through the 17th. There's going to be singing. There's going to be healing. There's going to be teaching. There's going to be prophecy. I want you to not meet me there, but beat me there at the St. John Deliverance Temple, 2621 Ralston Road. I've got a word for you. This is Bishop James Tindall, presiding prelate of the Metropolitan Spiritual Church of Christ. I'm on my way to Mobile, Alabama.
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11: A Better Life with Dr. Sanjay Gupta.
12: Osteoporosis affects millions of people in the United States and around the world. It's a disease that basically causes someone's bones to become weak, brittle, and porous, which can increase their risk of fractures. Now, the good news here is there are things you can do other than, or in addition to, taking medications to prevent fractures before it's too late. One is to up your intake of calcium and vitamin D. You also want to eat more protein. One functional medicine dietitian told us that that helps build muscle, and if you're building muscle strength, then you are also building bone strength. You want to be mindful of your workouts. The best ways to build bone density, one therapist told us, are going to be resistance exercises like lifting weights, and also exercises that make your bones take a bit of an impact, such as jumping or even running, just loading the bones a little bit more. I'm Dr. Sanjay Gupta, helping you live a better life.
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2: Lift up your heads, O ye gates, and be ye lifted up, ye everlasting doors, and the King of glory shall come in. Hello, this is Bishop Tindall. I'm coming to Mobile, Alabama with the 101st Congress of the Metropolitan Spiritual Churches of Christ. We're going to be at the St. John Deliverance Temple, 2621 Ralston Road. You've got to meet me there. We're going to have a great time in the Lord. The Reverend Terrence Perkins is the host pastor, July 13th through the 17th. There's going to be singing. There's going to be healing. There's going to be teaching. There's going to be prophecy. I want want you to not meet me there, but beat me there at the St. John Deliverance Temple, 2621 Ralston Road. I've got a word for you. This is Bishop James Tindall, presiding prelate of the Metropolitan Spiritual Church of Christ. I'm on my way to Mobile, Alabama. Good morning, my friends in Mobile, Alabama. This is Bishop James Tindall, presiding officer of the Metropolitan Spiritual Churches of Christ. Well, time has come. We're going to be in your city this week. Yes, this week, hundreds of people are coming into your city. They're coming from California, from New York, Chicago, Illinois, coming from Indiana, from Maryland, from Florida, from Atlanta. They're coming from all over the city, all over the country, that is, to be with you in Mobile, Alabama. And I want to take this special time to invite you to any and all of the services for the 101st Congress of the Metropolitan Spiritual Churches of Christ. We'll be convening at the St. John Deliverance Temple at 2621 Ralston Road, Mobile, Alabama. Now, our services will begin promptly at Sunday morning at 10 o'clock a.m. The regular services of the Metropolitan Spiritual Churches of Christ, as well as the St. John Deliverance Temple. We're going to join in, and we're going to just convene for those who come in on Monday, on Sunday. Some coming on Saturday, they'll be there on Sunday, and then they've got the majority of people be coming in on Monday. But I want you to share with us as we in this historical event, because we've been in the South. We've had churches in Birmingham, Alabama, as well as Tennessee, Memphis, Tennessee, and what I want to do is, for the first time that we've ever come into the South, the deep South of Mobile, Alabama, my good friend, my very, very, very good friend, the founder and pastor of St. John Deliverance Temple, Apostle Cleveland Smith, who has now gone home to be with the Lord. We are coming to his church, and this is the first time many of our delegates have traveled this far to the South. And so we're going to have a great time, and at 10 o'clock on Sunday morning at the St. John Deliverance Temple at 2621 Ralston Road, right there in Mobile, Alabama. I want to take this time to especially invite you to hear the choirs, to hear the dynamic preaching that's going to happen, the dynamic teaching and the dynamic singing. All these things are going to happen, the dynamic prophecy. And I want to take this time to especially invite you to share with me in this dynamic service. There's only, I tell you, we're going to start on a Sunday morning, and we'll be going all the way through Friday. Now, the afternoon, the evening services, the afternoon services will be held at the hotel headquarters. And I won't take time, because there's going to be prophecy and healing and deliverance services at the hotel headquarters. Now, you're welcome to be there and share with us in the great services. But the morning service that I want to invite you to, as you on your way to church right now, are you getting ready for Sunday morning? I want to invite you to stop by the St. John Deliverance Temple at 2621 Ralston Road. I'm Bishop James Tindall, presiding officer of the Metropolitan Spiritual Churches of Christ. We're on our way to Mobile, Alabama. And many of you that are listening right now, we are perhaps already here. And we're going to be preaching this morning at 10 o'clock a.m. And at 3 o'clock, we're going to install as the pastor, the senior pastor of the St. John Deliverance Temple, the Reverend Dr. Terrence Devon Perkins. We're going to install him. You're talking about a beautiful ceremony. I want you to be a part of this great ceremony. And I'm going to be preaching God's word. I'm going to preach God's word like never before. He's given me a inspirational word for the congregation of St. John and for Terrence Devon Perkins, the pastor there. And I just want you to be there, to be a part of this great celebration for the entire week, for the entire week, beginning on Sunday. Beginning on Sunday morning, 10 o'clock a.m., and then at 3 o'clock p.m., we're going to install as the permanent senior pastor, the Reverend Dr. Terrence Devon Perkins, at the St. John Deliverance Temple at 2621 Ralston Road. I'm excited about Reverend Holmes is going to be with us. We've got pastors from the great city of Mobile, the great state of Alabama, that's going to be with us. Oh, we are excited. I can't wait. I tell you, God has really blessed us to be, to celebrate our 101st anniversary there in Mobile, Alabama. We were in Kansas City, Missouri last year for the 100th Congress. They came from everywhere. And we just had a great time in the Lord, as we will in Mobile. They'll be coming from us. I left out the Caribbean, from Africa. Yes, we do an international congress. We have delegates from all over the country and in the Caribbean, as well as Africa. And so I want to take this time to invite you to be a part of our service. Now, I'm going to just take a moment, and I want you to hear perhaps some of the singing that you will enjoy this Sunday. Take a listen.

sing to the power of the Lord come down. That's what you're going to hear. You're going to hear some dynamic singing, some dynamic preaching, some dynamic prophetic voices. You're going to hear all of this in any and all of our services. That's going to begin each night at the St. John Deliverance Temple. We'll start at 7 o'clock p.m. I am Bishop James Tindall, presiding officer of the Metropolitan Spiritual Church of Christ, and this is a special invitation for you to join us and be a part of these great services. Well, how much does it cost me to be there? Doesn't cost you nothing but your time. You come on and join us, won't you? This is the first time that you'll be able to hear hundreds of people who will be in our choirs. They'll be singing the praises of God, and this is what the way it is. And we're going to be preaching. We're going to be teaching. We're going to be prophesying. Yes, God is moving by His Spirit. And I want you to know that God is able, God can, and God will. Whatever you're going through, I want you to know God is able. Yes, He's able to do whatever it is that you need. Now, we got to stretch forth and be a part of this great movement, because I tell you something, faith without works is dead. Now, you can sit back and say, well, I might make it one night. Get into your mind and your spirit. I guarantee you'll be changed once you come into those services. The services are going to start at 7 o'clock p.m. each night, 2621 Ralston Road, right here in Mobile, Alabama. The St. John Deliverance Temple, the Reverend Terrence Devon Perkins is the pastor. And I am Bishop James Tindall, your presiding officer of the Metropolitan Spiritual Churches of Christ. We are a Congress of 101 years old. And I tell you, we started in 1922, and we have been moving ever since. God is moved by His Spirit. And I'm thanking God for my friend and brother, Apostle Cleveland Smith, founder of the St. John Deliverance Temple. I thank God for he and our friendship that went on for years and years and years. The Lord spoke and called him home. But I thank God for our relationship and our friendship that goes on and on and on. And now we are coming to Mobile, Alabama. I've been there for the last 40 years. I've preached every year in the great rejuvenation conference. I've been there. I preached there every year for nearly 40 years. And today I'm bringing the Congress into Mobile, Alabama. And I want you to be a part of these services at beginning at 10 o'clock a.m. on Sunday morning, this Sunday at 10 o'clock, and all week long we'll be at 7 o'clock p.m. 7 o'clock p.m. All roads lead to 2621 Ralston Road. All roads lead to the St. John Deliverance Temple. I'm Bishop James Tindall. Let's go now back into another song that our choirs are going to be singing, and you're going to be lifted up.

0: singing "Old Zion, What's the Matter Now?" That's the mass choirs of the Metropolitan Spiritual Churches of Christ Congress. And I tell you something, you won't be the same when you leave the St. John Deliverance Temple this Sunday morning. It's beginning this Sunday morning, and then on Sunday afternoon at 3 o'clock, and every night, you're going to be able to hear the mass choirs, along with, there's nothing like you hear the choir sing, and they'll be singing out of their heart, and you'll just be lifted up, because this is the way God has brought us. God gives us a way by which we find ourselves loving and enjoying the music of what God has sent to us. And so, my friend, I'm making this special invitation for you, and yes, even you. Just join us on this Sunday morning. We'll be at the St. John Deliverance Temple, 10 o'clock a.m. Then at 3 o'clock p.m., and I want to emphasize, at 3 o'clock p.m., our choirs are going to be singing Mass, and we're going to install, as the senior pastor of the St. John Deliverance Temple, none other than the Reverend Terrence Devon Perkins. Great young man whom God has anointed. God has given a special gift of preaching and teaching. And I want you to know that as we come into Mobile, Alabama, we're coming there praising God and lifting him up. For there's no other name under the sun whereby men can be saved. No other name other than the name of Jesus. And we're going to be there lifting up the name of Jesus. And we always come in with Jesus is the light of the world. And the Lord is in his holy temple. Let all the earth keep silent before him. You heard the mass choir singing, "Old Zion, what's the matter now?" Now, I'm telling you something. We've got records all on top of records. And God has given us a spirit of prophecy, a spirit of teaching, a spirit of healing. And our choirs become lifting up the name of Jesus. And that's all we know. We don't know no other name other than the Son, and other than in the name of Jesus, whereby men can be saved. And I want to invite you to share with us at 2621 Ralston in Mobile, Alabama, where the Reverend Terrence Devon Perkins is the pastor. I'm just excited. Oh, I'm excited about all of us coming. As a matter of fact, there's so many have come on Saturday. And so we'll be in service with St. John on Sunday morning at 10 o'clock. And then at 3 o'clock, our bishops and our apostles, we're going to be there to install as the pastor the Reverend Terrence Devon Perkins. Come on over. Come on over. It's not that it got anything to do with denomination or anything other than lifting up the name of Jesus. I don't know nothing else but God and him, Jesus Christ and him crucified. So why don't you come on over, join us, be with us all week long if you desire to be so. We're just going to have a good time in the Lord. As we do every year at this time, every year, the second or third week in July, we gather from every hamlet, every city, every county, every state, nearly in America. And we come together someplace in America once a year in July, only to lift up the name of Jesus. And listen, come on and join us and shout with us, dance with us. Let's have a good time in the Lord. We're going to be preaching, teaching, prophesying, and healing. Whatever you need, God's got it. I just believe that. And I'm going, and look, if you got an illness, you have to participate in your own healing. You can sit there and say, "Well, I'm going to wait. Something's going to happen." No. You got to get up. You got to come out. You got to do something for yourself. You got to participate in your own, whatever healing it is. Some healing is not necessarily physical. Some healing is mental. Some healing has to do with finances. And some healing has to do with the individual's promises. And I tell you something, you need to meet me. I'm Bishop James Tindall, the presiding officer of the Metropolitan Spiritual Churches of Christ. I'll be standing there. You can say, listen, I heard you on the radio. I heard you talk about this message. I heard you talk about being, well, let me know. You don't have to be a part of the organization. You don't have to be a part of the church. You can just come on and share Jesus with us. That's what this is all about. We want to let the people in Mobile, Alabama, and you that's listening to us now, know that we are coming to your city. We'll be there an entire week. Yes, an entire week. We'll be there Sunday through Friday. And beginning this Sunday, 10 o'clock a.m., 2621 Ralston Road. Dr. Terrence Devon Perkins is the pastor, the St. John Deliverance Temple. I'm Bishop James Tindall, the presiding officer of the Metropolitan Spiritual Churches of Christ. I got to go. Oh, what a joy it has been to share with you for the last few weeks. God bless you. God keep you always is my prayer. And I'll see you on this Sunday.
1: 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Thursday, celebrate Elevation Night with Bishop Michael West of St. Louis. Then on Friday, don't miss the great musical featuring the MSCC Mass Choirs. Come expecting worship. Come expecting praise. Come expecting your blessing. The 101st International Congress of the Metropolitan Spiritual Churches of Christ, July 13th through the 17th in Mobile. 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
9: Few people now have asked me about a TikTok trend that they've come across. It's called 75 Hard. The challenge was created by entrepreneur and author Andy Frisella, who calls it a, quote, transformative mental toughness program and an Ironman for your brain. So here's what it entails. Eat a structured diet with no alcohol, drink a gallon of water, read 10 pages of nonfiction, take a progress photo, and complete 2 45-minute workouts, one of them outdoors, every day for 75 days. Quite a challenge. We asked CNN fitness contributor Dana Santis about this, who reminded us that sustainable fitness isn't about punishment or proving discipline through extremes. It's about building habits that integrate into your lifestyle in a way that feels supportive and repeatable. If you ask me, that's going to be the key to long-term success. I'm Dr. Sanjay Gupta, helping you live a better life.
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11: It's now time for God Never Fails Ministry.

God never fails. Good morning, and what a beautiful morning it is. Amen. To be alive and well and clothed in our right mind. It's a beautiful day. We've had lovely days throughout the week, and we thank God again for His presence, the presence of the Holy Spirit. We thank God for His Son, Jesus. Amen. And Father God Himself. Amen. The Trinity that is blessing and keeping us each and every day. Amen. First, I'd like to thank all those who are praying for us, lifting us and keeping us, amen, in their prayers, amen, and encouraging us on the way. I have a chance to announce announcement that is chairman of the District of Mobile Association, Primitive Baptist Association. Let me say this, that we are really excited to announce that our pastor, Pastor Robert Emanuel, has been invited to preach at the National Primitive Baptist Convention on Tuesday evening, July the 21st, 2026, in Kissimmee, Florida. Amen. At our national convention. You know, this is a great honor for our church, and who is Friendship Primitive Baptist Church, and a testament to our pastor's faithful service. So I'm asking you this morning to please join us in prayer as we represent, as he represent our congregation and deliver the gospel to saints from across the nation. Hallelujah. Amen. This is a great opportunity for our pastor. And you know, these services can usually be seen via Facebook each day, July the 20th through the 23rd. Glory to God. We ask you to keep him lifted up in prayer. Amen. And there is a word from the Lord this morning. It's coming, amen, from the book of Luke, Luke 18, verses 18 through 26. But I'm just going to read one of them, amen. Our main verse is verse 22. It says, "Now when Jesus heard these things, he said unto him, Yet lackest thou one thing. Sell all that thou hast, and distribute unto the poor, and thou shalt have treasure in heaven, and come and follow me." All of us know the story of the rich young ruler. Amen. Amen. He was a rich man, had plenty. Amen. He thought he had everything, but really, amen, Jesus told him that he really didn't have what he needed, amen, as far as being saved. And Jesus said unto him, "You know, you seem to be a good person, and you've done all, you say you've done all that you needed to as far as keeping the commandments, but you know something? You are not complete." And we're going to use as a title this morning, "Let Go and Let God." Let go and let God. You know, I read a story that said there was a man in town who kept everything, old newspapers, broken tooth, clothes he hadn't worn in 20 years. His house was not dirty. It was just cluttered, crowded. Every room left heavy with trash and with stuff just saving that he'd never use again. And one day his son came to help him clean and picked up a cracked coffee mug and some other things and said, "Dad, why do you still have this?" The man shrugged and said, "I do not know. I just kept it." They kept sorting through stuff, and his son finally said, "Dad, you are holding on to things that are not holding on to you." The man realized the clutter was not just in his house, but it was also in his heart. After he left it all, amen, after he let it all go, he let it, every bit of it go and said, "You know something, son? I feel lighter, like I can breathe again." You know, when we become part of what we have, we are literally allowing the material things in life to control who we are. And when that happens, we don't have the stuff. The stuff has us. You know, my brothers and sisters,
Is it not true that we sometimes hold on to stuff that reminds us of our past? And most of it, it really serves no significant value except to keep us from moving forward in life. Like the question the son put to his father, why are you holding on to this broken mug? God calls us to release some things we have held on for years that we consider personal, private, and precious. Surrendering them can be painful. It may be possessions, comforts, habits, or things we feel we just cannot, for the sake of God, let it go. You know, letting go can be painful. It doesn't mean giving up on life. But when Jesus says, give it up and follow me, he is not taking from us to leave us void or empty. On the contrary, he is making room to replace what we surrender with something greater, something better, something more valuable than what we let go, such as his grace, his mercy, his peace and comfort, and his material blessings beyond what we could ever imagine. You know, what may feel like a loss is actually a gain with Jesus. What seems like weakness becomes a place where our true strength begins when we let stuff go. My friend, what we usually hold on to is familiar to us. We trust it. We depend on it. We feel safe with it. When God asks us to let it go, it is not because he's angry. It is because he loves us and wants to meet our needs and desires. Like the rich young ruler, we hear Jesus say, let it go, young man, and follow me. Though surrender can feel like losing part of ourselves, many of us have learned that yielding to God's command was the best thing that ever happened to us. Like the man we just talked about earlier, who felt letting the stuff go made him feel less weighty. For me, it brought relief from freedom from habits that were destroying me. Smoking and drinking and drugs and heavy cursing, partying and pride that kept me from developing into the person God intended for me to be. When I think about how filthy, dirty, and nasty I was before Christ saved me, sometimes tears run down my face because I'm so thankful that he did. And you know, I crumble even at the thought. I asked the Lord, how could you even consider saving me? I was a nobody on my way to hell, and yet you saved me. All I could do now is look up to heaven and say, Lord, I thank you. My friend, what has God asked you to give up? What has God asked you to release? What are you holding on to that is hindering your growth and trusting God? Is it pride, arrogancy? Is it jealousy, envy, selfishness, adultery, fornication? No, whatever it is, you need to release it right now and give it to God and let him change you and give you a fresh start in life that leads to eternal life. You know, when we release the things that we thought we could not live without, God replaces it with something he had planned for us all along. You know, maybe some of you now are holding up your blessings because God is waiting on you to let some things or people go in your life. He never takes anything from us without preparing something more valuable in return. He is waiting for us to take responsibility of our actions, to take ownership of what is wrong in our life. Luke 18:28-30, as Jesus was addressing release to Peter, Peter responded, Lord, we have left all and followed thee. And the Lord said unto him, even unto his disciples, verily I say unto you, there is no man that has left house or parents or brethren or wife or children for the kingdom of God's sake,
amen, who shall not receive manifold more in this present time and in the world to come. The Bible says in 1 Peter 5 and 7, it says, let us lay aside every weight and the sin that so easily beset us, and let us run with patience the race that is before us. Your weight may be a habit, a relationship. Sometimes it may be a fear, a memory of a loved one. It may be a decision or you trying to control what only God can manage. A weight may not send you to hell, but it will keep you from running your race well. The scripture says, lay aside every weight, not part of it, but every ounce of it. We tend to hold on to what we feel we may need later, as was the case of King Saul. 1 Samuel 15 and 3. God told him to destroy King Amalek and all that he had. Leave nothing to chance and take nothing. Slay men, women, infants, suckling, ox, sheep, camel, and ass. Saul did what most of us do. We replaced the word all with some. And what is, amen, a violation of the command of God? The prophet Samuel said in 15 and 22, behold, to obey God is better than sacrifice of disobedience. There are others in the Bible who held on to what God said release. You remember Achan kept, amen, what God commanded him to destroy. And because he refused to let it go, he lost his wife, his family, and was stoned and burned, and everything he owned was destroyed. Joshua 7 and 1. Remember Lot's wife, amen, kept in her heart the desire to look back at the destruction of Sodom after she was told not to look back and became a pillar of salt. Genesis 19, 17 and 26. Israel held on to the thought of returning to Egypt and suffering in the wilderness for 40 years. And Solomon, who held on to Delilah despite danger of being tempted by lust, lost his strength and sight. Judges 16, 4 through 6. You know, my brothers and sisters, even today, disobedience carries a heavy price, sometimes even death. If God has required you to release something, obey him to the letter. He is not merely asking, he is commanding you not to resist the leading of the Holy Spirit. When he speaks, listen. When Peter says, lay aside every weight, he is emphasizing the need to drop it, put it down, release it, walk away from it. He says, don't be tempted by it. My friend, you cannot walk in freedom holding on to undesirable baggage. You cannot move forward looking back. You cannot enjoy the blessings of God with unsecured hope. You must come to a place of trust and dependency totally on God. Our verse of scripture, Luke 18 and 22, and the title, Let Go and Let God, ties in great with 1 Peter 5 and 7. Both are expressing the need to be free from things that hinder us from becoming all that God created us to be, from being free in the Spirit and walking in the liberty of Jesus' light. The young rich ruler asked a great question in Luke 18 and 18. God, please, good master, what shall I do to inherit eternal life? This question is being asked around the world today. It is a question that leads to repentance, redemption, salvation, surrender, and also a relationship. He asked the question, but his heart wasn't in it. The pride of life and possession kept him from releasing all that he had to Christ. He could not, amen, believe the Lord would ask him, amen, to sell everything he had and follow him. After all, Jesus was just a man like him. Why trust him?
Isn't that the way many people see Jesus today and may refer to him as the man upstairs? This saying is usually spoken by those who don't know Jesus. Yes, my friend, he is still a man, but a glorified man that sits on the throne in heaven, not upstairs. 1 Timothy 2:5 says, "For there is one God and one mediator between God and men, the man Jesus Christ." To call him the man upstairs is no sort of casual or vague and ordinary. Amen. It has no drawing power. To call him the man upstairs, amen, is casual. Amen. Amen. It's so weak. You know, but as disciples of Christ, we know he is more. Amen. He is more to us than just a casual man. We refer to him as, the Bible said, Emmanuel, Alpha and Omega, the Lamb slain, the Lion of Judah, the resurrected Son of God, the soon returning King and Judge of all the earth. How many times have we asked the Lord for something we thought we needed to control us? Amen. Something we thought we could not live without, or fix something to make our lives easier. But when no answer came, or the answer came and startled us, we felt like God was neglecting us. Apostle Paul said in 2 Corinthians 12:7, "That was given to me a thorn in my flesh, the messenger of Satan to buffet me, lest I should be exalted above measure. And I asked the Lord to remove the thorn in my side 3 times. Maybe because he thought God did not hear or understand him. Amen. Did not hear and understand his request. He was surprised when the Lord said no. Amen. What he wanted, amen, God says yes. And what he needed, amen, God said yes. What he wanted was not what God wanted him to have. God did not leave him empty or without a source. He gave Paul grace that was sufficient for the race he was running. 2 Corinthians 12:7-8. You know, no matter how we feel about God's decision, he always knows what is best for us. In other words, Paul, my grace is sufficient for thee. I will not take the thorn away, but I will carry you through it. I will give you the strength to deal with it and the power to bear it. You see, if God had removed the thorn out of Paul's side, Paul would have walked in his own strength. He said to the church at Corinth, 2 Corinthians 12:7-10. Bear with me a minute as I read this. This in the letter Paul wrote. He says, "I will say this, because these experiences I had were so tremendous, God was afraid I might get puffed up by them. So I was given a physical condition which has been a thorn in my flesh, a messenger from Satan to hurt and bother me and prick my pride. I begged God to make me well. Each time he said no, but I am with, amen, I am with you, Paul. That is all you need, is my presence. My power shows up best when you're in your weakness, when people are weak. And you know, that is true, isn't it? My brothers and sisters, sometimes God will not, amen, heal the sickness. He may not remove the debilitating disease, but he will give you the strength to go through it. Paul said the thorn kept him humble, because sometimes God leaves something in your life, not to hurt you, but to keep us, amen, from becoming something we were never meant to be. My friend, God knows what is best for us. After the rich young ruler told, amen, Jesus that he had kept all his commandments from his youth up, Jesus answered and said, "Yet lackest thou one thing.
The young man believed he had everything he needed, wealth, obedience, and the assurance that he was heaven bound. Amen. But when Jesus said, sell all

0: life was complete. But when Jesus said, "One thing thou lackest," his pride kept him from accepting the Lord's invitation to be saved. He jeopardized the only thing that matters in life, and that is Jesus Christ. I do not believe Jesus was trying to impoverish him, but the Lord was trying to show him what was standing in between him and salvation. I ask you this question right now. What is it, the one thing in your life that you love more than God? What is stopping you from serving him with all your heart, your soul, mind, and spirit? Is it your job, your bank account, your fine house, your children, your two or three cars in the garage? Tell me, what is it, amen, that's stopping you from being totally, amen, surrendered to the Lord? You know what Jesus was tempting to do? To show this young man what was, amen, what that if you do not have Jesus Christ in your life, you don't have anything. All that you have amounts to nothing without Christ. Nothing you have can save you. Nothing you have can give you eternal life. In fact, if today you died and all you have will be left behind for others to enjoy, your possessions in others' hand and your soul in hell. My friend, you need to let it go. Let God have it and let him lead you into a life of eternal rest, a eternal resting place. This young rich ruler asked the right question. What must I do to inherit eternal life? The question was right on target, but he was not willing to accept the responsibility that accompanied it. Some of you are in a declining state right now, whether financial, physical, or spiritual, because you know within your heart you have failed to walk in obedience to God's command, and amen, and his sincere obedience. You know, my friend, do not be fooled by what you see on TV. We all have seen the devastation of wildfires, floods, tornadoes, hurricane, disease, and what bombs and missiles can do to this world. Amen. Don't be fooled by what you see. You know, one day you have, and the next day you don't. One day you're on the hilltop, and the next day you're on the valley. Do not let pride make you believe this country is secure from a total destruction by any means. You know, Donald Trump is not the reason we are not under attack in this country. No, it is because of the staying hand of God. Believe me, being a veteran, Vietnam veteran, amen, I know what devastation looked like. This country do not, amen, have the means or ability to stop, amen, every bomb and missile that would be released in this country. You know, Jesus, he made this promise before he got to the I'm going away. He wanted us to know just how much he cared. He said, "I'm going away and prepare a place for you, amen, that you may be with me." That he was willing to die for our sins, carry all our burdens to the grave. He allowed the naysayers to nail him to an old rugged cross, came in, died on Calvary's Hill in a place called Golgotha, where he died for your sins and mine. They took his body and placed it in a borrowed tomb, but he did not stay dead because he made another promise. In 3 days, he would arise, and he did. He arose with all power in heaven in his hand and now sits in heaven on the right side of God. Jesus said, "I'm coming back to receive you unto myself, that where I am, there you may be also." My friends, you have a decision to make. Make your decision now. You only have so much time on this earth. Make your decision today to join Jesus. And you know something? Whatever you have that's holding you back, let it go and let God have it. This has been Elder Walter McMeans, God Never Fail Ministry. Be blessed.
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9: A better life with Dr. Sanjay Gupta.
10: By age 35, two-thirds of American men will experience some degree of noticeable hair loss. And by age 50, about 85% of men will have significantly thinning hair. That's according to the American Hair Loss Association. Now, one dermatologist explained that hair loss can either be genetic or it can be triggered by stress, illness, surgery, medications, major life events. No matter the cause, a lot of men, understandably, are frustrated by hair loss because it seems like a loss of control. You can take great care of your scalp by all sorts of expensive lotions and potions, but that might not matter. There are some tried and true medications that might work, like minoxidil or finasteride. But another solution is just shaving it off, and I've heard more and more how liberating this can be for a lot of guys. That's the ultimate control of their appearance. I'm Dr. Sanjay Gupta, helping you live a better life.
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13: Turn your Bible to the Gospel of Luke at chapter 12, verses 18 and 19. The Gospel of Luke at chapter 12, verses 18 and 19. Amen. Luke 12, verses 18 and 19, and it reads, "And he said, this will I do, I will pull down my barns and build greater, and there will I bestow all my fruits and my goods. I will say to my soul, soul, thou hast much goods laid up for many years. Take thine ease, eat, drink, and be merry." Now turn to the Gospel of Matthew. Matthew at chapter 14. And look at Matthew 14 and verse 30. Amen. Are we there? But when he saw the wind boisterous, he was afraid, and beginning to sink, he cried, saying, Lord, save me. Amen. Thank you. Our hymn for the day. Father, I stretch my hand to thee, and I'm going to be preaching the second of a two-sermon series about dealing daily with the devil. Amen.

0: I want to preach about dealing daily with the devil, rearranging our priorities, rearranging our priorities. We have over the last couple of Sundays been dealing with how we can deal daily with the devil. We agreed, first of all, in last week's message, that we must first be able to recognize his personality. The devil has a provocative, proud, possessive, and a predictable personality. We must deal with him by resisting his power. And to resist him, we must refuse situations and places where temptation is strong. Y'all gonna help me? Remove ourselves from places and situations where there yields temptation and remain prayerful for righteousness. But then we must rebuke his presence. We rebuke Satan with the verbal reprimand, victorious command of God's word. And last of all, we must consider, if we are to deal daily with the devil and do it successfully, we must rearrange our priorities. Satan attacks us according to our priorities. Satan knows that the way we arrange our priorities define us as weak or strong. His success in leading us into sin is directly related to what we deem valuable and worthy, important and not so important in life. In other words, how we line up our ducks. We are made easy prey for Satan when our priorities are arranged in the order of three things: self, situation, and Savior. It's sad to say, but most people first decide and behave with their minds on self. Secondly, the situation. And lastly, the Savior. There are few people who first think of the Savior, self, and the situation during a day, in bad or good times. Satan knows this. The devil knows what's important to you. Huh? It is the reason that Satan was able to say to God regarding Job, when him and Job talked, When God and Satan talked about Job, in Job the second chapter, verse 4 and 5, it was that reason that Satan was able to say to God regarding Job, listen what he said, skin for skin. Yea, all that a man hath will he give for his life. But put forth thine hand now and touch his bone and his flesh, and he'll curse thee to thy face. The devil's argument here is that men think first of self. Then they think about the situation. And last thing on their list, if there be anything left, is religion. In them, God or the Savior. Most folk only think about getting saved when they've run out of other things to do. Or when they can't do nothing else. Then here they come, talking about I'm laying it all on the altar. Ain't much left. Help me, somebody. And then you can't hardly do much else after then but lay it on the altar. And the devil knows that. Huh? Don't you think Satan doesn't know? Satan, as a matter of fact, as Satan was going to and fro in the earth, walking up and down in it, the majority of men and women with whom he dealt were easy to lead astray, for their priorities were wrong. Therefore, he was able to stand boldly before God the Father and predict Job's behavior under tempting and trying circumstances. Satan knew if Job acted and behaved as other men when his flesh was attacked, Job would have certainly cursed God and died. The devil knows where to hit us at. Come on, talk to me now. You say what you want. The devil knows where to hit you where it hurts the most. If he can't hit you directly, he'll hit you the closest thing to you. Or he'll hit you where he know you got your heart at. Come on, talk to me. It may be a child, it may be a loved one, it may be a parent. Whomever is closest to your heart is where Satan will aim his ammunition. And I stopped by to tell y'all today, in case y'all didn't know it, the devil is a dirty fighter. I said, he's a dirty fighter. Huh? Come on, somebody. He's not going to fight you heads up. Am I right about it? He's always got something up his sleeve. Some secret weapon of mass destruction. However, Job had rightly arranged his priorities. And Job was able to say in Job 1:21, naked came I out of my mother's womb. See, when you got your priorities straight, you realize that the stuff you got now, you hadn't always had. And you still had your right mind. You still had your senses. You still had your relationship with God. Job said, doesn't matter about all this stuff. I value my relationship with the Lord more than all of this stuff. And he said, naked came I out of my mother's womb. I didn't have nothing when I got here. And when I check out, I ain't gonna have nothing. Come on, help me now. I'm still trying to understand what folks mean when they ask folk that done died, or ask the relative to the folk that done died, what did they leave? They left it all. When we leave here, we gonna leave it all. Talk to me if you can. All the china, all the gold, all the silver, all your money, help me if you can. All your cars, all of your vehicles, help me. The house that you, help me, somebody. What you mean what they left? They left everything. That's why you don't need to get caught up on stuff. Don't get so wrapped up with stuff until it changes you. Have you where you stop speaking to folk that you came up with and when neither one of y'all had nothing? Talk to me if you can. Don't let it knock you out where you can't understand who you are and understand what part of the town that you grew up in and how you lived over across the tracks. Help me, somebody. Don't get it twisted now. Enjoy the thing, but don't let the stuff change you. Because whatever you got, you better enjoy it. Because whatever you leave, somebody else gonna enjoy. It take you all your life to have a nice savings account. They will run through it in a few minutes. So if you got some money, invest it or spend it. Come on, talk to me if you can. I know this ain't no easy message to get through, but you'll get through it. You got some clothes, you better wear them. Got them in that closet with tags on them. Talking about you waiting on a special occasion. Any day God wake you up is a special occasion. Sometimes you ought to just dress up because you can dress up. Because when you leave here, somebody else your side preach, pastor. I know what he said. I know what he said. I ain't gonna let nobody get your. Ain't nobody else gonna wear your stuff. I know how much you love this outfit right here. Ain't nobody gonna wear this outfit. Somebody else just your size. They ain't gonna even have to alter it. Ain't gonna have to take it up nowhere. Ain't gonna have to let it out nowhere. Amen. Enjoy life. Come on, help me now. Don't let life bore you and let life box you in. Enjoy life while you can. I was talking to somebody just yesterday. They were talking about where they want to be laid to rest from, and where they want to lay them to rest. And I told them it's not like they're gonna know it. I understand about this thing about last requests and all this kind of stuff. But now it's not like I'm going to know. I know what I requested. But when you close your eyes in death, talk to me if you can. You're not going to even know where you lay, what you got on. Help me, somebody. Amen. Or any of those things. Amen. I told them, don't put my glasses on me if I'm gone. Ain't like I'm going to be reading nothing or looking at nobody. Help, I understand you want me to resemble myself. Help me, somebody. But it's not like I'm going to be seeing anything. See how quiet y'all got right there? He sure looked like himself. That's him. What you talking about? That's him. Amen. See how quiet y'all got right there? I know I'm right up on you now. Amen. We were talking at work just last week, and I was telling somebody, you know, he sure looked good. While he was here, he wouldn't even comb his hair. Help me if you can now. Wouldn't try to fix himself up, look like nothing. You know, I hardly didn't even recognize him. He sure looked good. He looked good. That's all well and good, but that don't mean nothing if you're dead. You better learn how to live life. Enjoy what you have. And don't get me wrong, nothing wrong with having nice, expensive stuff. But don't let it use you. You enjoy it. Because if you make a God out of it, God is going to do two things. Either God is going to take it from you, or you from it. Amen. That's why I tell folks, you got some money, you invest it or you spend it. Spend it wisely. Come on, help me now. Don't waste it, because if you waste it, you ain't going to get nothing for it. But if you spend it, you get something for it. Come on, help me now. Don't worry about, well, I want my children to have better than I had. I won't leave them something to get started with. All I'm leaving behind is some bills. And you never seen nobody calling, fighting over the bill. I'm gonna do all I can for my children now. While I'm here, help me somebody. Am I right? I'm trying to give them a good education, try to teach them about life. Come on, help me somebody. Teach them about God, help them get off to a good start. But if when my eyes close, ain't nothing I can do for them. So don't get caught up with stuff and caught up with things. Am I right about it? And don't let things define whether you're weak or strong. Job was able to say, I came here with nothing. I'm going to leave here with nothing. The Lord have taken away. The Lord gave and the Lord have taken away. Blessed be the name of the Lord. We lift these three scriptures that suggest to us how men and women arrange priorities. We are shown in these scriptures the outcome of one whose first priority was self. Secondly, one whose first priority was the situation in which he found himself in. And thirdly, God's command as to who should stand in first place in his life, and that was the Savior. Let's look at the first S, and that's self. Jesus tells the story of one rich farmer whose crops yielded abundantly, so much that his old barns were not able to hold his harvest. In Luke 12:20, after having considered his plight, he said to himself, look at his priorities now. I would tear down my old barn, build new barns, and then I'll say to my soul, soul, take thine ease, eat, drink, and be merry. However, God spoke to him and said, thou fool, this night thy soul shall be required of thee. Then, whose shall those things be which thou hast provided? Who gonna have the stuff then? You got the answer now. Who gonna have your stuff? This man, as many men, thought of no one but himself. Out of the five verses of scripture that it takes Jesus to tell the story, this man refers to self six different times. The whole of this, his conversation was me, my, and I. This man's sin or wrong was not that he was prosperous, not that he was industrious or hardworking, nor thrift or frugal, but that he was ungodly. The scripture says in Psalms 1:4, the ungodly are not so, but are like the chaff which the wind driveth away. There was no acknowledgement of God on this man's part or any regard for other men in his conversation. This man did not care that there were multitudes like Lazarus who lay outside rich homes begging for the crumbs. Now watch this, Lazarus didn't want the crumbs on the table. for the crumbs that fell from the table. And their sores being licked by the dog. This man would not, out of his God-given plenty, help feed the starving masses, as did the young lad who, out of his poverty, gave up his 5 biscuits and 2 small fish so that Jesus could feed a crowd of 5,000 men beside the women and the children. But this man, wrapped up in self, cut off God's blessings to men when he closed tight his hand, locked up his storage barns, and said to his soul, "Soul, take thine ease, eat, drink, and be merry," with self as his first priority.
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11: Few people now have asked me about a TikTok trend that they've come across. It's called 75 Hard. The challenge was created by entrepreneur and author Andy Frisella, who calls it a, quote, transformative mental toughness program and an Ironman for your brain. So here's what it entails. Eat a structured diet with no alcohol, drink a gallon of water, read 10 pages of nonfiction, take a progress photo, and complete 2 45-minute workouts, one of them outdoors, every day for 75 days. Quite a challenge. We asked CNN fitness contributor Dana Santis about this, who reminded us that sustainable fitness isn't about punishment or proving discipline through extremes. It's about building habits that integrate into your lifestyle in a way that feels supportive and repeatable. If you ask me, that's going to be the key to long-term success. 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

Let us pray. Eternal God, our Father, you are the Father of our Lord and Savior Jesus Christ. As we come this morning, our Father, we thank you for another day, a beautiful day, a day that you've made, and we find ourselves rejoicing and being glad in it. Our prayer today, O God, as always, as we make the bold attempt to preach your word, we acknowledge that without you, we can do nothing. Our prayer, God, is that you will open the hearts of the hearers so that someone today who will hear this word will be, if they are lost, they will be found. They will be convicted and convinced that Jesus is the Christ, the Son of the living God. I pray that believers will be strengthened, encouraged, renewed, inspired, and more determined to do your perfect will. While it is day, for the night is swiftly coming when no man can work. And our prayer, God, to you today is that the words of my mouth and the meditation of my heart will be acceptable in your sight. For, O Lord, you are my strength and you are my redeemer. We pray this prayer in the strong and perfect name of him who taught men ought always pray and not faint. In the name of Jesus, the blessed Lord and our risen Savior, and our soon coming again King. It is in your name I pray. We pray. Amen. My brothers and sisters, what a great time to be alive in Christ. And we are blessed this morning to have another glorious opportunity to hear the word of God proclaimed with power, with conviction in the spirit, with the view of compelling lost men and women, boys and girls, to come out of the highways and hedges of sin before it's everlasting too late, to seek the Lord while he still can be found, to call upon him while he's near. And the Spirit of the living God has led us to invite your attention to the Word of God from the book of Joshua. And we want you to have your Bibles open, whatever translation of scripture you may have before you. Chapter 7, Joshua chapter 7. And we're going to read a portion of this chapter beginning at verse 6. And we're going to read down through verse 15. Down through verse 15. And we're going to talk about, with your prayers and with the help of God, how to fight a losing battle. How to fight a losing battle. From the book of Joshua, chapter 7, we're going to begin a reading at verse 7, and I'll be reading from the King James translation of the Holy Scripture. We find these words recorded.
And Joshua rent his clothes and fell to the earth upon his face before the ark of the Lord until the evening time. He and the elders of Israel and put dust upon their heads. And Joshua said, Alas, O Lord God, wherefore hast thou at all brought this people over Jordan to deliver us into the hand of the Amorites to destroy us? Would to God we had been content and dwelt on the other side of Jordan. O Lord, what shall I say when Israel turneth their backs before their enemies? For the Canaanites and all the inhabitants of the land shall hear of it and shall environ us round and cut off our name from the earth. And what will thou do unto thy great name? Verse 10. And the Lord said unto Joshua, Get thee up. Wherefore liest thou thus upon thy face? Israel have sinned, and they have transgressed my covenant, which I commanded them. For they have even taken of the accursed thing, and have also stolen and disassembled also, and they have put it even among their own stuff. Therefore, the children of Israel could not stand before their enemies, but turn their backs before their enemies, because they were accursed. Neither will I be with you anymore, except you destroy the accursed from among you. Up, sanctify the people, and say, Sanctify yourselves against tomorrow. For thus saith the Lord God of Israel, There is an accursed thing in the midst of thee, O Israel. Thou canst not stand before thine enemies until you take away the accursed thing from among you. In the morning, therefore, ye shall be brought according to your tribes. And it shall be that the tribe which the Lord taketh shall come according to the families thereof. And the family which the Lord shall take shall come by households. And the households which the Lord shall take shall come man by man. And it shall be that he that is taken with the accursed thing shall be burnt with fire, he and all that he has, because he has transgressed the covenant of the Lord, and because he has wrought folly in Israel. We encourage you to read the remaining portion of that seventh chapter of Joshua at your next Bible period of study. I want to talk about how to fight a losing battle. How to fight
a losing battle. We preach this text, and we mostly will talk today because we are always reminded of the Great Commission given by our Lord Jesus Christ as he gave instructions to the church prior to his departure. He says, "Go ye therefore into all nations and preach the gospel, baptizing them in the name of the Father, the Son, and the Holy Ghost, teaching them to observe all things whatsoever I have commanded you. And lo, I'll be with you always, even unto the end of the age." That means we are commissioned by God to declare the whole counsel of God. We are to preach and to teach not only New Testament, but Old Testament, because all of it is the Word of God. The Bible consists of two parts, Old and New Testament, and contained therein are the 66 books of the Bible. And so even though there are many passages of scriptures that people want to hear, we must declare the whole counsel and declare and preach and teach scriptures that they need to hear. And here is one in part today. In fact, it sounds kind of modern, the times that we are living in, because this particular passage in the book of Joshua deals with the general theme or the subject, the contamination of sin. The gospel must be preached in its entirety, not certain passages of scriptures. I always say to El Bethel, we can't cherry flavor the gospel as to not hurt somebody's feelings. We cannot water it down just to hold people in the church as members rather than holding them accountable to God for their sins. We must preach boldly the Word of God, and in doing that, it will get you in trouble. But if you keep boldly declaring the Word of God, that same word will get you out of trouble. And I'd rather be in trouble with man than to be in trouble with God. Because after all, the gospel story is about the love of God that sent Jesus into this world, this sin-cursed world, to die a righteous death on a cruel Roman cross, that we, as a result of his sacrificial death on the cross, might have life and have life more abundantly. God sent Jesus as the only solution to the problem of sin. And to answer the question or the statement in the scripture which declares, "Wherefore will a man cleanse his way?" God sent Jesus on a sin mission to destroy the works of the devil. Because the word says the wages of sin is still death, but the gift of God is eternal life. So we cannot cover sin, we must confess sin. So that once you are saved, I can experience a life of forgiveness
We are forever saved and safe because he has forgiven us. Hallelujah.

neither would allow your heart to be afraid. Peace is not necessarily the absence of war, but it's the presence of Jesus. And wherever Jesus is, there is no confusion. The hymn writer said, there is no confusion over there. In my Father's house, there will be peace in the valley someday. Peace is a state of mind. I am so glad and so happy that I have Christ in my life. What would my life be without him? It would be so very dark and drear, for when I'm sad, he cheers me. And when I'm lonely, he will my comfort be. So this message talks about, in this particular chapter, the contamination of sin. And we deal with it because in it we see one of the mightiest men in the scripture at his lowest point. Joshua, who is at the time of this text, in this particular chapter, we find him whining and blaming God for the situation. He's at his lowest point. This is one of the blackest marks on his record. Because when we think of Joshua, we think of him as a warrior. A warrior. We think of his boldness. We think of him leading the army, crossing Jordan rivers, taking instructions from Moses. But I don't care how strong a leader is, we all have our lowest moments. Our lowest moments. There are times when we, like Moses, question God. Lord, why have you laid this people upon me? Lord, if you don't go with me leading them, I'm not going. I don't care how strong you are in the word, there are moments when you're weak. And it doesn't mean you're not saved. It doesn't mean you have not committed any sin. That's why Jesus said it is so important for all of us. Men ought always pray and not faint. For if we faint in the day of adversity, the word says our strength is indeed frail. If we faint in the day of adversity, not just when you are preaching or teaching the word, but when you're in a storm yourself and your family, when you are being challenged, when you are being targeted, when it looks like all hell is broken loose and breaking loose in your life, when you feel hemmed in, when all the walls around you seem to be falling, there are times when we ain't no position to comfort others. We need comforting. There are times, and don't misunderstand, when we shouldn't pray for others, but there are times and moments in our lives when we need prayer. When members need to remind the pastor and other leaders in the church of what you preached to us, what you've told us. We encourage one another to continue to fight on. Fight the great fight of life. Be faithful. Hold on. Don't despair. Help is on the way. Keep your head in God's hand. Keep looking up. The best in your life is yet to come. You've been faithful. You've sown. You got a harvest that's coming. We see Joshua, one of the mightiest men in the scripture.

0: leadership at a point being challenged to the so much so to he's whining and he's blaming God. His whining words sound just like those of the faithless, frightened Israelites God commanded to die in the desert. In the book of Numbers, chapter 14, verse 3. What has happened is that after the victory at Jericho, Joshua dispatched 3,000 troops to the smaller town of Ai. And that's spelled A, capital A-I. And pronounced I. 15 miles up into the hills, Israel was soundly defeated. The whole army was chased down the mountain. 36 men were killed. And when the retreaters got back, they spread their panic through the Israelite camp. The Bible says in chapter 7, verse 5, the hearts of the people melted and became like water. These same words were used earlier in chapter 2 of the book of Joshua, verse 22 and chapter 5, verse 1. For the Canaanites, fear of Israel and her God. My brothers and my sisters, when God leaves us to our own devices, our own thoughts, our own strength, our own common sense, our own, I don't see it this way. I don't agree with the scripture. It makes sense to me. When God leaves it up to us, where we're not trusting in the Lord, where we're relying on our own understanding, when we're not in all of our ways acknowledging him so he can direct our path, we always make a mess of things. We always come to the wrong conclusion about things. Hallelujah. We always find ourselves caught up in a situation where we are fighting a losing fight, where we can't win because we're trying to win without God. Without God, we can do nothing. Without God, we're gonna fail every time. Without God, our lives will be rugged. Just like a ship out on the ocean without a sail. Every day, as believers in Christ, we learn to lean. And we're still learning to lean on Jesus. Because some of us, the Lord have let live long enough to go through enough stuff that should have taken us out of here. But we're still here. We found out, not just knowing scripture, but turning the pages of our lives, that if we trust God, not in some situation, but in every situation, he will provide. He will provide. God will provide. God never fails. The old church used to say, ain't nobody God but God. When God leaves us to our own devices and strength, we are no better at facing life than the people of the world who don't even proclaim to know God. I remind the old Bethel all the time, we've got to remember the unsaved folk in the world. Many are friends of yours and ours and family members. They've never said they've changed. They are the way they are and have always been. We are the ones who said we've changed. Talking about the church. We are the ones. Hallelujah. What a wonderful change we declare has been wrought in our lives, in our hearts, since Jesus came into our hearts. Floods of joy fill our soul like the sea billows roll since Jesus came into our hearts. Things we used to do, we have no desire, no mind to do those things. Places we used to go, they admit some of those places are still there, but we have no mind to go there. The Lord doesn't necessarily change your direction. He changed your mind. Let this mind be in you, which was also in Christ Jesus. I woke up this morning with my mind stayed on Jesus. And as a result, it ain't Sunday. But I say all the time, and you say it, some of you done said it since you got up this morning in your house, maybe in your room, nobody there but you. But you declared, hallelujah, glory to God. That's the highest praise. Giving me another day. Giving me a reasonable portion of health and strength. Still in my right mind. What a joy divine. What a blessing it is. Still leaning on the Lord. And the same God who brought you yesterday will bring you today, and he'll bring you through all of your tomorrows. Look what happened. Joshua and the elders, they were despairing all the way to the top. They were despairing. The believer does not live in despair. We live in hope. We don't preach a gospel. We don't teach a word that has us living in despair. But we live the life of faith. We live believing and hoping and knowing that what God promised, he will do. It will come to pass. If God said it, that settles it. We don't question God. We trust God. Even when we don't understand. I don't want a God I can understand. I need a God who understands me at times and moments in my life when I don't understand myself. When I don't know, long as I know God knows. Glory to God. What a wonderful life. To live. The just lives by faith. We walk by faith, not by sight. Without faith, it is impossible to please God. In this text, they tore their clothes in grief. They thrown dust on their head in shame. They fallen down before the ark. And Joshua, like a whimpering crybaby, is blaming God for his misfortune. My brothers and sisters, someone has said our old carnal nature first respond is to blame God for our trouble. And the last thing our carnal nature want to do is blame self. Look what God's response in this text. Don't miss this. This is how you fighting and a losing battle. The Lord said to Joshua, get up. What are you doing down on your face? Israel has sinned. they have broken the covenant that I commanded them to keep. It sounds kind of modern in this day and age, in the lives of individuals, in the lives of family members, in the lives of the church, in the lives of cities and states, this country, even the world. We've broken the covenant that God have commanded us to keep. Look what he says in the text. They have taken some of the devoted things. They have stolen them. They have lied about them. They have put them with their own things. That's why the Israelites cannot stand before their enemies. They've turned away because they are now doomed for destruction. Every road that leads from God, from prayer, from Jerusalem, the holy city, is a downward road. Sin has a payoff. The pleasures of sin only last for a season. And there are seasons that pass. Someone is in their season of sorrow right now. It shall pass. You're in your season of grief. It shall pass. And some of you in your seasons of joy, you've sown, now you're reaping. You better enjoy it. Every moment God gives you to laugh, to think back and say, God, you brought me. You kept me. Through it all, you never left me. I do a lot of reminiscing, looking back, and thanking God for when I didn't have sense enough to thank him. When I didn't have sense enough to know it was God, not luck, not money, not friends, not family, but God. God, when you discover he's all you have, it is then you discover he's all you need. The Lord said, you've turned away from me, and now you become doomed for destruction. He says, I will not be with you anymore until you do away with these devoted things in the midst. Get up, he says. Stop whining. Stop letting the flock lead you. You take leadership. You follow me and let them follow you as you follow me. He says, sanctify the people. You cannot, God says, stand before your enemies until you take away those things that's coming between you and me. Sin separates. Sin means missing the mark. Sin is what brought Jesus into this world. This is what he died for, the sins of the world. He who knew no sin was made sin for us, that we might be made the righteousness of Christ Jesus. He became what we were, that we might become what he is. Anything that's coming between a man, a woman, a boy, a girl, and God is sin. Whatever you worship, whoever you worship, that's your God. Whether it's yourself, whether it's a person, whether it's houses or land, whether it's money, whether it's your position, whether it's how, whatever it is, whatever and whoever you worship, that's who you're going to serve. And the Bible says, I, the Lord thy God, am a jealous God. Thou shalt have no other God before me. And you may be in a church where the word is not going forth, but the word is going forth. He that believes it will be saved. He that believes it not shall be damned. That's the word. And as we look around in this world today, if you're a believer, a Bible reader, Everything is going down but the word of God. The grass is withering. The flowers are fading. But the word of our Lord is still standing forever. The problem in this text, the why you can fight a losing battle, is there was sin in the camp. Sin was in the camp. The whole camp was contaminated by sin. Some of you need to get the sin out your life so the Savior can come in. The hymn writer says sin had left a crimson stain, but he washed it white as snow. The blood of Jesus covers us. My brothers and sisters, listen. The beginning of sin is to forsake God. The ending of sin is to be forsaken by God. When sin is in a person's life, they go to hiding from the presence of God, missing church, missing reading the Bible. Things they once believed, they don't believe anymore. They're trying to cover it up. Churches are empty now because hearts are empty. The world is hungry for the living bread. And the job of the church, where there's a few to show up on Sunday, is lifting up the Savior for men to see. Trust him. Do not doubt the word that he said. I'll draw all men unto me. Our job is to lift Jesus. Jesus does all the saving. The Holy Spirit does the convicting. The Lord adds to the church daily such as should be saved. The beginning of sin is to forsake God. The end of sin is to be forsaken by God. God, since he gave his firstborn son for us, demanded the first part, the first fruit of every crop, along with the tithe and the whole crop to go to him. Exodus 22 and 29 and Nehemiah 10 and 35. Jericho was the first fruit of all the treasures of Canaan. So in chapter 6 of the book of Joshua, before Jericho was taken, he commanded Israel to destroy everything in the city except the valuables like silver and gold, which were to be put in the Lord's tabernacle treasure. Chapter 6, verse 15 and 19. Then he said, if you do not do this, and if you take anything for yourself, verse 18, chapter 6 of Joshua, you will bring down a curse and much trouble on the camp of Israel. And so that was an Israelite from the tribe of Judah violated this command. He took a Babylonian coat, about 6 pounds of silver and a wedge of gold for himself. He hid it by burying it inside his tent. But it, like a deadly virus, slowly contaminated him, his family, his church, the whole camp of Israel, and the very cause of God in Canaan. So Joshua, being led by the Holy Spirit, drew lots, probably something similar now to drawing names, first came to the tribe Judah, then to the clan Zerah, then the family Zabdi, then the man Achan. Joshua dealt tenderly with him and said, my son, in chapter 7 of Joshua, verse 19, tell us what you have done. give glory to God. Achan described the horrible process of sin that plunged Eve, that plunged David, and many of us into sorrows. This is what he said. This is what Achan said. Verses 20 and 21 in chapter 7 of Joshua. He said, I saw, I coveted, I took, and I hid. I saw, I coveted, I took it, and I hid. Joshua had him, his family, his stolen objects, and everything he owned taken to a valley called Achor, which means trouble. And the people stoned them, burned them, and buried them beneath a pile of stones. Then and only then did God go with him to victory over Ai in chapter 8. My brothers and sisters, do you know how the devil can turn your life, your home, your church into a place of defeat, despair, and death? How he can cause you to fight a losing battle? All he has to do is get you and me to bury some unconfessed, unrepented habit or sin. A sin or habit we will not turn from. We try to cover it with church clothes. We try to cover it with paying money or shouting or crying out or going through motions in the church, in the workplace, trying to pretend, trying to put on a performance. A lot of times the church get caught up sometime in orchestrated performances, rehearsed scenes, all designed to entertain, to draw crowds rather than a congregation of believers. A lot of ministers have got caught up in preaching now to the emotions of people rather than to the hearts of the people, causing them to repent, not feel good, not just shout and just holler and scream. God is not coming back for an emotional house. He's coming back for a spiritual house. That which is born of the flesh is flesh, but that which is born of the Spirit is spirit. Achan, we can see this in the text. The vices committed, the bad things he chose to do, and the bad things we choose to do, and hide it under church membership, or church clothes, or positions in the church, or pulpits, or choir stands. The good thing we can do, we refuse to do. Joshua, by his failure to pray before the battle, was as much responsible for the deaths of these 36 men as Achan's was responsible by his defiance. Joshua didn't pray. Many of you rely on others to do your praying. But we must pray. Sometime, let me just put it like this. You don't know you wasn't there. You don't know when. You don't know where. You can't tell my story. You don't know what to tell God about what I'm going through, but I can call him up. Father, I stretch my hand to thee. No other help I know. God, you told me. Lord, you said when I need you, all I had to do was call you. I'm calling on you now, Lord. Sometimes you got to go to him for yourself, all by yourself. Words may not come out like you need them to come out, but the Holy Spirit making intercessions and groanings that cannot be heard with the natural. Sometimes it hurts too bad. You're in too much pain. Hey, but God knows. Huh. Your Heavenly Father knows what you have need of even before you ask. My brothers and sisters, that's how the devil work in all of our lives. I'm going to stop here. I think my time is running out, but I got to finish. Prayerfully, the Lord will lead me next week to get to part two of how to fight a losing battle. Because we need to understand sin is the problem. Jesus is the answer. Repent and believe the gospel, every one of you. Then you won't have to beg Jesus to bless you because he's already decreed it. He's already declared it. We ought to be at a point where we expect God to do just what he said and more. Glory God. We live on the edge of expectancy. God did it. God said it. That sells it. I believe it. Don't know when the manifestation will take place, but I'm going to give him a pre-praise, a pre-holler. I'm going to call what is not yet as though it is now, and I'm going to walk in that assurance that if I continue to delight myself in the Lord, he will give me the desires of my heart, and no good thing will the Lord withhold from those who love him and walk upright. Glory to God. When you walk with the Lord, when you live in the Lord, you enjoy the blessings from God, because he said, I will not hold back any good thing. And so, my brothers and sisters, I'm at a point now, and you ought to be, where we're just bathing on the fact that surely goodness and mercy is following me and my family, my friends, my fellow church members, all the days of my life. And look, got more to look forward to. We will dwell in the house of the Lord forever, in a building not made by hand. Eyes have not seen. My brothers and sisters, you keep holding on. Keep the faith. Keep looking up. Keep walking on by faith. And the old preacher said, and I'm closing part one today. In the morning. In the morning. Shake the dust from my feet. Wipe the tears from my eyes. Go stumbling into a better day. Get to my swapping ground. Swap this old heavy cross and get my crown. And when I see Jesus, glory to God. This has been Pastor Yates. Now, Bethel, the Lord's will, see you tomorrow. If not, we'll see you on the other side. Glory to God. Amen. Amen. I love every one of you in Jesus' name. When you bow at the altar, please don't forget to pray for me. And remember, I am praying for you.
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10: They say consistency is key, but sometimes you just got to switch it up. A new study out of Harvard School of Public Health found that varying your exercise routine could add years to your life. What exercise someone did didn't matter much. What did matter was that all the exercises together worked all the muscle groups in their body. Now, an added benefit to changing things up is it can help you push through the plateau effect. That's when your body gets so efficient at doing something that you actually stop getting better at it. And we know from previous research that specializing in any one sport at a young age can make someone actually more prone to injury. And as experts we talk to point out, even elite athletes switch up things with their workouts, making sure to target strength, cardio, flexibility, balance, and doing that every single week. I'm Dr. Sanjay Gupta, helping you live a better life.
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27: Well, praise the Lord, everybody. It's a great day the Lord have made, and we're rejoicing in this wonderful day he has given us. And it's a beautiful Saturday morning, and I'm praising God for salvation and the gift of life. Thank God. We're on our way into Prophetic Gathering 2026, and we are excited about what the Lord's going to do in the midst of the people on next week. It's going to be a grand occasion. Want to see you there. You'll hear more about it as we go on in the broadcast on the day. But I'm rejoicing because I'm on my way to 75. I thank God for life. Then on Tuesday, I'll be celebrating my 75th year birthday. I'm glad the Lord has blessed me and kept me and delivered me out of the hand of the enemy and have done so many great things in my life experience. And therefore, I'm rejoicing. I am glad about it on today. I want you to know that we are praising God for all the amazing things He have done. Let's rejoice some on this wonderful Saturday morning here in the port city of Mobile, Alabama. Gospel.

0: The Lord knows how to bless your soul. I like that song. Come on and bless my soul. Which carried me to Psalms 34. I will bless the Lord at all times. It is an amazing thing as a born-again believing in Christ Jesus to understand that we are required to bless the Lord, to speak well of him, of his doings, of his favor, of his love for us, of his mercy. So I will bless the Lord and say to him, you're merciful, you're wonderful, you are an awesome God, you are my unfailing God. And so I bless, I exalt, I praise, I honor your name. And many times when we come and we have what we call praise and worship services, it's a time the believer can begin to give God praise and say to him what's on their heart, how they feel about him, what he means to them. You can raise your hand in this sanctuary and begin to bless the Lord. And if you're going to bless the Lord, you must say something about his doing, his power, how you honor him, how you appreciate the things he has done in your experience. Therefore, I will exalt your name because you brought me the victory. I will exalt your name because you healed my body. I will praise your name. That's how you bless the Lord. You don't bless the Lord by saying, bless the Lord. You're going to say something of his character, of his doing. I bless you for long life and good days. I bless you for a sound mind. I bless you for good days. David was talking about the greatness of his God. And this morning, I can testify that he is a great God. He's marvelous in his doings. He's mighty in his works. And so I will bless the Lord, oh my soul. That's my choices. That's my intellect. That's my thought life. And all that is within me. And his praise, his honor, his celebration, his goodness shall be in my mouth continually. I'm not going to stop telling the Lord, thank you for all you've done for me and the way that you made, because you are my everything. And so today we're rejoicing in the Lord. And David even said this in verse 2, y'all. David said, my soul shall make her boast in the Lord. I'm going to make my boast. I'm going to brag. I'm going to extol the Lord. I'm going to honor him. I'm going to praise him. I'm going to celebrate the thing he has done in my experience. So much so that the humble shall hear about it and be glad. There are those who hear about what God has done for you and with you that will rejoice with you. They'll rejoice with you and they will be glad. This morning, I'm glad that the Lord has kept us. I am rejoicing that things in your experience are working out. I'm glad today. I'll rejoice with you that you're coming to a better understanding of the things of God. I am rejoicing with you on today. And then David said, oh, magnify the Lord with me. Let's magnify. Let's ignite that goodness. Let's praise his name. Oh, that men would praise the Lord for his goodness on a great Saturday morning, driving in that car. You at work, you in that big house God gave you, your bills paid, and you got good help and a sound mind. Your kids are doing well. I need you to magnify the Lord and tell somebody that he is still a good God. You know, good morning, Vance Moore. I was sitting and we were sharing in prayer, and I was sharing with one of my sons about the goodness of God. And I began to speak this word forth out of my mouth, and it began to magnify in me.
1: Yes.
0: That God is a good God.
1: He's a good God, and he is a wonderful God. Woo. And one thing I'm learning about the Lord is that he never fails.
0: He never
1: His word simply cannot go return to him void. Whatever his word is that has been sent out into the earth realm, it has to manifest.
0: Evangelist, what you say to someone today that's listening across the airways, perhaps they're in their car, they may be in a crisis this morning. People are hurting. People are going through different lives, challenges, family, kids, job, financially, health, businesses, ministries. Wherever the challenge may be, would you let them know about the faithfulness of our God?
1: One thing that I have learned, don't magnify the situation. Magnify God, because he is greater than any given situation that you're dealing with in your life. You say, well, Sister Janice, it has me oppressed, have me weighted down, burdened. Let me say this to you. Use your words, which comes from the Lord. See, he has given us the authority to use his word in the earth realm. So now what I'm going to do, instead of sitting and crying about the situation, and I'm also learning and breaking a habit of talking to other people about the situation, keep on saying it over and over again, because the more you say it, the more it magnifies. The more you say it, it becomes greater than the word of God in your life. So I've learned to find God's promises. And first of all, work the principle that goes with that promise. So what is working the principle? Simply understanding the word of God. Understanding that the Lord is my shepherd and I shall not want. You can always also say, I shall not have lack. Well, Sister Janice, I'm not in lack. I am in more than enough. I have what I need when I need it. So simply, I'm going to begin to apply the word of God by just simply saying it, and said until I believe it, and then you will begin to understand and know that now the Lord can come, and he's going to send angels, he's going to send people, he's going to send what you have need of to bring the help that you have need of. And while you're waiting for that to happen, lift your hands and magnify God. Open your mouth and begin to tell the Lord, thank you. Open your mouth and begin to say, my God is greater than any situation that I'm having. That's how you go into that praise. And once you go into that praise, you will begin to see the manifestation of the goodness of the Lord in the land of the living.
0: So that's encouraging to someone who's listening on today. I want to, as we can, I would say, add a footnote.
1: Go ahead.
0: That's us, you say. Wherever you or I focus on, you magnify.
1: You're going to magnify it.
0: You're going to make it larger than what it is.
1: Yes. You know, let me share
0: okay,
1: this.
0: Okay.
1: When I was younger, a young lady crying and really going through and
0: yes,
1: really
0: ma'am.
1: Oppressed by
0: yes,
1: bills and
0: yeah.
1: the cares of the world.
0: Yes, ma'am.
1: I would often talk to my godmother,
0: mm-hmm.
1: and she would often say to me, I used to cry all the time. Nothing good never happened. I can't even do the crying I used to do anymore because it's far away from me. I don't never, nothing never happened for me. No. She said, and it's never going to.
0: There you go.
1: Because she said, as long as you're saying that, it's not going to happen the way you need it to happen in your life. So she was teaching me this principle, whatever you say, that's what you're going to have.
0: Mm-hmm.
1: The Bible say, whatsoever things ye say when ye pray, believe them. So I was saying what I believe.
0: Come on.
1: That I was not going to have my need met.
0: And you didn't have it, did you?
1: And I did not have my need met. But when I began to believe with all my heart that the Lord is my shepherd and I shall not have lack, I shall not want, when I began to believe that my God shall supply all of my need according to his riches in glory.
0: Oh, teach that.
1: When
0: go
1: I
0: teach
1: began to believe that, when I began to believe that word of God, because the scripture I was about to say kind of left me. When I began to believe that he's not going to allow me to struggle. I got that in my thoughts. He's not going to allow me to struggle. And when I start believing that, I start seeing it.
0: So you're saying you changed your focus.
1: I changed my focus.
0: Oh,
1: I changed,
0: no.
1: As I said before, I changed the contents in my head.
0: Look out now.
1: I had to get all of that negative stuff out of my head, out of my thoughts, and then begin to put the word of God in my thoughts, and it began to manifest in my life.
0: So now you understand, and I understand, and we're sharing with others, that what you focus on, you ignite. You give it life.
1: You give it life, and it draws to you.
0: That same energy.
1: That same energy.
0: Negative.
1: All positive.
0: All positive.
1: It doesn't matter.
0: What you focus on, what you give attention to. I always teach it on the broadcast. Power goes where
1: attention flows.
0: What are you attending to in thought?
1: You know, you said, Sister Buchanan, can I add a footnote?
0: Yes.
1: You have negative energy.
0: Yes.
1: Positive energy.
0: Mm-hmm.
1: And godly energy.
0: Amen.
1: Because positive can kind of go either way in the world.
0: Mm-hmm.
1: But then when you come to godly energy, it can't do nothing but what God say.
0: That's the thing
1: I love.
0: And you know, and I praise the Lord that the Lord is helping us. I kept telling the people that the Holy Ghost is revealing the thoughts of God to us. He knows how to come where you are.
1: Yes.
0: And bless you in your understanding so you'll be able to put this into application in your experience.
1: Mm-hmm.
0: Someone called me yesterday and said, Papa Buchanan, I said, what you want? I said, I want to thank you that you taught me and you showed me how God works in my, she said like this, the guy said, in my everyday practical
1: everyday
0: situation. See, I need him to operate with me and direct and help me when not in the sanctuary.
1: That's it. You know, everybody waiting on this big boom, boom, boom.
0: Yeah.
1: But you might just need the Lord to help you with get baloney.
0: Thank you. I'll get you through the day.
1: That's what I'm saying. Baloney. Through the day.
0: Through the day.
1: Yes.
0: Yeah. Some this everyday thing that we face when a phone call comes that's impromptu that
1: that's
0: you got
1: right,
0: planned
1: right,
0: and
1: right, right.
0: trying to put you on the ledge
1: right.
0: and get you screaming in the room. What's
1: right.
0: the matter? What's the matter?
1: Right.
0: But he's helping us with our everyday practical situation that we don't allow the enemy to rob us of the peace and the joy that he has given us. So many things can happen. I have someone, when they call me, I can tell in their voice tone if they're alarmed. If they're overexcited, I say, well, let me, when the phone, I see their name on the phone, I say, let me brace up and put my arm on. And when they shout at me like that, and I say, I'm going to help them with that too. Because your voice tone can sound an alarm.
1: Amen.
0: And if you don't have understanding, their alarm can become your alarm.
1: Right.
0: And so I can't let myself, because you on the phone or in person with me, and you are alarmed, and you up on 10, and I'm down on 4.5.
1: But you know what I've learned? I had a situation yesterday, and I've been having this situation for a while now, but I asked the Lord to help me.
0: Yes.
1: So I'm the one praying for the help.
0: Mm-hmm.
1: And other people might not be praying for that help.
0: May not
1: but
0: be.
1: Sometimes in life, we probably come through families that when they talk to each other, it's like that all the time. Sound like you're fussing every time
0: you say something.
1: And I told the Lord, I said, now, I don't want to be like that. So teach me the discipline and show me how to use my voice so that it could be edifying.
0: And the tone.
1: The tone of my voice. Because some people, I could just ask them a question, and it comes from a particular family. I could just ask a question. But why are we talking to each other? I just asked a question. Right. So I'm learning that, okay, Lord, since I've have inquired about me,
0: yes,
1: having the proper tone and the proper words to say, now show me how to be able to
0: communicate better.
1: Communicate and show me how to be able to
0: start fighting.
1: Be able to, because other people are not hearing what I hear.
0: That's right.
1: So teach me how to know how to communicate with them.

0: I don't need you to shout at me.
1: Right.
0: I want you to teach me. And many times I've grown to understand when people are quiet, they're listening.
1: Right.
0: They don't want that. I want you to, yeah, in my ear 5 minutes. I'm really trying to comprehend
1: right.
0: what I am intaking into my mindset. And I need to hear the entire conclusion
1: of the matter.
0: Of the matter, so I can leave this setting with something I can apply when I'm having a situation. And that's why Jesus was a teacher.
1: Right.
0: And taught with parables and taught throughout the culture and taught in the garden. Come on, believers. And I'm just grateful that the Lord has helped me and my understanding, Sister Jansen.
1: Because we have to realize in that time in a teaching, you are renewing the mind. And you're renewing the mind and you're planting new information in your thoughts so that you can live
0: like when you see it in Jeremiah, say, see your pastor, your support elders,
1: right,
0: or your evangelists, or the missionary, you want to call the missionary, a deaconess, who Sunday school teacher, is required to impart
1: right.
0: into you the knowledge of God.
1: They are planting.
0: Yes, that's right.
1: What in your heart. They are causing your spirit. Because I asked one time the Holy Spirit, why do the Bible say renew your mind
0: mm-hmm.
1: when you're learning new information? Now, I'm going to say this.
0: Yeah.
1: We come from God. So because we come from him,
0: mm-hmm.
1: it's already in us.
0: Yes.
1: But we have to open the Bible mm-hmm. to renew the thinking because we are born in sin and shaped into iniquity. So that life has taken you clearly away from the mind of God.
0: But don't forget now, the kingdom is voice.
1: You activate it.
0: So we have to speak.
1: Speak.
0: And God said.
1: Yes.
0: And I think there is where we are being helped.
1: Yes. And it's waking up your spirit.
0: Yes,
1: waking up.
0: Yes. And we're coming to accept and understand that I need to say something.
1: Mm-hmm.
0: The redeemed of the Lord, the reconciled back to God,
1: mm-hmm.
0: needs to say so. Mm-hmm. Because I understand now. Listen to this, y'all. A seed, the word of God, that receives no sun, no water, no nutrients, doesn't grow. It dries up and blow away.
1: Hmm.
0: A seed that is properly planted and watered sprouts and grows and rises to the soil to meet the sun. Every nucleus, every seed contains within itself enough vitality to draw to itself every element it needed for complete growth and fruition. You are like a nucleus, a seed. What you draw, you become. Work on nucleus. Believe you will receive, and you will quickly draw to you wealth and riches. As you said earlier, in your experience,
1: right.
0: God put somebody there, he put a voice there.
1: Right.
0: And said, Jans, don't say it like that now.
1: Right.
0: If you keep saying, if you keep using that language you're using,
1: mm-hmm.
0: there is nothing going to happen in your experience. But the moment you change your focus and mm-hmm. change your language, your life change.
1: Yes. Yes.
0: So, we have been given the ability to change our mind.
1: Through the word of God, you can change your mind.
0: You can change our mind.
1: That's all it is.
0: That we can change. And we have to begin to embrace it. That's why I keep screaming over this microphone. Bible study, Sunday school is essential. Teaching environments help you grow and understand what is the will of God.
1: Yes.

0: So then you, you'll be able then to comprehend with other saints. Then you can relate and build relationships and have the joy of the Lord. And when a believer gets into a situation, you're able to help and aid them and to be with them in prayer and to encourage them and inspire them to continue walking and embracing this word.
1: Right.
0: Because a man can't live by bread alone, but he lives by every word. I'm talking about not a life that's superficial.
1: No.
0: What you got, the hat and a beautiful suit and beautiful necktie and all that going on, and you dress down and you look that. I'm discussing your everyday life, practical situation after you pull your suit off, pull your hat off, pull it off, and you go and be you.
1: Right.
0: And you meet them phone calls and meet people that come up and you meet things with your kids and your loved ones, meet things with a friend. I want you to be able in those challenges to maintain your victory.
1: Yes.
0: I want you to put some of those fires out and arguments out at your house and all that discord among your family. Become a peacemaker. Hmm. There are people who operate in their lives as peacemakers.
1: That's true.
0: They want the family to be in harmony, and they want them to be in peace, and they you be in the place because you are working to bring harmony, peace, love, and joy, because I have received the knowledge of God, and I understand what I focus on, what I keep thinking about. It nights comes alive in my experience. Oh, I hear folks say, oh, I'm getting old, Wilm. I'm an old man. I don't say that. He has renewed my youth and given me salvation.
1: Amen.
0: He has given me the Zoe kind of a life. Someone called me yesterday, probably heard you be 75, say, you act and look like you're about 40. I say, I may have that vitality, but life has taught me some beautiful lessons. And I'm glad for the youth, the vitality, and the understanding that he has given me, and how I know what to magnify.
1: Right.
0: You follow me? See, we're learning about our lives. You know, I told them, get away from criticizing people. Get away from talk. Get out of her life. Because God is the one that's going to perfect that concerning him, her, or them. We are the sheep of his pastor. And many of us who are listening today on this broadcast, I pray you're being blessed. I know in my knower, this morning, Evangelist Moore, someone is being made clear.
1: Amen.
0: Somebody is being helped. And that's why I spent all those years in my earlier life over there in the book of Proverbs that told me, thou art snared by the words of your mouth, that told me a wholesome tongue is a tree of life, that told me a man's belly shall be satisfied with the fruit of his lips. Death and life is in the power of your tongue. You need teaching and instruction about your everyday practical situation. And if not, you'll be just like Job. The thing that you feared most will come upon you.
1: It's going to come upon your life. It's going to be part
0: because
1: of your
0: because
1: life.
0: You gave that false evidence appearing as real, the ability to live in your thought
1: to
0: life.
1: To live, right.
0: You wouldn't change your focus. I'm so sick. Probably kind of, I'm just growing old every day. I'm just falling apart. I'm doing the best I can. I'm doing poorly. If you keep saying that, you're going to be poorly. But if you change your focus and change your mind, and see, people want to get down. See, let me tell you something else to you, man, Moore. You can get so low in your vibrations, in your energy, and you can lose that fight and you wanna fight, but you allowed yourself to get just in this place of complacency.
1: Because you took the thought.
0: You lived it.
1: You took it.
0: Kept it in your mouth. Mm-hmm. You sold it in your heart. Mm-hmm. Over and over. I'm sick. They can't help me. This don't work. I don't try that. You don't know why. And have that voice tone. Mm-hmm. You know, and you can, if you don't be careful, please hear me. You can get your soul and your mind and your believing system into a real dangerous place.
1: That's right.
0: And that's why I made the appeal over the broadcast to come to the teaching. And you see, this ain't about church membership. And come on, stealing my members. Foolishness. You need the knowledge of God. Get somewhere where you can get some help.
1: Right.
0: You don't have to stay in the shape that you're in. You don't have to live in there and be afraid of the dog. Can you believe somebody gonna break in on me? You're in the window every 5 minutes. Looking out, people outside. You are sowing and you're feeding that. And the more you feed that, it becomes stronger.
1: Right.
0: Oh, they're in my account. Just keep on believing that. And you, whatever you keep focused on, you are giving it life. You are igniting that thing, and you're causing to. I don't go out at nighttime. It's so dang. The folks so bad. Come on, come on. You created. You are a creator of your reality. I don't lock my gate. I don't lock my door. I don't put my chain up, and I don't put my alarm on, and I ain't going nowhere. Fine. But you can't afford to live your life like you're in prison and you're locked up. You need to embrace what the word said.
1: Yes.
0: But I see again, advance more. Faith only cometh
1: by hearing.
0: And how can they hear without the preacher? How can he preach unless he has a message from God? Mm-hmm. And I am grateful on the day that we have in this city many good messengers. Mm-hmm. We have many good messengers among us. We got some people who are sincere in what they do in the area of ministry. Don't focus on poverty or death, because whatever you focus on, you magnify, you give right. life. Even if you focus on it and affect to keep it away from you, if you tried of contracting a skin disease, for example, and you often focus on skin disease and caring that you might come down with it and looking up for symptoms and then cures online. Ha! Your focus is constantly on that disease. You are attracting it. Wherever you give your attention, you grow. If you pay attention to negativity, that's what you will bloom, and it'll bloom in your life. For example, if you're lamenting the fact that you don't have enough money and you wish you did, you continue not to have enough money, that you even find yourself with less money over time because the insistence of believing you will never have enough, or you will lead you to choices that results of you leaving and not having enough money. Your focus, your attention invites the object of your attention into your life. I'll read it again. Your focus, your attention invites the object of your attention into your life. It is popular to think fighting something is the way to keep it away from you. moments. I'm going to read it again. It is popular to think fighting something is the way to keep it from you because in your mind, you are pushing it away from you. And fighting only brings more of the undesirable element to you. Imagine, for instance, that if you were trying to quit smoking, if after smoking has last, after smoking that last cigarette, you constantly think, I won't have another cigarette. I won't have another cigarette. I will not have another cigarette. The only thing your mind is on is a cigarette. Black and mild. Black and mild. Black and mild. Hennessy's. Hennessy's. This is my last drink. This is my last Budweiser. I'm not going to drink it anymore. The doctor Long told me that I don't want to have this anymore, and you're still drinking, and you got to shake your hand that's going because you got the shakes because you won't stop. You hear me? If, in other hand, you see me now, the only thing on your mind is a cigarette. If, on the other hand, activities occupy what you used to be smoking time and craving are recognized, but then you cast aside and ignore the obsession with a cigarette or liquor, and the likewise, the cigarette being smoked is now being eliminated. You must learn the journey of a seed, because understanding the process will help you produce health, happiness, success, and prosperity. Do you hear me? And so we want to teach you these principles. I was saying earlier, Evangelist Moore, that we have to understand God's kingdom operates on laws, and principles. I didn't know it neither. So I got involved and began to research and study, and I began to understand how the kingdom works.
1: Right.
0: And we think or been told, pray, I do everything. I'm gonna pray, gonna pray, gonna pray, gonna pray. Prayer does not bring you money.
1: Right.
0: As a law that brings about financial harvest and the increase. And if you don't rightly divide the word of truth,
1: right,
0: you'll be in a place of discouragement, and immediately you're going to start the blame game. They fooled me. They tricked me. They didn't, all that kind of stuff. But if you would do what the Bible told you to do, I'm challenging you to study. To show thyself approved unto God. The Bible says for us to give him the fruit of our lips. You can't sit there with your mouth closed. You're required to bless the Lord.
1: Yes.
0: The redeemed has to give a verbal expression, not nod your head. He didn't in no way in there told you to nod your head. No. He did say, clap your hand. He did say, let everything that have breath praise the Lord. And so that's what I'm teaching, these principles in your experience. You're required to forgive, that God can give unto you. And as your heavenly Father has forgiven you, why can't you release others who have trespassed against you? Why are you discussing the same thing over and over? And what you're doing is you are igniting it. You're giving that situation in your life. Life. Mm-hmm. You're still discussing your ex-husband. You don't know how Jane did me. You don't know how Jane did me. You don't know how Jane did. You don't know how Marianne did me. She did me bad. And you're sowing that seed in your next relationship.
1: Right.
0: That's what you're doing. And I want to help you to stop that. I want to get with you. Come to me. I'm at 705 Telegraph Road. I'm right there. I'm there every day. You can call there and get an appointment. I give up myself to help the people. And you keep going around the merry-go-round over and over and over and going through this religious cycle over and over. It's time to stop the cycle with a seed. What seed? The seed of the Word of God.
1: Amen.
0: And the enemy always come to bash and accuse to keep you away with accusation. But I want to tell you, there's some help at 705 Telegraph Road.
1: Amen.
0: I say it's some help in that house. It's some powerful information that we have to execute in our personal situation that our light can shine, that men may see our good works and glorify our Father in heaven. God in your life, in your experience, wants to be glorified. Don't let anyone stop you from allowing the Lord in your experience to be glorified. David said, "Oh, magnify the Lord with me and let us exalt his name together." Would you join me on today? Wherever you are, with your friends, family, and loved ones, begin to exalt the Lord. Begin to speak well of him. Begin to speak well of his doing. All the amazing things he has brought a reality in your experience. Can you say of a truth, as I look back over my life and I think things over, I can truly say that I've been blessed. He gave me a test, and my test has become now my testimony. It's a great day here on Gospel 900 WGOK. Every time I say that, I hear in my spirit the wonderful person that I appreciate, Felicia Albritton, them her words. Gospel, boy, she can say that. Gospel 900 WGOK. Good morning to all of you. Evangelist Moore.
1: Prophet, we want to change it just a little bit because we have an awesome week coming up beginning on Tuesday. Of course, tomorrow morning, we're going to be in our second Sunday service, beginning with Sunday school at 9 a.m., morning worship at 10:45 a.m. And I know if we're going to, I always call that the pre-service for the prophetic gathering whenever we have something coming. So this year is the 22nd year Prophetic Gathering Fellowship International Prophetic Gathering Celebration. And this year, once again, the theme is Embracing the God Within. And I know it's going to be some great word that's going to be shared on this week coming up. We will begin on Tuesday morning, 10:30 a.m. to 12 noon with the prophetic prayer, Elder Eugene Phillips. The speaker will be Dr. Delois Pugh.
0: Yes.
1: The seminar, 6:15 p.m. Pastor Tim Williams will be the seminar speaker on Tuesday. 7:30 prophetic service will be Bishop Javon McIntosh. So they're going to be opening up this great prophetic gathering, and we want you to be in the midst. Wednesday, 10:30 a.m. to 12 noon, panel discussion, Mother Chynester Lewis and Dr. Delois Pugh. And seminar will be Pastor Maurice Mickles. And then on Wednesday evening, the prophetic service will be Prophet Jonathan Power is going to be the speaker. Thursday morning, 10:30 a.m. to 12 noon, panel discussion, Prophet Sean Williams and Pastor-elect Daniel Davis. Seminar, Evangelist Inell Thomas. And at 7:30 p.m. will be Pastor Jimmy Smith. He's going to be here in the city. Then on Friday, 10:30 in the morning, Apostle Wayne Dickens,
0: yes,
1: and Elder Keith Foster. And the seminar speaker will be Prophet Raymond Randon.
0: Oh, great.
1: And then the prophetic service will be Prophet Brian Kearns. He's going to be in the house on Friday night. On Saturday morning, 10:30 a.m., prophetic service, Bishop Reginald Wells will be the speaker. All of these great services will take place at the Greater Showers of Blessings Church of God in Christ, 705 Telegraph Road in Pritchard, where Prophet Charles Buchanan is the founder and the overseer of this great prophetic gathering. So we're looking forward for a great time of sharing. We'll come back on Sunday morning in our Sunday school, 9 a.m. morning worship at 10:45 a.m. But Sunday evening, July 19th, well, first, let's go back just a little bit. On July 14th, which is that Tuesday,
0: yes,
1: that will be Prophet Charles Buchanan's birthday.
0: Oh, my
1: His
0: Lord.
1: Birthday is going to be Tuesday, and he's going to be 75 years young. And we're going to see how he's going to act going to his 76 years.
0: Oh, my Lord.
1: So, but on July 19th is when we're going to celebrate him in a gala that's going to take place at the Renaissance Hotel at 5 p.m. Sunday evening. We know it used to be the Riverview, but it's called the Renaissance Hotel. And so we've already come together. Invited people to come, and the city is coming together to help celebrate this great man of God on his birthday. Now, you say, well, I didn't know. It's never too late for anything that we do in this earth realm. So just in case you say, well, I would like to sow a seed or do something for the prophet. Well, you can call 251-456-8867. And you can find out how you can sow a seed for him for his birthday. You know, like what I do, whatever a person's age is, that's what I get them for their birthday.
0: Okay.
1: And that's what I do for my birthday, whatever okay. my age is.
0: Amen. Amen.
1: So you know, that's a good little seed right there. Sow the age. And just say, I just want to let the prophet know. I appreciate this broadcast. I appreciate when he comes on. He don't come on asking for offerings and all of those things because we have a way of supporting the broadcast. But you can support him by sowing a seed in his life that will never leave your life. I've learned that when I begin to literally sow seeds into the prophet's life or sow seeds into the ministry, my whole life has made a change. And in the seeds, and you say, well, it's never going to leave you. You know why? Because God's going to multiply.
0: Yes.
1: I told somebody, they asked me about my seed sowing. I said, that's the money in the fish mouth.
0: Yes, right.
1: Because when he went to look for the money, it was in the fish mouth. That's the meal that he fed. He multiplied the five fish and the five loaves of bread.
0: Amen.
1: So you gotta just know spiritually how the Lord keep allowing your money to keep coming back and keep coming back and supplying your needs. But that's all we're just asking, that if you want to be a part, you said, well, it may not be too late to get tickets. All you need to do is call 251-456-8867, because the tickets are $100 to come to the gala that we'll come in just to say we love you, Prophet Charles Buchanan.
0: And if they call that number, Evance, more than that, so answer, they can leave their name.
1: Leave your name.
0: Their number, and speak slowly and clear. They will call you back. We got so many calls on the prayer line last night. We had prayer last night. People were calling from all over the country.
1: That's good.
0: For prayer. And we took time with each one that called. And thank God for the Elder Corey Jackson, who prayed with me last night. And the Lord was with us and took 1 hour and had prayer. We got through. But I praise the Lord for the open door here in Mobile, Alabama. Greater shout of blessings. Grand notice of God in Christ here in the post city of Mobile, Alabama. We represent and we stand firm and strong on the word of God. I thank God for you, Evangelist Moore, and all the staff and working. Evangelist LaWanna Stevenson, of course, missionary evangelist Gina Johnson Keel, and to addition missionary Cynthia B. Davis, and all Brother Jeffrey Collins and the Prophetic Gathering Choir, those from Atmore, those from Mobile in the area, and those from Mississippi. They've come together. We have a wonderful choir, and we've got a great band playing.
1: I left our church from the meeting the other night. I said, it's more cars out here than it was on Sunday morning. What's really going on? So everybody's preparing for the prophetic gathering, that it would be greater and greater each year. And I think this year is going to be just phenomenal.
0: People everywhere. Mm-hmm. And it was there in that choir. And I'm going to thank God for Brother Jeffrey Collins and Willie has gone out to support me. Brother Sam Weldon, all of those young men that love the Lord and appreciate what God is doing in this hour. It's a great gathering.
1: We thank you for always locking in to this great prophetic broadcast, prophetic line broadcast. Make sure that you hang in there with us and stay tuned.

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9: Few people now have asked me about a TikTok trend that they've come across. It's called 75 Hard. The challenge was created by entrepreneur and author Andy Frisella, who calls it a, quote, transformative mental toughness program and an Ironman for your brain. So here's what it entails. Eat a structured diet with no alcohol, drink a gallon of water, read 10 pages of nonfiction, take a progress photo, and complete 2 45-minute workouts, one of them outdoors, every day for 75 days. Quite a challenge. We asked CNN fitness contributor Dana Santis about this, who reminded us that sustainable fitness isn't about punishment or proving discipline through extremes. It's about building habits that integrate into your lifestyle in a way that feels supportive and repeatable. If you ask me, that's going to be the key to long-term success. I'm Dr. Sanjay Gupta, helping you live a better life.
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8: Thank you, Jesus. Hallelujah, hallelujah, hallelujah. Oh, give thanks unto the Lord, for he is good, for his mercy endureth forever. This is Amazing Grace Outreach Ministry with Evangelist Shirley Edwards. We thank the Lord for our being here on today, because truly his grace is amazing and his grace is all sufficient. We send this broadcast out to you, you and you, as far as my voice can be heard. Whatever condition that you are in today, whatever you are facing today, I want you to know that Jesus is passing by. Amen. And he's never too busy to hear your faintest cry. So reach out and touch Jesus, because his grace is amazing and his grace is

hallelujah, hallelujah, hallelujah. Blessed be the name of Jesus. For salvation is in no other name than the name of Jesus. Thanks be to God today for Jesus. Amen. The Savior of the world. The Amazing Grace Outreach Ministry with Evangelist Shirley Edwards. Truly is a blessing to be here once again just to lift up the name of Jesus. For he said, lift him up. He'll draw all men unto him. And I would just like to send this broadcast out to each and every one as far as my voice can be heard. And I thank God, amen, for his amazing grace. Amen. Because truly his grace is amazing and his grace is all sufficient. And we can't make it without the grace and the mercy of the Lord. It's because of his mercy that we are not consumed. And I thank God today. Our scripture reading is going to come from Psalms 15. And it's a song of David. And David asked the question. He wanted to know, who shall abide in the tabernacle of the Lord? David asked, Lord, who shall abide in thy tabernacle? Who shall dwell in thy holy hills? Listen, he that walketh uprightly and worketh righteousness, and speaketh the truth in his heart. He that biteth not with his tongue, nor doeth evil to his neighbors, nor taketh up a reproach against his neighbor, in whose eyes a vile person is contemned. But he honoreth them that fear the Lord. He that sweareth not to his own hurt, and changes not. He that putteth not out his money to usury, nor taketh a reproach against the innocent. He that doeth these things shall never be moved. He that doeth these things shall never be moved. Bless the hearers and the doers of his word. Father God, we come with thanksgiving in our hearts, Father, thanking you, Father God, that thou art God, the true and living God. Father God, thank you for your amazing grace. Father God, thank you for giving us mercy upon mercy. Father God, thank you that your love is everlasting and unconditional, and that you love us in spite of all that you know about us. Father God, that you don't cast us away from you. Father God, we just thank you, Father God, for looking beyond our faults, seeing our needs. Truly, Father God, we always in need of forgiveness, in need of a Savior. And we thank you for your Son, Jesus, the Savior of the world. Father God, we thank you that Jesus came from heaven to earth with salvation in his hands and salvation in his eyes. Thank you that Jesus paid the price that no one else could have paid. Oh, Father, that he paid it all, Father God, that he did the finished work, Father God. Lord, that we may have the gift of eternal life. And oh, Father God, thank you for his shed blood, Father God, that paid our sin debt in full, past, present, and future. And that the blood atoned for us, Father God. And oh, Father God, thank you, Father God, for every blessings, Father. Because truly your blessings makes us rich, and you add us no sorrow. Father God, we lift your people up unto you, Father God. Because truly, Father God, we need you, and we can't make it without you. Father, some need you for one thing, some need you for another. But we all need you, Father. We can't make it without you. Father God, we can't even walk if you don't hold our hands. Oh, Father God, we can't talk if you didn't touch our tongue. Father God, we couldn't even move if you didn't put activities of our limbs in us, Father God. Oh, Father God, thank you.
Father God, we just ask for Jesus' healing virtue, Father God, to flow through bodies, Father God, that's having infirmities in their bodies, Father God. Oh, Father God, we ask that healing be manifested from the crown of their heads to the sole of their feet, Father. Thank you, Father God, that Jesus paid the price for our healings, Father God, with the stripes and the blood, Father God. Oh, Father God, thank you, Father God, that those stripes went to the cross, Father God, for our healing, Father God, thank you. Oh, Father God, many gone through bereavements today. Father God, other things that cause their heart to bleed, Father God. But thank you that you are the God of all comfort, Father God. And oh, Father God, Lord, we just ask that the comforter will rest, rule, and abide, Father. Father God, we ask that the oil and the wine, Father God, will heal every hurt and bind up every wound. Father, in the name of Jesus, many gone through various storms of life. But Father God, we ask that you would give peace in their situation. Give a turnaround for the good, Father God. Father God, we know there's nothing too hard for you. Nothing can defeat you, Father God. Oh, Father God, because thou art God, Father God, and you can do anything but fail. And oh, Father God, thank you. Father God, we pray for those who are counting your ways unholy, Father God. Oh, Father God, the word said the fool has said in their heart there is no God. But, Father God, we ask that you will forgive them, Father God. Oh, Father God, save them, draw them unto you, Father God, before it's too late, Father God, in the name of Jesus. Father, we pray for our enemies, our secret enemies, Father God, asking for forgiveness, Father God, that you will save and deliver, Father God. And, oh, Father God, that you let no weapon form against us prosper in every tongue that rise up against us. Or be condemned. And oh, Father God, we pray for pastors and congregations, Father God, throughout the world, Father God, that we would be the glorious church, Father, that Jesus shed his blood for, that he purchased with his blood, Father God. Oh, Father God, we know, Father, that we all gonna have to stand before you and give an account in judgment, Father God. And oh, Father God, it behooves us, Father God, Lord, to get our soul right with you, Father, in the name of Jesus. Father God, I ask you to create in us a clean heart and renew the right spirit within us. And Father God, we just ask your grace and mercy continue for each and every one this day, Father. And we thank you and we ask these blessings in the name of Jesus. Amen and thank God. We thank the Lord, amen, for all his goodness unto us, because truly he's better to us than we deserve. Amen. We're going to go to St. Matthew's, that seventh chapter of St. Matthew's today. And in this seventh chapter of St. Matthew's, I'm going to do verse 21 through 28. And it reads, Jesus speaking, "Not everyone that says unto me, Lord, Lord, shall enter into the kingdom of heaven. But he that doeth the will of my Father, which is in heaven. Many will say to me in that day, Lord, Lord, have we not prophesied in thy name? And in thy name have cast out devils. And in thy name have done many wonderful works. And then will I profess unto them, I never knew you. Depart from me, ye that work iniquity. Therefore, whosoever hears these sayings of mine and doeth them, I will liken him unto a wise man which built his house upon a rock. And the rain descended, and the flood came, and the wind blew and beat up on that house, and it fell not. For it was founded upon a rock. And everyone that hears these sayings of mine and doeth them not shall be likened unto a foolish man, which built his house upon the sand. And the rain descended, and the flood came, and the wind blew and beat up on that house, and it fell. And great was the fall of it." So today, I want to speak on the solid rock. I don't know who you standing on and who is your rock, but my rock is Jesus. My hope is built on nothing less than Jesus' blood and his righteousness.
everyone need a sure foundation. And I want to tell you today that Christ is the foundation that we must build our life up on. Obedient to God is the key to having a foundation, amen, that will last throughout eternity. Because if we don't obey the word of God, we are building our life on sinking sand. Obedience brings blessings that make us our life rich without sorrow. Disobedience brings pain and even destruction in our life. You know, in the physical world, many beautiful structures have fallen down because of inferior materials. Amen. Defects, improper structures, materials, and a weak foundation. When too much pressure occurs, like the forces of the wind, the water, the weight, this causes a separation from the foundation, and it crumbles. When Jesus is not our foundation, our life will crumble. Likewise, in our life, when we have defects, when sin is in our life, being disobedient to God, not wanting to come under the lordship of Christ, we become disconnected from the solid rock. And I want to tell you, this rock is none other than Jesus. Amen. The Savior of the world, the Savior of soul, the one who gives us new life. Amen. A new beginning. A building is only as strong as the foundation that is standing on. We are not to put our trust in anything that is in this world, because it's only temporal. But the word of God is eternal. His word will stand when this world is on fire. The word of God is eternal. It will stand when this world is on fire. So who is your foundation today? Now in this 7th chapter of St. Matthew's, Jesus was teaching about judging others. Amen. He was telling us, amen, about the wide and the narrow road. Amen. And he was telling us, amen, that we can ask him, amen, seek him, amen, and any door shall be opened unto us. Amen. And then he was telling us about bearing good fruit. Amen. Say, a good tree cannot bear forth evil fruit. Amen. And that every tree that bringeth forth good fruit, that bringeth not good fruit, is hewed down and cast into the fire. And so it behooves us, amen, to bear good fruit. Amen. The Bible speaks of the fruit of the Spirit in that Galatians 5, amen, which is the mark of a Christian. Amen. And in this 21st verse, it was telling us that everyone that says unto me shall not enter into the kingdom of heaven. Jesus was teaching on the mount near the hillsides of Capernaum. Many people possess Christ. Amen. They talk Christ, but their walk as a child of God say different. I want to let you know today, God is more concerned about our walk as a child of God than our talk. What kind of fruit are you bearing? God wants our obedience to live pleasing to him, to bear good fruits, to forgive others just as he has forgiven us. Amen. We are to repent, amen, of our sins, and to love one another. Amen. Because in spite of all that he knows about us, he never stopped loving us. Amen. So I thank God today, amen, that our life, amen, should be a living epistle. We don't have to tell people who we are. They should be able to see Christ in you, through you. Amen. Our life shall be a living epistle that others can see Jesus in us. Amen. We don't have to wear a cross down to the floor. Amen. We don't have to wear various attires, this and that. But
The world needs to see Christ through the church. In verse 22 and 23 say, that day means the Lord is going to judge each and every one of us. And only what we have done in holiness and righteousness is going to measure up. God must be glorified in all that we do. If we are not to glorify ourselves, amen, we are serving amiss if we glorify ourselves. And it's not acceptable unto God. Amen. God gives us two examples of two types of builders. Two types how the word is received. One, amen, a wise, and one is a foolish builder. The wise builder obeyed the word of God and built his house, amen, deep upon a solid foundation. So when the stone of life comes, you will stand because you are trusting in Almighty God, amen, standing on his promise, which his promise will never fail, amen. For all of his promises are yes and amen. And then it tells us about that foolish builder, one who hears the word, amen, but is not a doer of the word, because the word has not taken root in their life. When calamities comes our ways, amen, we'll fall

unto earth to seek and to save the lost. Amen. And truly we all was lost and bent away from him. Amen. I thank him for his precious blood. Amen. That he paid our sin debt in full, past, present, and future. And I thank you that he went to that old cross with all our sins up on him, that we may have the gift of eternal life. Let Jesus be your foundation, and we will find all that we need is tied up and wrapped up in Jesus. And that foundation will not crack. That foundation will not move. That foundation you can stand on. That foundation will lift you up and let you stand. Because that foundation is unmovable. And nothing can shake the foundation of Jesus, our Lord and Savior. Blessed be the name of the Lord. Amen. I thank God today that I have a sure foundation. Because truly my hope is built on nothing less than Jesus' blood and his righteousness. And I thank God today that you find that foundation, amen, that will last throughout eternity. May the Lord bless and keep you. It's my prayer.

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1: A better life with Dr. Sanjay Gupta.
2: Osteoporosis affects millions of people in the United States and around the world. It's a disease that basically causes someone's bones to become weak, brittle, and porous, which can increase their risk of fractures. Now, the good news here is there are things you can do other than, or in addition to, taking medications to prevent fractures before it's too late. One is to up your intake of calcium and vitamin D. You also want to eat more protein. One functional medicine dietitian told us that that helps build muscle, and if you're building muscle strength, then you are also building bone strength. You want to be mindful of your workouts. The best ways to build bone density, one therapist told us, are going to be resistance exercises like lifting weights, and also exercises that make your bones take a bit of an impact, such as jumping or even running, just loading the bones a little bit more. I'm Dr. Sanjay Gupta, helping you live a better life.
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1: Good afternoon, and welcome once again to another edition of Cozy Brown Speaks. Minister Roy Pendleton, along with Brother Aaron Murphy, welcoming you to yet another edition of Cozy Brown Speak. We thank you for tuning in. Let us pray. Heavenly Father, in the mighty name of Jesus Christ, our Lord and Savior, Lord, we thank you for this day. We thank you for awakening us, clothing in our right minds. We pray, Lord, that your Holy Spirit be in this place, be in this studio. We ask you, Lord, to use us as a vessel to carry forth your word, and let us be instruments to do your will, Lord, and let us be a light in dark places. And Lord, we thank you for your many blessings, but most of all, we thank you for your son, Jesus, the one who hung, bled, and died on the cross for our sins. And we thank you, we thank you, we thank you, for it's in Jesus' mighty name that we pray. Amen.
2: Amen.
1: And amen. 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And I know we all get busy from time to time, and you don't have time to really do the things you like to do, like cleaning your house or maybe doing the dishes. They do an outstanding job. Get someone to do it. Ain't no shame in it. Because if you like most people, your plate is full, and you have to find time to take care of your other business. And these are just things we have to get done. All righty. Well, last week we concluded our series on forgiveness. And we're talking about the man in the mirror. And we hope that we was able to touch somebody and help somebody. And Brother Murphy, who is the founder of Men Among Men Outreach Ministry, their goal is working beyond four walls. And they do an outstanding job. They were established in 2014. And Brother Murphy, we'll get ready to move on into another area. But it's good to have you once again on another broadcast.
2: I'm glad to be here.
1: All right. Now, we're going to talk about today. We're going to talk about the assignment. God's assignment for you.
2: Yes.
1: Because everybody got one. You wouldn't be here if you didn't have an assignment. We got work to do, and enough people have been sleeping behind the wheel anyway. God needs workers in the vineyard. He said the work is plenty. It's just the laborers that are few. So we don't want to miss our assignment out there lollygagging around, and we'll stumble up on something else when we're supposed to be doing some work for the Lord. So we're going to talk about our assignment today. And we're going to go back into the book of Jonah. I know we didn't went over this chapter before, but it is a great example of being responsible and handling your business. When God gives us an assignment, he means business.
2: Yes, sir.
1: He means to handle his business. There ain't no cutting no corners. There ain't no shortcuts. It's to do what you are asked of him to do, and you do it to the best of your ability. Now, we're going to come out of the book of Jonah, the first chapter. But let me just read you, before we start, I'm going to read to you the beginning of the book of Jonah and tell you some things about Nineveh, where it's located, and some things about Jonah and about this story. We've heard it 1,000 times, but it's always could be broke down even a little more than what you've heard it before.
2: Yes, sir.
1: Now, the book of Jonah, now Nineveh is northeast, Tarshish is west. When God calls Jonah to preach repentance to the wicked Ninevites, the prophet knows that God's mercy may follow. He turns down the assignment and heads for Tarshish instead. See, he's wrong right there off the top. But once God has dampened his spirits by tossing him out of the boat and into the water, and has demonstrated his protection by moving him out of the water and into the fish, Jonah realized God is serious about his command. See, even though he took God lightly, God's serious about his business. Nineveh must hear the word of the Lord. Therefore, Jonah goes. Although the preaching is a success, the preacher comes away angry and discouraged, and he must learn firsthand of God's compassion for sinful men. Yonah is the Hebrew word for dove. The Septuagint Hellenized this word into Jonas, and the Latin Vulgate used the title Jonas. Okay, that's just something I threw in now. Okay, but we must, if you hadn't heard anything else, you must know that God is serious about his commands and about handling his business. Even though Jonah was a prophet, man of God, he had a commandment from God where to go and where to preach. All right, we're going to start at chapter 1. In the book of Jonah. It says, now the word of the Lord came unto Jonah, the son of Amittai, saying, arise, go to Nineveh, that great city, and cry against it, for their wickedness is come up before me. But Jonah rose up to flee unto Tarshish from the presence of the Lord, and went down to Joppa, and he found a ship going to Tarshish. So he paid the fare thereof, and went down into it to go with them unto Tarshish from the presence of the Lord. But the Lord sent out a great wind into the sea, and there was a mighty tempest in the sea, so that the ship was like to be broken. I'm going to stop right there for a minute, Brother Murphy. And let's say right off the top, God was very serious about this assignment, because the people of Nineveh, it was a great city, and he was counting on Jonah to go there and cry against it. And that wickedness has come up before him. It probably boiled him and had him very upset and angry. And it was like he was letting Jonah know, I need you to do this, because it's got just that desperate and it got just that serious. Kind of like the times we're in now, amen?
2: Well, Reverend Radio Land, he may have felt, I don't know, that he was not worthy, would you say so? And
1: well, he was a prophet now.
2: Okay, yeah, he was a prophet. But sometimes we are hard for the Lord to get our attention. We are easy to cop out and say, well, I don't think I'm ready. You know, I hear this all the time. Say, the Lord got work for you to do with some of my teeth. They say, I don't think I'm ready. Who are you to decide whether you're ready or not? Talk to the Spirit.
1: Mm-hmm. You're right. You got to know, you know, where you stand in this thing.
2: Who you are.
1: Amen. But let's look at verse 3 again.
2: Okay.
1: It said, but Jonah, this after he told him to arise and to go to Nineveh, he rose up to flee into Tarshish from the presence of the Lord. And let me ask you this, Brother Murphy. Is there such thing as running from the presence of the Lord?
2: He didn't see it that way, Reverend. We could look at it on his behalf as an escape. You know, we make mistakes sometimes. We say, well, I can straighten this up later. If you notice, he specifically gave him orders, right?
1: Uh-huh.
2: So the first thing that he should have done, which he did not do right away until something got his attention. Can we say that? Get away with it. He wanted to do what he wanted to do. Yeah. And when this happened, folks, we are using our own mind. The Lord don't need your help. No. Your mind is made up. What you want to do, and you can't breathe without the Lord. Come on, talk to me.
1: Amen, amen. And God always got a ram in the bush.
2: Has a plan for you.
1: Yes, right. You know, so you cannot flee from the presence of the Lord. Let's get that. I don't know what he may have been thinking in that, but that just shows you how sometimes when we go into our own head, and we think that we're outsmarting somebody, or we see ourselves as being very smart in our own eyes, but we're really very dumb. And he found a ship to go into Tarshish, and he paid the fare thereof, and went down into it to go with them unto Tarshish from the presence of the Lord. But God is angry right about now, because verse 4 says, but the Lord sent out a great wind into the sea.
2: Attention getter.
1: Right. Oh, man, what you cross God okay. for? And there was a mighty tempest in the sea, so that the ship was like to be broken. Then the mariners, verse 5, then the mariners were afraid and cried every man unto his God, and cast forth the wares that were in the ship into the sea to lighten it of them. But Jonah was gone down into the sides of the ship, and he lay and was fast asleep, like he didn't have a care in the world.
2: He just means he's going to do it his way.
1: Mm-hmm.
2: It's like I saw a man with a shirt on. He say, one way, my way.
1: Right. And see, another thing you can get out of that, when we disobey God and we do a lot of self-will, we hurt, sometimes by missing your assignment, you hurt other people. See, these mariners that were on the ship, they could have lost their life. They on this ship, they worried, they scared. They started throwing things off the boat, trying to make the boat lighter. And they were afraid, and they cried unto the God and cast forth the whales that were in the ship into the sea to lighten them. But Jonah, the one who was responsible for all this, he was gone on into the sides of the ship, and he lay fast asleep.
2: Well, sometime, Reverend, we need to ask ourselves, who am I following? Who must I follow? Now, Jonah had his own way of doing things. And, you know, can I use this for a reference right quick, Reverend, in Radio Land? You remember the lady with the issue of blood? She heard that Jesus was a healer. Mm-hmm. After she spent all she had nowhere else to turn. She didn't turn to Jesus right away. She started inquiring to somebody that knew the law and say, what can I do to get healed? Somebody pointed her in the direction of Jesus. Now, there were people, correct me if I'm wrong, that were following Jesus just being nosy.
1: Right.
2: But if you look at like this, Reverend Radio Land, who else could you follow that's more rewarding than Jesus?
1: Right.
2: Which tells me that when you follow Jesus, you won't get lost. You don't change Jesus' plan, right?
1: That's right. You can't change it.
2: She had confidence. She said, if I could only touch the hem of his garment, I would be made whole. Her faith led her to believe there is medicine and healing in the hem of his garment. Come on, talk to me.
1: I see it, and that's really what it's all about. Your belief and your faith. Mm-hmm. But apparently, like you said about Jonah, he had his own way of doing things. And how could you go to sleep at this time when you had an assignment this big, a task this great? It's like you're getting ready to play the Super Bowl, you know, in sports. And right before the game start, a few hours before game time, you somewhat sleep. Sometimes you just can't go to sleep. You're so uptight and excited, and it's hard to go to sleep, you know. But anyway, let's move on. Let's talk about verse 6. It says, so the shipmaster came to him and said unto him, what meanest thou, O sleeper? Arise, call upon thy God. If so be that God would think upon us, that we perish not. See, they knew he was a man of God. And they said, every one to his fellow, come and let us cast lots, that we may know for whose cause this evil is upon us. So they cast lots, and the lot fell upon Jonah. They knew it was all on him. He brought all this on them. You know, this stranger, and they could look at him and tell, you know, he was a different man, different country, you know.
2: Accent.
1: Yeah, he had probably an accent, and they could tell. You know, everyone said, come and let us cast light, and we can know who caused this evil. And every one of them boated. And then the boat came up, Jonah.
2: Can we say, that he got their attention, right? And right away they act on the way they felt. They saw something different about Jonah, right?
1: Mm-hmm.
2: So was there a lesson? And a wake-up call, talk to me.
1: Oh, yeah. It's definitely it's a lesson on every turn in these stories.
2: Okay.
1: So we're talking about your assignment for God.
2: It's personal.
1: It's personal.
2: Yes,
1: your relationship
2: sir.
1: With God is personal. And everyone in here, even the men that's on the boat, they got work to do for the Lord, too. Maybe they were counting on a message from Jonah. Maybe they needed some encouragement from Jonah. Maybe they needed to hear the word of God from Jonah.
2: They was hungry
1: for the word of God.
2: Yes, sir.
1: and you left them hanging, sort of stranded, you know. And verse 8 said, then said they unto him, tell us, we pray thee, for whose cause this evil is upon us. What is thine occupation, and whence comest thou? What is thy country, and of what people art thou? And he said unto them, I am a Hebrew, and I fear the Lord, the God of heaven, which hath made the sea and the dry land. Then was the man exceedingly afraid, and said unto him, why hast thou done this? For the men knew that he fled from the presence of the Lord, because he had told them.
2: If you notice, Reverend, they say, we. It was no my or me. It was we. That means they wanted to get involved, right?
1: Mm-hmm.
2: So they possibly wanted him to identify what he stood for.
1: Mm-hmm.
2: And the more they would talk to him, the more comfortable they felt, because you notice he said, I'm Hebrew.
1: Right.
2: They knew it was a lot different, so they were not acquainted with him.
1: Right.
2: So they saw fit and a purpose to do what? Come to know him better.
1: Mm-hmm.
2: He should have felt better about that, right?
1: Mm-hmm.
2: Help me out.
1: Yeah, they had to come to him and ask him, whose cause this all this is upon us? Is evil.
2: Who
1: is
2: made
1: upon
2: this happen?
1: Yeah. What is the occupation? What do you do for a living? What country you come from? And what people are thou? And see, they kind of figured it out, but they wanted to hear it from him.
2: Mm-hmm.
1: And then in verse 9, he said unto them, I am a Hebrew, and I fear the Lord, the God of heaven, which has made the sea and the dry land. But look at verse 10.
2: Okay.
1: He said, then, when he told them that,
2: Then
1: were the men exceedingly afraid. Now they really showing up scared now, because we got a man of God up on our ship here, aboard here, that's disobedient to God. They got to see out here. We're gonna lose our life because of him. We trusted him. We thought we were secure in having him, but he's gonna take us to the graveyard.
2: If you notice, Reverend, they discovered that he was non-receptive, right?
1: Mm.
2: And they could see right away

0: ship with somebody that's evil and it's going to cause you harm, and you're in the middle of the ocean floating around. You can't go nowhere because you're not in a boat out in the middle of nowhere.
1: You need peace.
0: You need peace, and you out here with a stranger who has brought all this upon you.
1: And you don't know what he's up to, River. They're wondering what he's up to. He's going to turn on them. Talk to me.
0: Yeah, they need to know. You say, why? That's why they asked the question. Why has thou done this?
1: Why
0: you did this, man? Why did you do this? Why? And then were the men exceedingly afraid. They were already afraid. But once he told them who he was and all this, they be praying. They probably was double scared now.
1: Rather, it seemed like they was more shaky because they didn't feel that they was protected.
0: Right.
1: If you notice from the beginning, he said, "We pray thee." They were depending on prayer to protect them, right?
0: Uh-huh.
1: And if you know something that I don't know, you with the Lord, I'm going to trust you. But
0: right. If
1: you notice, the lethal error, they get shaky. See,
0: right. They're
1: looking for peacetime now. They don't want storms, because storms going to come in your life, right?
0: Right.
1: And when the storm comes, you want to talk to somebody.
0: Yeah. And this was a storm here it probably wasn't even in the forecast. It wasn't even in the forecast.
1: Well, he brought that on himself.
0: Yeah, he brought that on because most of them, they get the weather forecast before they get on a lot of them boats. And so maybe we don't need to go out right now because the storm is headed this way. They went out there, and then when they got out there, that's when the storm came.
1: Well, you have a radar. That radar, some of them has different colors that paint the weather condition and everything.
0: Well, they probably didn't have a radar back in those days.
1: We assume they did.
0: Yeah, well, they probably had a way of telling, though. But
1: spiritual.
0: But anyway, they knew the reason that he fled from the presence of the Lord because he had told them. Then said they unto him, verse 11, then said they unto him, "What shall we do unto thee, that the sea may be calm unto us? For the sea wrought and was tempestuous." And he said unto them, "Take me up and cast me forth into the sea." So
1: he
0: shall
1: requested
0: the
1: sea, that.
0: Yeah, so sea shall be calm unto you, for I know that for my sake this great tempest is upon you. Now he did the right thing now, because he knew all this was on him, so he knew the only thing he could probably do is throw himself out like a sacrifice. You know, and I get throw myself overboard.
1: Well, Reverend, excuse me. To me, that's a cop-out. That's taking the shortcut, right?
0: That's all he could do, probably.
1: You're taking the shortcut. Yeah. In other words, it kind of reminds me of the story of Samson. Let me just get out of my misery. It's taking the shortcut. There is no shortcut, because he was commissioned to carry on God's work.
0: Mm-hmm.
1: This was God's work. He was commissioned to do this. But when we are commissioned to do something, listen good, we first must obey ourselves. And if you look it up, you have different understanding the way you look at it. Obey means to surrender your humbleness.
0: Right. Surrender your self-will.
1: Surrender yourself totally. Humble yourself.
0: That's what the Bible tells us, to humble ourselves.
1: But we don't want to be humble.
0: No. And we still think we have the answers. But another thing I got out of this, Brother Murphy, on this story here, is that one decision by us, and I'm talking about the men and women of God and those out there in radio land that are listening, when we refuse to do God's work, it could cause not only a storm in other people's lives, but there is like
1: the one that's close to you.
0: The closest one to you, and it's going to be like a chain reaction.
1: That's right.
0: It's going to be a chain reaction. Guess the thing. Those men that was on the boats, they probably had families.
1: Uh-huh.
0: They probably had wives and children. Just imagine their children waiting on them.

0: to come back home. Their wife waiting on them to come back home. And they may not make it back all because of something that he didn't do. And it's the same way with us. Somebody out there needs us. Somebody needs to hear the word of God from us. We have an assignment to do for God. Somebody is lacking in a certain area, and we could be plugged in to that spot and fill that hole.
1: It seemed like, in addition, Reverend, Radio Land, they were waiting on his obedience to show up, to make a move. Because I can see, to my personal understanding, everything was on his shoulder.
0: Uh-huh.
1: If you don't, what are we going to do? They felt, excuse me if I'm wrong, they were at his mercy. Talk to me.
0: Absolutely. They were at that point, and then he was actually playing the role of the devil right then and there. By him having that position, bringing all this upon them, and him being a man of God, somebody that they could trust, and getting on the, he got on the wrong boat. Now, there's another question, Brother Murphy. I was just thinking about this. The people on the other boat was waiting on him, and he never showed up. Remember, he got on the wrong boat. So that means the other boat that was probably looking for, or he could be better used on, they waited on him, and he didn't show up.
1: Reverend, sometime I believe the Lord will design it for things not to go the way it acts. Plan to teach you how to pray. If his heart had been all into it, his insubordination should have never kicked in.
0: Is it? That's right. It never would have kicked in.
1: He never would have kicked in.
0: In other words, he would have been so pumped up to go that said, man, I can't wait.
1: He would have been excited.
0: All right, man, I can't wait to get on that boat, man, and I'm going down here. And even though these some roughneck people, I'm going to go down there with the power of the Holy Ghost with me, with the word of God, with my sword in my hand, and we're going to go down there because God is with me.
1: Well, by him, just mean he's going to be insubordinate. Mm-hmm. He's going to show them another way. You know, we'll do that too. My way. Well, who are you? But if you notice, signs just kept popping up.
0: Mm-hmm.
1: That was to get his attention. But what did he do? Tell me what he did. He was continuous in doing what? What he wanted to do.
0: What he wanted to do.
1: Well, yes. What does it take for a wake-up call? Help me out.
0: Oh, yeah. And we're going to see about that
1: later on,
0: because he got a few wake-up calls. And let's look at verse 13.
1: Okay.
0: Verse 13 said, Nevertheless, the men rowed to bring it to the land, but they could not, for the sea wrought and was tempestuous against them. They tried to get the ship to the land, but they couldn't do it. Verse 14 says, wherefore they cried unto the Lord and said, we beseech thee, O Lord, we beseech thee, let us not perish for this man's life, and lay not upon us innocent blood, for thou, O Lord, has done as it pleased thee. Mm-hmm. So that was a good prayer for them, to let them know, hey, let us lay not upon innocent blood.
1: In other words, what I'm hearing, Reverend Radio Land, don't punish us
0: right.
1: because we are innocent mm-hmm. of his wrongdoing.
0: Right.
1: That makes sense?
0: Exactly. And verse 15, so... 15 says, so they took up Jonah and cast him forth into the sea, and the sea ceased from her raging. That to me was the most part of amazing stories in the Bible. It's like they as soon as they throw him in that water, the storm began to cease. It calmed down. They took up Jonah, cast him forth into the sea, and the sea ceased from her raging.
1: Don't that sound like Radio Land? It's all about timing.
0: Uh-huh. It's about timing.
1: It's about timing.
0: Uh-huh.
1: A lot of time you may see a person do something in life. Some sometimes it's ministering, sometimes it's singing. It's about timing.
0: It's about timing and season.
1: Preparation has a lot to do with it.
0: Mm-hmm.
1: Sometimes we're called to do something, but we on milk.
0: Right.
1: We're not on hard food. We on milk. We're not ready to handle the task.
0: Right. And God will show us that we're not ready.
1: He will show you your error.
0: Right. And here's another thing. It ain't but two wills in this world. It's two wills. God's will and your will.
1: And your will is worth how much?
0: It ain't even worth a plumb nickel. If you ain't doing God's will, you can best believe whatever you do, you might get away with it for a while, but it's going to fail. It's going to come up short. And then you're going to eventually. A lot of people will be in a better situation right now. And I could speak on experience for myself if I had just done God's will.
1: Well, Reverend, let's look at it this way. A test is not designed to hurt you. It's designed to make one better. You agree or disagree?
0: Oh, I agree 100%. That's why they call it a test.
1: That's why they call it a test.
0: When you were going
1: you
0: to school.
1: You are going to get tested every day.
0: When we went to school, the teacher gave us a test. The test wasn't to do nothing but to see where you're at, to see how you have progressed, what
1: testing
0: you
1: your
0: know.
1: Aptitude.
0: Your aptitude and see, you know, are you worthy? And in some cases, you had to show them that you were worthy to move on to the next grade.
1: There you go. Before you can move on, you must be able to handle what's before you.
0: That's right.
1: Right.
0: And then a lot of people have shown that they're not willing and able because they won't do the necessary work to get there.
1: But Reverend, a lot of time, what I've experienced, I would say not the whole 82 years of my life, but most of it, sometimes people are plagued by fear. I lose?
0: Right. That's 99% of the game right there.
1: Suppose that, try and fail, but don't fail to try.
0: That's right. When I was going to Davidson High School, you'd be surprised how many kids didn't even try and they got held back. A lot of them stopped going to Davidson because they feel like they didn't want to catch the bus and go way out there to fail. So a lot of them went to Tomaville or school closer to home. Some would purposely go to Cedar Grove. You remember when Cedar Grove?
1: Yeah, yes.
0: They went to Cedar Grove because that's where they wanted to go. They wanted to go somewhere where they could feel comfortable at being because they didn't feel like they were worthy enough to be at Davidson High School. And can you imagine that?
1: Well,
0: all they had to do back in them days is go in there and give 100% effort, and you'd be surprised a lot of times what you could do.
1: I think it's Ephesians. It say, put on what?
0: The whole armor.
1: Put on the whole armor so you can stand against the wiles of the devil. Mm-hmm. Now, when I teach the class, I don't say put on, I say equip yourself. That's more military, right?
0: Mm-hmm.
1: Equip yourself means don't leave off nothing. And what do you say about those little fiery dots?
0: Oh, yeah.
1: That we don't think is nothing. Watch the fiery dots.
0: The fiery dots will get you.
1: Those are the skinning and the grinning.
0: Oh, yeah.
1: Or what have you done for me lately?
0: Or for me lately. They'll be with you laughing,
1: skinning
0: and grinning.
1: I didn't
0: want to
1: be that blunt.
0: Yeah, and be the main one that be out to get you.
1: And I love you.
0: Oh, man, they'll tell it. They know how to butt it up. Yep.
1: Why you call it butt it up?
0: Oh, they saturate you with.
1: What I'm here, love don't have no eyes.
0: Yep.
1: Okay.
0: Look at verse 16.
1: Let's move on.
0: All right, verse 16. And 15 says the sea ceased from her raging. Verse 16 says, then the men feared the Lord exceedingly.
1: Exceedingly.
0: And offered a sacrifice unto the Lord and made vows. So they're having church right then and now.
1: There you go.
0: They're having
1: it
0: church
1: was
0: right then and now. Yeah. And,
1: okay.
0: And Jonah is the sacrifice. He's the sacrifice. And that made them fear the Lord even more. Maybe that was the met. See, God always has an alternate plan. He didn't go where he's supposed to, But while he on that ship with those men, the man gonna get something out of it.
1: Well, the scripture says the fear of the Lord is what? My strength.
0: Mm-hmm. Exceedingly.
1: Exceedingly.
0: Mm-hmm. And offered a sacrifice unto the Lord and made vow. Now, let's look at verse 17, and this is what we're going to be touching up on as we go along. Now, the Lord had prepared a great fish to swallow up Jonah, and Jonah was in the belly of the fish 3 days and three nights. That's something about that number three, ain't it?
1: Yes. Well, we have heard this Radio Land since childhood. Well, it must have been a whale. If you don't know what it was, don't say it must have been nothing.
0: Yeah, I don't see how they can figure it was a whale.
1: It say a prepared fish, which means that once the fish swallowed Jonah, he was not in a hotel, but without the fish breathing, Jonah would not have survived.
0: That's right.
1: Right? That means Jonah's life was in the hand of the prepared fish.
0: That's it.
1: The prepared fish was in the hands of the Lord.
0: Mm-hmm.
1: Help me out, Reverend.
0: That's right. And
1: stop saying a whale.
0: Right, that's
1: you
0: tradition.
1: You don't know the answer. Stop spreading rumors. Tell it like it is. And you notice he say 3 days, right?
0: Right.
1: Father, Son, and the Holy Spirit.
0: And three nights.
1: Uh-huh. When did Christ rose? On the third day. Oh, come on, talk to me now.
0: Yeah.
1: Stop playing.
0: We prepared it.
1: They prepared
0: to swallow up Jonah. And Jonah was in the belly of the fish 3 days and three nights. Now, if he had been anywhere else besides that fish's belly, Brother Murphy, you think he would have survived?
1: No. Well, Reverend, when Radio Lab, when we look at it, what God fixed is fixed. We said it's predestined. All these things that Jonah went through with the guys on the ship was a lesson, right?
0: Mm-hmm.
1: See, we must go through a lesson. We have this habit, Reverend, Radio Land, want to take the shortcut. There is no shortcut. There's no shortcut to Christian living.
0: That's right.
1: There's no shortcut.
0: You do it the way it's been told, or you don't do it at all.
1: You do it God's way
0: or no way. That's it. And
1: nobody told you it's going to be easy.
0: That's right. And that's the problem with the world today. Everybody is looking for a quick fix.
1: I call it microwave blessing.
0: Right. Now, God don't operate on no microwave. Microwave is man-made.
1: What about ATM? They want to use God like they do a ATM card. Well, that's all right, Lord. I'm blessed now.
0: Yeah, that's
1: like
0: that's,
1: this man was out in the field.
0: Uh-huh.
1: The horse was biting the corn. You know, when my daddy would plow corn and everything, I don't know what it was. That was certain kind of corn the horse would bite off.
0: Mm-hmm.
1: They could probably smell it. But anyway, long story short, he bit the corn and he swallowed it too fast because the farmer going to choke it out of him, I guess. He said, Lord, don't come down the road. Come across the field.
0: Uh-huh.
1: By that time, it was released. He said, that's all right, Lord. I got it.
0: Mm-hmm.
1: What'd that tell you? Talk to me.
0: I tell you a lot there.
1: He canceled the prayer.
0: That's right. The prayer was of no good then. Null and void.
1: I've answered my own prayer. That's what he said.
0: Basically.
1: He's selfish.
0: Right.
1: And we have that problem, Reverend Radio Land, of saying, I did, and I that, and my this, and my house, and my car.
0: Uh-huh.
1: You come here naked, you going to leave here naked.
0: Right. I done seen a lot of guys, you know, working in the prison system all them years. A lot of guys prayed, and I mean prayed to get out of prison, prayed they make parole, and they were close to the Lord, and they were going to serve God.
1: Read the Bible throughout.
0: And when they get out, they're going to do this. I done seen them leave all their Bible and all their material right there. And when they got up out of there, it's like they forgot all about God.
1: Reverend.
0: When they got out of there. It's a shame.
1: Suppose I be the first one to put in my will that I want a U-Haul following my casket.
0: Lord have mercy.
1: You ever seen that?
0: Oh, it wouldn't do no good. It could follow all it want to. I guarantee you ain't nothing gonna get in that casket and go with you wherever you going.
1: You think the lawyer will write a check for my money?
0: No, you can hang that up. That is gone. That is gone.
1: Would they fight over what you left behind?
0: Oh, the ones that are still here. They won't even wait till your funeral. They start fighting over it before you even leave.
1: Would they fight at your funeral?
0: Oh, man.
1: Let's move on, Rev.
0: Yeah. Now, we're going to read about the first couple of chapters. Chapter 2, because they're going to tell you what he did next. In chapter 2, verse 1, it said, "Then Jonah prayed unto the Lord his God out of the fish's belly."
1: Who prayed?
0: Jonah prayed unto the Lord his God.
1: Turning point now.
0: Out of the fish's belly. And said, "I cried by reason of mine affliction unto the Lord, and he heard me. Out of the belly of hell cried I, and thou heardest my voice. But thou hast cast me into the deep, into the midst of the seas, and the floods compassed me about. All thy billows and all thy waves passed over me. Then I said, I am cast out of thy sight. Yet I will look again towards thy holy temple." See, he didn't give up. He knew he had that messed up, and he asked him for the Lord.
1: Is that gut check time, Rev?
0: It's gut check time, and he asked him for mercy. And I know the men that were on that ship are grateful, too. But when they threw him off, they probably was relieved. I said, man, I'm glad he gone.
1: Well, I'm learning, Rev, Radio Land from Study Bible. He really got into a conversation that was not worthy of them listening. Mm-hmm. There is something that drove them into a little anger and being uncomfortable. What do you think? So help me out with that, Reverend.
0: Oh, yeah. And
1: anger had to have taken place. We don't want no more part of you. Uh-huh. In other words, he got kicked off the ship.
0: He got kicked off.
1: With the intention of something swallowing him up. And something did swallow him up. Come on, talk to this old man.
0: He could have been swallowed up on the ship and off the ship.
1: That's right.
0: Wherever he went.
1: That's right.
0: See, when you miss God's assignment, these are the things that happen to you. You're going to be kicked to the curb by the ones you're dealing with because you wasn't supposed to be there in the first place. Now you're going to get thrown in the water, and here you could be eaten up by a shark, by a whale, by anything in there because you aren't supposed to be there either. Also, the people who are on the other ship waiting for you, you don't even get to see them. So these are some of the things that happen when we miss our assignment. We're talking about making our assignment. We want to be responsible because God, he's counting on us.
1: Well, you must be responsible, Reverend Radio Land, to God and man because somebody wants to be just like you. Even you're wrong and they know you're wrong. They want to be like you because you are who you are.
0: Amen.
1: That's why a person that live wrong and do wrong thing can get a lot of folks to follow them. They Amen. Know this person live radical, but they enjoy following somebody who's following the devil. I don't understand that.
0: Right.
1: I know you following the devil, I don't want no part of you.
0: Amen.
1: I still love you.
0: Right.
1: But I'm not going to follow you in the devil's dungeon.
0: That's right.
1: Follow the devil, you are taking your eyes off of the Lord. What happened to Peter when Peter on the water? What happened to Peter? Tell me what happened to Peter.
0: He took his eyes.
1: That's a good example.
0: He took his eyes off.
1: He took his eyes off the Lord.
0: Yes, sir.
1: And he said to Shaphan, he said, "Lord, save me."
0: Save
1: What did the Lord do for Peter?
0: He pulled him up.
1: And Peter was supposed to have been a spokesperson. Reverend, the story has a lot of similarity.
0: Mm-hmm.
1: Right?
0: It's a lot of stories in here that have similarities.
1: Yeah.
0: Crossing over. And it all boils down to one thing. We need the Lord. And the Lord wants to use us to do his will.
1: Well, excuse me. Can I say one thing, Reverend Radio Land? The Lord wants us to advance the gospel, not keep up a confusion. You want problem, get money involved.
0: Oh, money going to
1: Well, you owe me this.
0: Oh, you bring money into the
1: picture. You didn't do that, and a dollar is worth about a nickel now.
0: Oh, somebody was saying that the other day. They were talking about $100. You know, $100 ain't worth about $20 to now let anyone.
1: It worth $8.
0: Yeah.
1: Look it
0: from
1: up.
0: A few years ago. And now we're going, the value of $100 ain't nothing no more. And I said, wow, we going backwards.
1: Really? You know, a lot of time people ask me, say, well, you know, this change, that change. If you don't make changes, you're not going to grow. I don't care where you are. If you don't make change, you're not going to grow.
0: Mm-hmm.
1: Lack of growth, lack of changes will hold you back.
0: Mm-hmm.
1: It becomes a stronghold for you. Am I making sense to you?
0: Yeah.
1: Help me out.
0: Change is necessary.
1: Changes are designed to make one better.
0: That's
1: but
0: right.
1: We want everything peaches and cream. It's uh-huh. not going to be like that.
0: Uh-huh.
1: That's Look what right. happened to Job. Can I keep you the reference?
0: Mm-hmm.
1: Hey, Job, yeah, your son dead. Okay. I'm just making this up now.
0: Mm-hmm.
1: Hey, Job, your daughter dead. Okay. What happened to Job? God gave him how many folk? What did he give Job? Come
0: he
1: on,
0: gave,
1: talk to
0: He me. Gave him another family.
1: He gave him another family.
0: Mm-hmm. More children. More wealth, greater wealth. And his children are in heaven right now with the Lord and with him.
1: Well, another quick example. What happened to Abraham? Abraham was stuck on his family.
0: Mm.
1: He said, come out from among your kindred. It didn't say don't love your kindred.
0: Mm-hmm.
1: But they are holding you back. They are a distraction. Come on, help me out.
0: Oh, yeah, because...
1: They're a distraction.
0: They're a distraction. They will stop you from growing. That's another thing about
1: you
0: your...
1: You got to grow.
0: You got to grow.
1: You either grow or you're going to stun.
0: You're going to stumble. And a lot of people got to get away from the, a lot of their kin folks, because your kin folks could be one of your biggest distractions or one of your biggest stumbling blocks. You continue to love them now. You're going to always love them because that's your kin folks.
1: Is it jealousy?
0: No, you got to do what you got to do for the Lord. I tell you who we are. We serve a jealous God. He very jealous, and he don't want
1: he
0: us to put nothing.
1: You love one and hate the other one.
0: Yeah, you cannot serve me and serve man, too.
1: What about mammon?
0: Not mammon. No,
1: what's
0: it's
1: mammon?
0: Either me or nothing at all.
1: You can't serve God and money, too?
0: No.
1: Well, you got enough money, or you could buy anything you want to. But love and life, huh? This what I'm hearing.
0: Well, money answer of all things, it says that. But I'm going to tell you one thing about that scripture. That don't mean it's going to last. It's a temporary solution to a permanent problem. You know, let's say, for example, you don't have no friends, but you got a lot of money. By the fact you got a lot of money, you'll have a lot of people who are around because of your money. And they'll pretend like they're your friend. But in the long run, they will show you who they really are, that they were just with you for their money. A true friend will always be your friend if you're broke and don't have nothing. That's a true friend. But mammon, that friend, it bought you a friend temporarily, or what you thought you had in a friend.
1: What the Bible says, money is the root of all evil. With some people, it's the light. Of money, the root of all evil.
0: Mm-hmm. The love of money. You don't supposed to love nothing. Now, money is very necessary.
1: In your opinion, tell Radio Land, what is meant by the love of money? The love of money.
0: Well, you put it first.
1: What makes people love money?
0: Oh,
1: it's filthy.
0: Filthy lucre and
1: filthy lucres.
0: And they'll go out and try. They don't care who they run over, who they hurt, who they deceive, mislead, or whatever, for money. And I'm going to tell you something, Brother Murphy, and I know a lot of people listening, but this is what happened to the church. Money has gotten into the church, or the love of money in the wrong places has got inside the church and infested the church in some areas where it cannot operate the way God wanted to.
1: Reverend, can I say this? Sometime I get in some touchy conversation. It's okay to have money, but when you get to the point to where that's your main focus and you take your eyes off the Lord and you start doing what the world do, I'm not with that. Now, the little boy, can I use another reference? He had how many fish? Let me make a good example. 5 fish? 2 loaves of bread?
0: Right. Well, that's what Jesus used in it to feed.
1: Well, Jesus gave them direction. Read it for yourself. They sit them down in 50 lots. And when they count, they just say 5, 10, 50. That takes too long. They said 51, 52. That's how they came up with a surmise count. After they sit down and had a head count, they looked toward heaven. They prayed, and as they fed, it grew. Come on, talk to me. Why can't we do the same thing in the church? Pray over what we have.
0: Pray over what we have and do what we can with what we have. Amen, amen.
1: What I'm saying, I'm asking a bold question. Why can't we do what they did?
0: Yeah, I see what you're saying here.
1: Raise money for survival. Remember, as they fed, what do you think happened to it? Give me a better answer.
0: They got an increase as the time went on. They never ran out.
1: Did it grow?
0: Oh, yeah, it grew right there, you know.
1: Would that work for you and me?
0: Oh, yeah. The same principle of sowing and reaping, and giving, and then giving unto you. It said, give, and it shall be given unto you. So if you, as you give, God provides the increase. You never seen a person run out of nothing that gives a lot.
1: Well, why do we make an excuse?
0: I don't know. We're talking
1: about... We change the words around. Tell it like it is.
0: Amen. Tell it like it is. You got to be truthful in this thing. But I tell you what, Brother Murphy, we are coming up on the top of the hour. We're going to talk about this a little bit more next week. We're going to get back into the Jonah. We're going to finish that on off. We're talking about our assignment for God and to show you the importance of it. And y'all make sure y'all be with us again next week on another edition of Cozy Brown Speak. God bless you. And we look forward to seeing you.
1: We see you next week.
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Hallelujah. 1 Corinthians 1:26. For you see your calling, brethren, how that not many wise men after the flesh, not many mighty men, not many noble are called. But God had chosen the foolish things of the world to confound the wise. God had chosen the weak things of the world to confound the things which are mighty. And base things of the world and things which are despised had God chosen. Yea, and things which are not to bring to naught, things that are, that no flesh should glory in his presence. But of him are ye in Christ Jesus, whom of God has made unto us wisdom, made unto us righteousness and sanctification and redemption, that according as it is written, he that glorieth, let him glory in the Lord. These scriptures, and like many other, are alive. More and more they are pointing to the working of God, that God had done all of this himself. He created the world. He made the decision to save us. He chose us. If he had not chosen us, hallelujah. Look at the prayer that Jesus prayed in Matthew 17. I'm going to read this to you. Look with me and follow some of these verses that Jesus prayed. And it's pointing to the fact even the more the love of God that he had extended for mankind, how God had loved us all, how he loved us and made a way for our deliverance in spite of it all. He said in John the 17th chapter and the first verse, these words spake Jesus and lift up his eyes to heaven and said, Father, the hour is come. Glorify thy son, that thy son may also glorify thee. Jesus was getting ready to experience suffering for our sake. This is the prayer that he prayed before he was unjustly tried and crucified and died for you and I, and God raised him from the dead for our justification. So glorify thy son, that thy son also may glorify thee. Thy son is getting ready to experience things that will look like that your plan of salvation had not worked, and that the adversary, the enemy, the Jews that had rejected him, that had said he was a strange, preaching strange doctrine, and all the things they spoke against him, looked like he was getting ready to come to the end. He getting ready to suffer the hardness. But he said, now, Father, glorify me. Glorify thy son. I'm getting ready to go through. The hour has come. Glorify thy son, that thy son may also glorify thee. When he raised him from the dead, then they would know that he was God's son. The second verse, as thou hast given him power over all flesh, that he should give eternal life to as many as thou hast given him. God gave us to Jesus. God gave us to Jesus. The fourth verse he said, the third verse he says, and this is eternal life, that they may know thee, the only true God, and Jesus Christ, whom thou hast sent. I have glorified thee on earth. I have finished my work, which thou gavest me to do. Go to the sixth verse. I have manifested thy name unto men, which thou gavest me out of the world. They were, and thou, thine they were, and thou gavest them to me, and they have kept thy word. He's saying, Lord, here's again, God gave us to Christ. God gave the disciples and all that believed on Jesus to him. God gave them the ability. God gave it. God gave it. Y'all hear me what I say?
It was in the hands of God, God's choice. The 17th, 9, I pray for them. I pray not for the world, but for them which thou given me, for they are thine. They are thine. God made the choice. God did the giving. The 17th chapter and the 12th verse, while I was with them in the world, I kept them in thy name, whom thou hast given me. I have kept, and none of them is lost, but the son of perdition, that the scripture might be fulfilled. And our old father, at the 5th verse of the 17th chapter, O Father, glorify thou me with thine own self, with the glory which I had with thee before the foundation of the world. The 24th verse, Father, I will that they also whom thou hast given me be with me where I am, that they may behold my glory, which thou hast given me, for thou lovest me before the foundation of the world. All of these scriptures are pointing to the fact that God is in control, and God made a decision. God did the adding to Jesus during the earthly ministry. And he did the adding to Jesus. He's yet adding those who would follow Jesus right now. And you are of God's choice. You go to Ephesians 1, where Paul was penning to the Ephesians church. And he said at that 4th verse, as he, speaking of God, had chosen us in him, speaking of Jesus, when he do it before the foundation of the world, that we should be holy and without blame before him in love. So Jesus had never been an afterthought of God for sinful man redemption. But God knew it all before the foundation of the world. That's why Paul had penned concerning Abraham, I believe in the 4th chapter of Romans. He said, what could Abraham boast in of why God had called him? He said, if he boast or try to say anything as a reason of God calling him because of some good deed, how he was, then it wasn't of grace, but God owed Abraham a debt for being good. But he said, no. It was of grace. God was not indebted

making the decision. Look now. For the scripture saying, Adam, we all die. What do you mean we were all born dead? Now that we may comprehend the deadness, God quickened my mind to share with you spiritually dead. We were physically alive, but we were spiritually dead. We were separated from God because Adam and Eve had sinned. So because of the posterity of Adam, all of the seed that was born after Adam and Eve had sinned, they didn't have any children before they sinned. Thank God we would have a hard time if he did. But God caused the sin of Adam to be passed down on all mankind. And that's what's been difficult for us to grasp, because we too have become religious like God's chosen people had become religious. They had no control of being born of the seed of Isaac, but it was Abraham that had paid the price and met the requirement of God that God prescribed for him as a result of him hearing the voice of God and obeying. As he followed God, God said, I'll bless your seed. And he didn't have any children. You're familiar with those scriptures. And it was over 25 years later before Isaac was born. Isaac had no control of that. But they were born in the seed of Isaac, not of Ishmael, but of Isaac. And they became God's chosen people. We have a problem with God's love. We get angry when you say God loves you, because we feel when God loves you, it means he's condoning your sins. I remember when I wrote God is my friend, the theology that I had, I didn't think of what I was penning until after I finished. I said, God is my friend. Although I've sinned, I'm never alone. He makes me strong. And I began to look at that. I say, God doesn't condone sin. But that's all my theology was that I knew. I said, well, how did I get something so mixed up here? I know. And I would have a problem trying to sing the song until I realized that God is our friend. We were alienated from our friend because of what Adam had done. We were born in sin. Sin separated us from God. Listen. Then finally it came alive to me when they said God was in Christ Jesus. Even the more so, I've been getting glimpses of it. What God was doing, reconciling the world unto himself. God has always been our friend. Even though we were born in sin, God has always been our friend. I don't know, can your religion, can tradition hear me? That's why he did not kill us when we were born in sin. His love calls him to love us just the way we were. So we had to be reconciled to God. Ah, hallelujah. Hallelujah. And it's so difficult when the Jews heard of the Gentiles being converted and receiving Jesus as the Savior. Paul had said,

0: that he had made them a part. In Christ Jesus, they had become a part of the seed of Abraham. So what they wanted to do was to bring them under religious traditions. They wanted to circumcise them. They wanted them to bring the animal sacrifice. Paul went back to the Jews there in Jerusalem, and all of them called a council, the Christian Jews. And I believe James, the brother of the Lord, spoke and said, one of them spoke and said, we've had the law of Moses. We didn't keep it. We are not keeping it. It's still burdensome. So why would we want to put this burden upon them, the Gentiles? He said, let's tell them to abstain from fornication, from blood, and from things strangled. That's all we would say to them. So they wanted to bring them up, but they couldn't receive it. That's why they kept attacking them. You're not saved. You're not a part of us. Have you offered up a bullock? You're no part of Abraham's descendants. Have you been circumcised? Even the church of Philippi, a lot of them submitted to them. And a lot of the men got injured because the people that were circumcising them didn't know what to do. They just cut the flesh. Paul said, no, you don't have to go through this physical change. He said, they are circumcised, but it's of men, hand. But the Gentile circumcision is that of God, the circumcision of the heart. And it's not of men, but it's of God, that no flesh could glory in his presence. They were so traditional and religious, but they were getting few miracles would transpire among them, the Gentile, the Galatian church, because they too had begun to lean toward keeping what the Judaizers were saying because they had been established so long. Paul said, wait a minute, who have bewitched you? You have fallen from grace. Wanted some kind of work to make them just before God, and not by works of righteousness. He didn't save us by none of that. He had chosen us because he is omniscient. Bless God's name. Now, he chose us, as you have read about Jacob. He chose Jacob over Esau. He said, I love him. But before Jacob came into the realization of God's call, of he being God's choice, we know about him being a deceiver and a liar and a supplanter and a trickster. But the day that God spoke to him, he said, go back to Bethel. But listen to me, the beauty part. God chose him to be a part of the ancestry of Christ. Even though he was a liar, he was a trickster, he was a deceiver, but yet God looked beyond that and chose him, not against Jacob's will. The Lord carried me a little further into that. He showed me his choice wasn't according to the works or anything, but his omniscience. Omniscience meaning he knows everything. So he's not going to force any of us to serve him. But his omniscience calls him to see that Jacob would have a heart toward him. And it would be of his own free will. It would be, all right now. It would be of Jacob's own free will. And Jacob would keep trusting him. He didn't make him serve him, but he knew he would serve him. He didn't make us serve him.
1: but he knew we will serve him. He knew we'll have a heart toward him. Been as bad as the devil could make us, but yet he knew we would have a heart, and a day we would have an encounter with him to repent of our sin. Oh, y'all don't hear me in this house. Can you go on and give God a praise? I don't care. I don't care what tradition says. I don't care what tradition say. You don't even have to believe it. God is still omniscient, and he knows all things. Glory. When it began to quicken our mind, and when the Holy Spirit began to enlarge it in our hearts, that's why we keep serving him, and we don't feel like it. We'll keep going, even if we don't want to. You know, that's our flesh. See, flesh is contrary against God. Are y'all hearing me here? Our flesh will get tired. But when you look at how bad you've been, amen, how God saved us and spared us, even when we weren't praying, he blessed us with health and strength. He healed our body, and we didn't even ask him. He put food on our table. He gave us shelter, and we didn't even ask him for it. He gave us a job. He gave us a home. He gave us a family, and we didn't even ask him. Oh, give thanks unto the Lord. He is good, and his mercy endureth forever. Can somebody praise God in this house? Oh, glory. Oh, give God one more praise if you hear me. Praise it so we can see a little more how good God is. Woo! Woo! Woo! Hallelujah. That's why he freed us from sin. He freed us from the law of sin, and he freed us from the law of death. God made the decision to do it. We didn't meet Jesus on our own. God had chosen us to know him. Oh, I bless God. You're still warring with sin. And when you fall, the devil is before God railing accusations against you. And we're so busy, we've gotten distracted like they had done under the old covenant. They were serving God and doing things to be seen by each other and to outdo one another. It wasn't their loving God. They just wanted to be over the other. Did y'all hear me here? Somebody said, praise the Lord. I'm reminded what Paul said to the Corinthian church, who made you differ? He said, what do you have that you did not receive? What do you have that you did not receive? What is it that you have? If you have anything that you originated, that you started and you began, it began with you, well, then stick your chest out. Then look down on everybody else. If you created your breath, look down on the other. If you created your mama and your daddy, look down on somebody. If you got wealth on your own, look down on somebody. Because it's God that give us power to get wealth. So what did you create? What came from you that you can look down on somebody else? But we are in the body of Christ, and we are equal. There shouldn't be any schism in the body of Christ. Wherever your position is, you are important. Because you're in the body of Christ. Oh, somebody praise him again. Can you take what you have Whatever you done gained, if you can take it with you, look down on somebody. If you sure they gonna put it in your casket, look down on somebody. Since you can't do it where you're equal like everybody else. Somebody give God a praise in this house. Oh yes, Lord. And our togetherness is Christ's body. It's just like our physical body. For illustration, Paul used it. The hand can't say, I don't need the eyes. And the eyes can't say, I don't need the hand. Neither one of them can say, I don't need a toe. Neither one of them can say, I don't need a heel. Are y'all hearing me here? Somebody hear me in this house tonight. Amen. It's just like the body is connected together. I'm praying, St. John, that we get connected together and grow up even more so. Stop looking for accolades now and pat on the back. Because Jesus said, if they hate you, marvel not that the world hate you. They hated me first, Jesus. And if they call him Beelzebub, what would they call the followers of him? Beelzebub. They'll call you the devil. They'll low rate you. Are y'all hearing me here? But we ought to be so connected. Like our hands work together. If we stomp our toe, the rest of the body doesn't keep going on like hadn't anything happened. But our mouth will holler, ah! Amen, amen. And then the rest of the body, get in operation, get the jump. Are y'all here? It doesn't act like hadn't anything happened. If we burn our hand, we go, the arm get to helping. The shoulder get to moving. And we get to talking. Make sure it's in tongue now. Hallelujah. So it's nothing that we have of ourselves that we would ever be able to look down on another Christian, another child of God. You can't tell whether they saved or not. You go by what you see, but you can't tell. You don't know their connection. You don't know all into everything. So you can't tell who's saved and who's not saved. That's why Jesus said, let the wheat and the tare grow together. But one thing you can do, you can be true to your own call. You can walk in with, okay. Hallelujah. Look at St. Luke 10, verse 22. Jesus said, all things are delivered to me of my Father. All things are delivered unto me of my Father. And no man knoweth the Son. No man knoweth the Son, who the Son is at least. No man knoweth who the Son is, but the Father. And who the Father is, but the Son. And to whom the Son will reveal him. We wouldn't know Jesus if God had not decided for us to know him. And I've said, what could we look down and think on what we've done was so important other than God loving us? And that's the way he said for us to love one another. And we wouldn't even know the Father if the Son had chosen not to reveal him to us. A lot of people are lost today because they don't know the Son. They don't know the Father. They have no inkling of him. But we can't look down and refuse to talk about the Son or the Father because we don't know who's chosen and who's not chosen. I remember a few years back when we first started the ministry, we put out a phone book. They put out one. Everybody in the city put out a phone book, and they wanted all Christians that's in business send and put your business name and all of that into the Christian phone book. And everybody that's a Christian
0: go and sharpen their stoves. But then we found out there's a lot of trickery going on in there. They were just acting like they're unsaved. So the book of that didn't work either. Y'all hear me? But they had gone so far, they were trying to decide how to set themselves aside from everybody. But the scripture said you have need to go out into the world and to do business. And you have to be a light of the world, a light that's go out and be a light among the world. Now we're getting ready to pray here. He says, one thing I want you to pray and I want you to see. And this is one thing that helped me a whole lot. What Jesus said, by this, love ye at least, love ye one another. And by this shall all men know that ye are my disciple, if you love one another. Then he said, love one another as I have loved you. So nobody know like you know all what you've done sinning before you even came into the knowledge. And God loved you as you were. And nobody know what all you've done since you say you're saved. But yet God spared you. And we get thrown off about the love of God because we don't understand it. God's love loves you as you are, forgives, and forget. We were born operating sinner. We were born sinners, so we have the sinner capacity of love. Like the Greeks had used love three different ways. They gave a definition. Storge love, that was family love. But family fall out, quit speaking, all of that. Then they had philia love. They had a definition, that's brotherly love, friends. But friends fall out. All right, then they had eros love, that's sensual. They fall out. But it's the agape love. What make all the others fall out because you have, the recipient have to pay back. But the agape love, you just do good and don't look for good back. And that blew the mind of the Greeks. That's foolish. That's foolish. And why Jesus said, my Father causeth the sun to shine on the evil and on the good. He sent the rains on rain on the just as well as the unjust. What? And he's kind to the unthankful and to the evil. Who ever heard anything like that? Well, you might not have heard of it, but you are a recipient of it. That's why you're still around and alive right now. God love. He receives. Are y'all hear me? He loves us right where we are. And he'll give you a chance. There are some that go start out and won't finish. He knows that. But he did not refuse to give him the chance. Just like he knew Satan was going to lead a rebellion against him. And that didn't bother him. He went on and created him anyhow to give him a chance to rebel. So he's not intimidated. This is God. I'm not talking about Pillsbury dough. God. So he's not intimidated. He know what we gonna do. He know if we gonna continue, but yet he's go. But his love and his mercy, hallelujah, is extended to all. Hallelujah. That's why some never get saved, but yet they can live a prosperous life in the material world. I don't know why the saints think, oh, if you're saved, you got to have plenty all the time. But we ignore that what he said about Pharaoh. I raised you up. And Pharaoh rejected him. He said, I raised you up. Now, wasn't Pharaoh rich? He was a king. You ain't never seen a poor king. Except we have some kind of dispensation of grace. This is not to bind you. This is to show you how much God loves you. And it should increase your love for him. He knows whether you've been perfect or unperfect, but he will chasten us all the way through the scripture. That's why Israel got so many beatings and the enemy will overthrow them because they weren't faithful. And we just get angry when somebody says, God is love. And we ignore all of the many times Israel got beat up, got their socks beat off, land taken, everything happened to them all because they weren't faithful to God. We ignore that. But he's still the God of love. Now I tell him, I'm going to chasten you, my son. I'm going to whip you up, but I'm going to bless you. And he spoke to Israel as a nation, but he speaks to us as individuals because he's our daddy individually. But now in Christ Jesus, he's our individual. He's our personal daddy and father. He has said it through prophet Isaiah, Ezekiel. He said, tell the children, they can't say that the fathers ate sour grapes and set the teeth on the edge. He said, but tell them, the soul that sinned it, it shall surely die. The children can't die for the father. The fathers can't die for the children. He was speaking of the individuality that we have now in this dispensation of grace. I remember way back praying, and everybody that was on that hard drug, and they wore shades. And finally somebody came to church with dark shades on. I had a cataract removed. I said, oh. Y'all understand what I'm going around and try to judge who saved and ain't saved? We see. But our individual call is to make a difference because everybody ain't doing the way we're doing it. We can't judge them. And everybody in there doing what we're doing, we can't judge these. Love what? Believeth all things. Love hopeth all things. Love endureth all things. Love thinketh no evil. Love just automatically forgive. Come on and pray, children. This ain't nothing to bind you at all. I was sinking deep in sin, far from the peaceful shore, very deeply. Yes, I was very deeply stained within, and I was sinking to rise no more. But the master of the sea heard my despairing cry, and from the waters lift me. Now safe am I. That is the testimony of many of God's children today. We've been delivered by the power of God in Christ Jesus. And we praise him. Praise God forevermore for his loving kindness and his goodness and his mercy that he have had and shown toward us. We couldn't earn it, but God gave it. His love calls him to give life, his son's life, his only begotten son's life for our sake, that we may believe in him and have everlasting life. I feel such an urgency. I feel a call. I feel that this broadcast is touching hearts today. I feel it that it's going on, and this anointing that I'm sensing, it would be recreated each time that this broadcast is aired. And should you get this tape and you play it in your home and the cars or wherever, get this CD, and whenever you play it, this same anointing that I'm feeling now, such an embracing of the Holy Spirit, the Comforter, and such an urgency to tell those who are not saved, today is the day of your salvation. As Paul had a special encounter with God, unexpectedly, he was traveling down Damascus Road, persecuting Christians, but he was stopped right there. As the woman of the well there in Samaria, she just went to get water, and unexpectedly, she met Jesus. And I believe many of you that's listening today, that unexpectedly you meeting the Lord, you are feeling the urgency of the Lord Spirit touching you. For we had read in the scripture, Jesus said, no man cometh unto him except the Father draweth him. And there's a drawing going on right now. There is room at the cross for you. Oh, I thank God for your initiating experience. Yes, whatever you've been doing, whatever, wherever you are, God is right there because in him we live and move and have our being. Let this be the
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6: For more than a decade, the Environmental Working Group has put out a list of the so-called Dirty Dozen. These are the non-organic produce contaminated with the highest levels of pesticides. Well, this year, spinach topped the list, followed by kale, collard, mustard greens, strawberries, grapes, nectarines, peaches, cherries, apples, blackberries, pears, potatoes, and blueberries. Now, all these fruits and vegetables are part of a healthy diet, so no one is saying you shouldn't eat them. Point is, though, you could consider buying these items organic if and when you can, and then taking extra care when you wash them. The FDA recommends rinsing all fruits and vegetables, even the ones that are organic, under running water that is slightly warmer than room temperature. Don't use soap, bleach, or any fancy produce washes. I'm Dr. Sanjay Gupta, helping you live a better life.
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0: He has smiled upon us. Amen. For all of you watching on the live stream, thank you so much for being a part of our services on today. 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
1: This coming Sunday will be our pastor's appreciation. We will begin in the Mobile campus with Sunday school at 9 a.m., worship at 10, followed by food and fellowship. Then we will travel to the Moss Point campus, where Sunday school will begin at 2 and worship service will begin at 3 p.m. Pastor Payne will be preaching at Perfect Alternative Baptist Church for their Friends and Family Day at Serenity Auditorium, which is just across the street from us, next door, at 3 p.m. on July the 19th, where Pastor Keith Williams is their pastor.
0: The convocation on next Sunday, on that Sunday, the 19th, I will preach the first service, but I'll be preaching at 12:30 in Ocean Springs, again, around the corner from John's house at 12:30. So I won't be in this service, but I will meet whomever next door at the 3 p.m. hour when I leave from that service.
1: Immediately following our Sunday service, we will be headed to New Orleans to board the ship for our Western Caribbean cruise. High Point Baptist Church anniversary, which is hosted by their pastor, Michael Foster. They will have their church anniversary on Sunday, October the 11th at 10:15. That means we will have our regular Mobile service will be held at High Point Baptist Church, because our pastor will be the guest speaker for that service.
0: Praise the Lord. Amen.
1: We are going back to Selma.
0: Amen.
1: Pastor will be in revival for the entire week of October the 26th through the 30th, but we're expected to join him on that Friday, which will be October the 30th. We will get bus information to you as soon as possible. The newsletter for July is available. If you have anything that needs to go into the August newsletter, you have very limited time because they work very fast. So make sure you get that information to them as soon as possible. Each one, reach one. This is, again, as always, pastors always trying to get us to reach a soul that may be lost. We need to make sure that we're ministering to lost souls.
0: Amen. In 2 Thessalonians chapter 3, verses 1 through 2, you know, each month we emphasize something in particular, whether it be stewardship, African-American history, or history period, church emphasis month, May, the women, sisters, June, the brothers, Father's Day. Well, in July, it's time to emphasize the past. Praise the Lord. Praise. Amen. What you say? who say tell them about it? Who's that? All right, Rose. All right. So that's what I want to emphasize here in 2 Thessalonians chapter 3, verses 1 and 2. The Word of God says, verse 1, finally, brethren, pray for us. Let me tell you, the us in this verse and the we in the second verse is referring to ministers who traveled, and I might even say travailed, through the troubled waters with Paul, Silas, Timothy, Epaphroditus, those folks as they brought the Word of God. So finally, it's really these five words I want to emphasize. Finally implies you've been through some other stuff. Come on. All right. This is like, all right, finally, Alpha Nail. Brethren, if you look at any other version, this is King James. If you look at Good News or NIV, New Living Version, et cetera, whatever, it says brothers and sisters. So this is inclusive of everybody. Okay. And then thirdly, most importantly, pray. We need you to pray. Prayer changes things. Amen, somebody. And then he says, pray for as opposed to praying against. There is something inherently about being a pastor of spreading the word of God. Perhaps some of you got some pastors in your family, et cetera, whatever, and you can attest to the fact that it doesn't matter how much you love Jesus, doesn't matter how much you love folk, it doesn't matter how much you give, it doesn't matter how much you do favors for them, it doesn't matter how you pray for their children, it doesn't matter how you go downtown to literally get their children out of the gate. Downtown lockup. It doesn't matter about you going to Atmore to visit and spend time with their children. It doesn't matter. Nothing matters. Somehow they still turn against. I mean, you go mow their lawn. You can clean their window. This gospel, for whatever reason, it automatically turns people against you. So he says, pray for, and then again, as I told you, us is referring to those ministers, that the word of the Lord, this word we're preaching, may have free course. Free course is that implies that the word is free in your heart. The mere fact that he says, pray that the word will have free course. Apparently, there is a way that the enemy can abort what God has planned for you. So it's serious and sacred, okay? Pray that the word of God will have free course on the inside of your heart and be glorified, made larger, even as it is. Now, the you in there is talking about the particular people in that particular location in church, Thessalonica. All right. In other words, you all have done well. You see how much you love the Lord. See how much you give. See how much you're faithful, etc. So pray that the other folk become like that. All right. So verse number two, he says, and that we may be, we again is the preachers, be delivered from how you know, some folk, you just can't reason with them. And at some points, it's wise for you to figure out that, listen, we can't get along. Just look, we're going to have to get along apart. Come on, somebody. I mean, we just got to do deuces. I mean, sometimes there are some people who are reasonable. You can sit down and you can dialogue, you can discuss. And then they have an epiphany moment. And they go, oh, okay, well, I see what you're saying. But then there are some you'll never get to a rational, agreeable type understanding. So he says that we may be delivered from them. Some folk just crazy. Okay. Not only unreasonable, but wicked. Now, it's one thing for him to say bad people or slow folk coming to church or something. He said they wicked. Yeah, they wicked. They said traps. They tried. They are planning and plotted in the gym for a year. Okay, no, I won't say it. For all men have not. The Sunday school lesson said what was the difference between that centurion and the Pharisees was that the centurion had what? That's all it was. Okay. All right. I want to talk about this on today. This is pastoral month. So I'm going to talk about praying for your pastor, for they carry the burdens of many. You may be seated in the presence of the Lord. Praying for your pastor because they carry the burdens of many. I really like to say it this way. Praying for the pastor who carries the people. Whether you recognize it or not, your pastor carries you. Say amen, somebody. Amen. Your pastor carries you. And so when I walk through this, what he lays out in this passage, why you ought to pray for your pastor and any pastor you set up under, is because according to Hebrews chapter 13, and verse number 17, you know, obey them that have rule over you, for they watch for your souls, and that they may bring you the word. And listen what he says. The very last phrase of that verse says, if the word does not get to you, it does not say it's not profitable for the preacher. It says it is not profitable for you. Are you listening to me? Okay. Let me see if I can help out. I used to be slow too.
2: Listen. The difference in that Sunday school lesson between the centurion Sunday school. I mean, y'all came to Sunday school this morning. Okay, about half of y'all. All right. The difference was is that the centurion soldier had not just faith, if you will, in God or faith in healing or something like that or whatever. He had faith in Jesus' words. Come on, anybody heard that lesson or read the lesson? Look, the reason why he says to him that, look, I'm a man, you know, the military, whatever, and centurion, all that. I'm not even worthy. Now, I'm not as good as these Pharisaical folk who, what, been going to church. So what he's basically saying is, I'm not a good church person. So I am not worthy of you even, what did the lesson say, coming, yeah, up under my roof. He said, listen, I got so much faith in your word. If you just speak the word, I'm going to capitalize it, your words into a jar like we used to do with a butterfly. In a mason jar, you know, put some tops, holes in the top, etc. I'm going to capture it so well, and I'm going to take it home to my boy and just open it up, and guess what? He going to be healed because your word is so powerful. Okay, y'all missed that. In other words, the non-church guy got so much faith that there's a desire for his word. And church people, church going folk, they're not anti the word, but you know, if we get the word, that's fine. But if we don't, oh well, we're moving on. No, this Pharisee says, man, if I got to tear up something to get to this word, I know there's some power in this word. And it's such a sad indictment that you don't see that kind of desire in church people. That those who have an attitude when the preacher preaches the word of God. If I hear it, it's fine. If not, I can spend all of my time on my phone. Don't make me no, not this Pharisee. I'd rather not this centurion. He said, no, when it comes to the word of God, I'm through with it. I mean, he's sitting there with anticipatory tiptoes. Come on, bring it, Rev. Come on, bring it. Because this word will impact me. Are y'all listening to me? Yeah, that word will make a difference within me. So I want to encourage you one more time to pray for your pastor, to lift the hands of your pastor in prayer is to do yourself a great favor. Y'all not talking to me. Listen, the apostle Paul was an apostle. He was a preacher, church planner, a leader, yet he still asked the church to pray for him. It was so significant for him when you look at his letters or writings in Romans chapter 15 verse 20. Get what he said. Please, Roman, pray for me. Look at 2 Corinthians chapter 1 verse number 11. You know what he says? Pray for me. In Ephesians chapter 6, you know the story about the whole armor of God. Well, he concludes it with verse number 18 and 19 saying, y'all pray for me because there is spiritual warfare that goes on. It's a sad indictment that church people don't understand. You don't see it with the human eyes every day, but there's a spiritual. I wish I had a witness. I said, there's a spiritual battle. There is spiritual warfare literally going on every day. So he talked about putting on the whole armor, and he concludes it with verse 18, 19. Look, pray for me. Philippians chapter 1, verse 19. You know what he asked Philippi? Y'all pray for me. To the church at Colossae, Colossians chapter 4, verse 3. You know what he asked them? Pray for me. In 1 Thessalonians, before we get to 2 Thessalonians, chapter 5 and verse 25, you know what he asked Thessalonica? Pray for me. In the story of, some say Philemon, some say Philemon, chapter 1, verse 22, Paul says, pray for me that I make the right decision between him and Onesimus. In other words, the prayers of the righteous availeth much. Oh, y'all listening to me. Tyrone, give me a little bit more on this microphone. Listen, Charles Haddon, well, maybe not out there, but up here. Listen, C.H. Spurgeon, Charles Haddon Spurgeon says these words. In fact, he can turn y'all down, but I need to hear him. Listen, this is what Spurgeon says. You cannot tell how much God's servants are helped by prayers of his people. Spurgeon says, the strongest man in Israel will be the better for the prayers of the weakest saint in Zion. There's power in prayer. Push your neighbor and tell him, pray for your preacher. Amen. Now, the neighbor who did not look at you, push them and ask him, why didn't you say anything to me? Pray for your preacher, because though he's praying for himself, there is warfare going on. Something inherently about this position as a preacher, as a pastor, I don't care how good you are to folk. For whatever reason, they hate you. Doesn't matter that you have paid their bills when they found themselves on hard times. They'll still end up linking up with some folks and say, what did you hear? Let me tell them. And I mean, just somebody who's reasonable. I'm not talking about a church member. I'm not talking about a Christian. I'm just talking about somebody who got some sense in your head. You will sit, think, and say, look, hold on, man. That dude broke me off $500 back in the day. I'm just saying, I ain't finna go. I don't know what y'all talking about, but I know when I needed some help, that dude broke me off. I'm just saying, a reasonable, I ain't talking about a Christian or a church person. I'm talking about just a reasonable thinking person would say, oh no, man, I ain't finna do that. I know what he did for me. But something about this position as a pastor, no matter how much you try to help folk, they still just hate you. And I don't get it, but nonetheless, listen, that is warfare going on. What should we pray about, Pastor? I'm so glad you asked. According to the scripture, number one, pray for the pastor's proclamation. Pray for the pastor's proclamation. What is proclamation? It is proclaiming the word of God. Why do you need to pray that the word of God goes forth? Because he says at the end of the day, brethren, pray for us that the word of the Lord may have free course and be glorified as it is in you. Because listen, when the word of God gets into your heart, you first of all are the better. Now listen, we're not looking for vanity. We're not into stuff because one of these days we're going to leave all that stuff behind and go to glory. So there ain't no big deal about stuff. But at the same time, if you obey his word, you can't help but be blessed. Do I have any witnesses up in here, just simply because you obeyed the word, you brought his tithe unto him, and now you got more money? Talk to me, somebody. It just works that way. By the same token, somebody could say, ouch, you wouldn't tithe, and now you got all kind of bills that if you didn't pay the Lord his, you end up giving it to the mechanic or the carpenter or the dishwasher repairer. Y'all don't want to talk to me here. Huh? Either way, God said, I'm going to get it. I'm going to get mine. You know that carpenter that you end up having to pay that you shouldn't have had to pay? Guess what? That carpenter is a tither at his church. And so you didn't bring it, but I just get it from you a different way. That's all. That's it. So that's centurion. That centurion soul said, man, look. Y'all church people can take it lightly about what Jesus is going to say, but I need my child here. Man, Jesus, I don't even feel worthy of it, but if you just speak the word, that's good enough for me. You ain't got to come to my house. You don't have to make a home visit. Just speak the word. And that'll do something for me. So pray for your pastor, because when you show up on Sunday morning, this ain't no movie theater. I'm bringing the word of God.

that they didn't just dislike you. They took time out of their busy schedule to plan and to plot. Come on, against you. So Paul says, pray for the pastor's proclamation, but also pray for the pastor's protection, that we may be delivered from unreasonable and wicked men. He knew that ministry included unreasonable people. You might be rational and reasonable, but there's some people in the church who are not. Some people cannot be satisfied. No matter how much you serve, how much you explain, how much you love, how much you sacrifice, some people do not leave churches because the pastor failed. Some people leave churches because they could not be pleased. Y'all not talking to me here. Y'all not going to believe this, but listen, I went through a season when some were saying, I don't go to church because Pastor Payne is having marital problems. Yeah. She don't come to church. I don't know what it is, but something must be going on. That's the reason why I don't come to church. Now, they done transposed to now. There's some who's saying, I don't come to church because he loved his wife too much for me. I don't come to church because they are always holding hands and always kind of touching and hugging. And I don't watch Bible study anymore. Because I saw it with my own eye. He kissed her hand. That's why I don't watch Bible. You ain't supposed to do that in public. You supposed to take care of that before or after. It's my wife, really? Now, if I kiss your wife's hand, that's when you ought to stop. Why they got to wear the same color all the time? Make me sick. Yes, Lord. Yes, Lord. Yes, Lord. Amen. Push your neighbor and tell him some people are never satisfied. He implies in the text, pray for the pastor's proclamation. Pray for the pastor's protection against wicked minds. But then also in the text, he implies to pray for the pastor's patience. Why? Because pastors must be patient with growth. People at different ages and stages of their walk with the Lord. Pray for the pastor's patience with conflict. Because the only way to avoid conflict is to do nothing. If you do anything, that's going to be disagreement. We're different people. And so you got to pray. Pray for the pastor that he can be patient with conflict. It happens. Pray for his patience so that he can be patient with criticism. Because church members will. Lord, control my stammering tongue.

patient with people, who change their mind. A pastor needs patience because sheep do not all grow at the same speed. Ever got a witness in here? Number four, he implies, pray for the pastor's perseverance. Why? Because the church must pray that the pastor keeps on going. Yeah, even when he is tired, even when he is misunderstood, even when he is underappreciated, it's his job to keep on going. I want to encourage you on today. Do you not just clap for your pastor once a year, second Sunday in July, but I want to encourage you to cover him every week in prayer. Am I preaching in here? Listen, I'm about done when I tell you he implies to pray for the pastor's proclamation. Pray for his protection. Pray for his patience. Pray for his patience and perseverance. But the last thing I want to tell you is pray for his peace. Pray for his peace. Why? Because ministry can disturb his discernment. Have I got a witness in here? Sometimes the reason why some of those imps, some of those demonic forces can get close to you is because ministry has deserved his discernment. Yeah, the pastor has to be mindful all the time. The Bible says, try the Spirit. By the Spirit and see whether they be of God. What else he says is, listen, the ministry can not only disturb his discernment, but it can burden his brain. You don't want my brain burdened. So when I stand up to preach the word of God, I can have clarity. Can I get a witness in here? Yeah, if you're not mindful, ministry can trouble his thoughts. Yeah, and you don't need that when he's preaching the word of God. Ministry can weigh on his walk. Yeah, and ministry can follow him from the pulpit to his pillow. Yeah, and you don't want sleepless nights for your preacher. Can I get a witness in here? Well, the pastor, yes, may leave the pulpit, but sometimes the burden follows him to the pillow. And I told you earlier that the writer Hebrews says that yes, you ought to obey them that have the rule over you. Ain't God all right?

said, let him do it with joy and not with grief. Ain't God all right? Because that is unprofitable for you.

in this story before about the old man, the boy, and the donkey. Ain't gone all right. When I thought I would look it up for y'all,

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Well, what they did was to try to

king ought to be ashamed of himself riding on that donkey and look at that old man can't barely make it. Are you hearing me? They said, we got to satisfy the folk. What they did was, they said, you were on, it didn't work. I was on, it didn't work. Both of us, let's get on.

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We tried carrying her. We tried the man. We tried the boy. None of this satisfied them. While they were trying to satisfy the people, looking at each other, didn't realize they fell off the cliff. Are you hearing me? I'm just trying to tell you, how many of you know sometimes you can't satisfy folk? Have I got a witness in here? Sometimes some people will never be satisfied. Ain't God all right?

If you preach a short sermon, they say, I didn't get nothing. Ain't God all right? If you get in a teaching mode, they say, I got all dressed up and you didn't even preach. Are you hearing me? If you decide to take the microphone and hoop a little

Won't he do it? God is able. God is able. Y'all, I promise you, and I don't mean no harm to nobody. I promise you, I don't mean no harm to nobody. But I don't care anymore. Who tell me they leaving? Get your stuff, buddy. My faith is in God. Y'all, listen. The disciples took 12 folks, and I got more than 12. And the word was, they turn the world upside down. It ain't my job to baby you. That ain't my job. I'm your pastor. I'm not changing your pamper. I'm not warming your bottle. Grow up. Get in the word of God. I'm taking all who want to go with me. Anybody else that want to leave, there's the door. Go where you're going. But I trust God. I wish I had a witness in here. I've seen God take nothing and make something out of it. I've seen God take care of me.

I've seen him do it. I've seen him do it. I said, I've seen him do it. Is there anybody else in here that you've seen God make ways out of no way? I've seen him do it. I've seen him do it. I've seen him do it. I've seen him do it. You pray for your pastor to speak a word. And I promise you this, whatever God has for us, I said whatever God has for us, if we do what he says, God will supply the need. Y'all, I'm going to tell you this. Listen, wouldn't tell you a word of lie. True story. When I was pastoring my very first church, and folk got upset with me and declared on church anniversary Sunday they were not going to come in and give. They wanted to spoil it. This was my first church 37 years ago. And God sent a bunch of exchange students and their overseers who were taking care of them and brought more to the church that Sunday. They just come out of the blue, said, we just picked a church to come by. Look at your neighbor and tell him, if we do God's business, God will take care of our business. Stand with me for the invitation. Be blessed, my brother. Be blessed, my sister. Be blessed wherever this life leads you. Let me encourage.

0: God our Father, we thank you now for this worship experience. We thank you for your word. Thank you for the wonderful feeling in this place. No wonder grandmama said I wouldn't have a religion that I couldn't feel sometime. I wouldn't serve a God, wouldn't make me move sometime. Thank you for your presence today. As we leave from this place and never from your presence, your love, mercy, peace, truth, rest, rule, and reside with us. Yeah, Lord, watch you change things. And we all sing together.
1: Amen.
0: Amen.
1: Amen.
0: Amen. Well, yeah, somebody tell him I love you, not a thing you can do about it.
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21: For more than a decade, the Environmental Working Group has put out a list of the so-called Dirty Dozen. These are the non-organic produce contaminated with the highest levels of pesticides. Well, this year, spinach topped the list, followed by kale, collard, mustard greens, strawberries, grapes, nectarines, peaches, cherries, apples, blackberries, pears, potatoes, and blueberries. Now, all these fruits and vegetables are part of a healthy diet, so no one is saying you shouldn't eat them. Point is, though, you could consider buying these items organic if and when you can, and then taking extra care when you wash them. The FDA recommends rinsing all fruits and vegetables, even the ones that are organic, under running water that is slightly warmer than room temperature. Don't use soap, bleach, or any fancy produce washes. I'm Dr. Sanjay Gupta, helping you live a better life.
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1: I thought I never would have made it. 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
3: A Better Life with Dr. Sanjay Gupta.
4: A colleague of mine went to a meeting of the primetime seniors the other week. There are programs like this all over the country for people in their 60s, 70s, 80s, and beyond to stay active. It's not just something to keep older folks busy. It helps to keep their bodies in shape and their brains sharp. Showing up with a good attitude is a must, and research shows that having the right mindset actually does lead to better physical aging. So if you need some suggestions to boost your positivity, experts we talked to recommended focusing on goals, which can boost your confidence. Practice gratitude, they said. One of the seniors my colleague met told her that just waking up in the morning is, quote, better than the alternative. That's true. Focus on the things you can control. Diet and exercise, and very importantly, surround yourself with positive people, because that can be contagious. I'm Dr. Sanjay Gupta, helping you live a better life.
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14: It's now time for community news on WGOK. New Day Missionary Baptist Church invite you to celebrate with them Sunday, July 12th, as they honor their pastor, Dr. John Payne, with Pastor's Appreciation. 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All are welcome.
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0: Come expecting worship. 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
16: 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Prophet Charles Buchanan, host pastor. You are invited.
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9: Few people now have asked me about a TikTok trend that they've come across. It's called 75 Hard. The challenge was created by entrepreneur and author Andy Frisella, who calls it a, quote, transformative mental toughness program and an Ironman for your brain. So here's what it entails. Eat a structured diet with no alcohol, drink a gallon of water, read 10 pages of nonfiction, take a progress photo, and complete two 45-minute workouts, one of them outdoors, every day, for 75 days. Quite a challenge. We asked CNN fitness contributor Dana Santis about this, who reminded us that sustainable fitness isn't about punishment or proving discipline through extremes. It's about building habits that integrate into your lifestyle in a way that feels supportive and repeatable. If you ask me, that's going to be the key to long-term success. I'm Dr. Sanjay Gupta, helping you live a better life.
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1: A lot of us in this house tonight, we're on the potter's wheel right now. And it's not comfortable. 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Just touch somebody, look him in the face, and tell him, I'm in his hands.

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